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2: Oh, good evening. Welcome one, welcome all. Let me see how I can... Yes, good evening, good evening, good evening, good evening, and welcome, welcome to the program. Welcome one, welcome all. It's myself and, of course, Mr. Peter Andel, not in studio. I think he's somewhere online with me tonight. Let me go across and say good evening to you, if he's hearing. Good evening to you, Mr. Andel.
3: Yes, I'm hearing you loud and clear. Good night, Grenada.
2: I am not hearing you.
3: You hearing me loud and clear?
2: I am not hearing you that loud.
3: You're not hearing me that loud?
2: I'm hearing you, but not that loud.
3: I'm getting a feedback.
2: So am I. Yeah. So am I getting that feed forward, backward? Are you there?
3: Yeah, I'm here.
2: Okay.
3: Feedback.
2: Yeah, I'm getting that. Just the same. I don't know what causing it.
3: And a loud beeping song.
2: Yeah. I have to get that is the problem why I like when you come inside studio. I have to be technician. I'll be all sort of a thing there right now. So try go out and come back in again, please. Yeah, let me remove you. Come back and let us see if we can do this. If not, Callie, let me see if Callie hearing me could come in and rectify this problem 5 minutes after the hour. And once again, as we say, it is Farmer's Corner. All right, let me see if I get my technician out there to rectify this. Ah, boy. Okay, I think I probably had an idea what was causing this. Okay. I probably think I know. Okay, let me see. Let me see. Are you there, Mr. Andel?
3: Yeah, I'm here.
2: All right, well, let me see. If it's going to sound better. Callie, you need to check. Callie, check. Need to check. I have him online. You need to check. You need to check. See what's happening, Callie. We have some problems. Yeah? All right, so I put it over to Callie. Let me see. You go ahead and speak. Let's see what happened.
3: Yeah, well, I hear you loud and clear.
2: All right, go ahead. I'm hearing you just the same, but you're a little low, but Callie going to rectify that. So good evening once again, and let us kick the program.
3: Yeah, good evening, Grenada. You're here once again, your favorite Monday night program, Farmer's Corner. And tonight we have a number of topics we want to kind of touch tonight.
2: I want you to go a little closer to your probably to your microphone. You're staying too far from your mic. Yeah.
3: Tell me, is that better?
2: Much better, but yeah, stay closer to your microphone. Don't stay far away because yeah. It wouldn't. I wouldn't get you. So closer you go to your phone, it would be better. Or your
3: Well, my phone is very close to me.
2: Well, you're looking something much better. Thank you.
3: Very close.
2: Go ahead.
3: Yeah, like I said, we want to touch on a number of topics tonight, and I want to start with the CPA. Or is that the way it's called now? CPA.
2: Yes. Common engines. That's it now. Is it? Yeah. Is Caribbean. It? Yeah. Examination. Yeah. Mm-hmm. That's it. CPA.
3: Yeah. All right. So, as usual, this year, students saw the exam, and results came out. But the joy we enjoy. the joy that we enjoyed when we was young, sitting exams and looking to see how well we're doing the exams. Yeah? Who come first? Who was the highest score in Grenada? That joy has gone.
2: Yeah, that was exciting. That was exciting.
3: You know, it's strange. I don't understand how we, who had that opportunity, now want to deny our children the opportunity. And some are believing that we're smart, you know, we know better. And I'm saying, well, how is it that we know better? Weren't you excited when we said the exam and the result came out to know, you know, how well we did? Now it's like, well, you see the exam here, yeah, and everybody passed. You know?
2: Just promoting.
3: Everybody passed.
2: Just promoting. Even though you're passing or passing, putting up, yeah?
3: Well, I don't understand this. I don't understand this. I don't see the joy in this. I don't see the, you know, it's almost like we're teaching our children that it's not important to win. It's not important to do well. It's not important to excel. You know, we should all be on the same level, you know. Okay, so we all pass. But that ain't true. We know that's not true. So why we cultivating that culture in our children? It's like everybody pass. Okay. Makes no sense. But it is our generation that has decided in our wisdom or lack thereof to change the whole thing. And basically, everybody goes to secondary school. Problem there is that the secondary schools are not ready for every child. And that's the problem. You might say every child deserves to go to secondary school. Okay. But is the secondary school ready for every child? And the answer is no. Because all the secondary school offer is academics. Or most of them, the majority, all they offer is academics. And I think in this day and age, we all know the importance of what you call technical skills, right?
2: Yeah.
3: In fact, in our age, nowadays, technical skills is as important, and in some cases even more important than academic skills. In fact, the highest paying jobs these days are technical, not so much academic. So our secondary schools are not ready for every child. And even if you send every child to a secondary school, you know what will happen. Some students are going to fail because their bent is not academic. Some students are going to fail because their bent is not academic.

0: He's not academically inclined. You know what happens?
1: Sure.
0: He'll be a disruptor.
1: Sure.
0: And he will come a day in 4 or 5 years, just as dunce as when he went in. Because the skills he has not been offered at the school. What he can do, he hasn't been taught that. And he's been taught stuff that he doesn't even want to learn. But he's forced to sit down in a class and listen. Whether he take it in or not, apparently that is not important. Once he's there, it seems that is the goal. And that should not be the goal, my friend. That should not be the goal. So I have a real issue with our present system.
1: Yeah.
0: And the joy that we are denying our students, you know?
1: Yeah.
0: To knowing how well they did in the CPA. So that's my beef with that. So as usual, it appears that our present administration, whatever they decide to do, that is it. They don't take advice, they don't listen, they don't, you understand me? But I know there's lots of people, many parents and teachers who are really against this. And somehow they they're not speaking out.
1: Well, that is what
0: they're not hearing the voices.
1: That is what they should do. Yeah.
2: Yeah.
0: I'm not hearing the voices. I'm not hearing the chorus of voices, you know, opposing this nonsense. So again, Grenadians balling with them all close.
1: Hmm.
0: All right, so that's my little take on CPA. Then I want to move to vet services in Grenada. Because it appears to me that we are paying some civil servants, I call them that, to provide vet services to the population. And they are really shortchanging us. Getting a vet in this country is very, very difficult. If an animal is sick and trying to get a vet, good luck. Although a friend of mine said to me that he was able to access some services from that division because he was able to call someone higher up in the Ministry of Agriculture and in that way get some services from that division. Mm. But that's not the way it should be. Every Grenadian should be able to access vet services simply, easily, by calling a number.
1: Right.
0: And it is not who you know, it shouldn't be who you know. It should be you are in need of vet services and the government has vet employees who are being paid good money. Yeah? So one should be able to pick up the phone and call and get services. And these people shouldn't be charging you because they are doing it on government time. Right. And even if they do it, I don't know, later in the day, well, that is nature of the job. And I don't know that the vet should be behaving like regular doctors. I don't know. Or maybe that's where we heading. And if that's the way we're heading, then what should happen is that the government should terminate the services and they should open their own private practice, as most doctors do. So we call them, we pay them, and we get service. I mean, I have no issue with that, you know. But I have an issue when we, the taxpayers' money, are being used to pay these people. And yet still, we are not able to access services from them.
1: What is really the purpose of government vets then? What services are they supposed to be offering to the general public?
0: Well, exactly that. They're supposed to be offering service. Whenever we have animals that is sick,

0: need some sort of treatment, we should be able to pick up the phone and call.
1: That should be free. Is it free?
0: Should come. Yes. Free. Yes. Yeah, because they have been paid by government.
1: Oh, okay.
0: But, I mean, but yeah, but our taxpayers' dollar. So, yes, it should be free. Because we're paying them. But if you're paying them and then you have to come again and pay them again to come to us, well, that's what you call it, double jeopardy. So something needs to be done. Something, I mean, as you know, I have advocated closure of the Ministry of Agriculture, because, and that's just another arm of that ministry.
1: As you on that, I don't know if I should go there, but were you aware of what had happened with the horse that was imported? Yeah, yes.
0: The drama with the horse.
1: What is your take on that? Because we're talking farming, then you're talking vets, we're talking agriculture, talking government. What is your say on that?
0: And, well, this I don't know why this escalated to such level. The gentleman brought in a horse. They claim had some disease. Yes? He is claiming, and it seemed to be right, that it's something that is readily treatable and doesn't demand extermination. Yes? There is a gentleman, a vet, if you call him a vet, I don't know what other name to call him, who was supposed to be on the same program on GBN to explain to us dunce people like me what this is all about. He wasn't allowed to, for whatever reason, I don't know. I don't know what they're afraid of. And this is a problem, you know.
1: And that was very suspicious, sir. I heard of that, yes.
0: Well, of course.
1: That's very suspicious. Yeah.
0: If you don't want to hear any opposite view than yours, if you do something and we examine what you did, but you don't want to hear opposite view, something is very wrong, you know. If you cannot stand scrutiny, then we know something is wrong. We sure something is wrong.
1: Yeah.
0: Because whatever you do must be able to stand scrutiny. Right? So there we don't want to go on air with another person of their profession. That's very suspicious. It means that you are afraid of what the person will say. And then extrapolating, it means that something is wrong with what you did. And this is what is bothering me, is that they decided to kill the animal, put it to rest, right? But from all reports, they brought in animals into Grenada that had similar diseases.
1: They didn't kill them.
0: And they didn't kill them. Well, some of them died of
1: they die of the sickness.
0: What I would call natural causes.
1: Mm-hmm.
0: Yeah, but they didn't kill them. You understand me? So it is really hypocritical. I understand they are correct that the gentleman didn't get the proper authorization. Fine. But the animal reached here, and if there's a problem that could easily be solved, why not solve it? Why kill the animal?
1: Yeah. And the animal was pregnant.
0: I didn't even know they were pregnant.
1: Yeah.
0: Both of them were pregnant.
1: Yeah.
0: Yeah?
1: Yeah, both of us pregnant. Yeah.
0: Oh, really? Okay, well, I didn't even know that. I only hear a whiff of that recently.
1: Yeah.
0: Or pregnancy. So this is the problem that we keep having. And then they are afraid to face off with someone who know as much as they do.
1: Yeah, well, you know, when I heard of that's, as I said, very, very suspicious. Just imagine you as a vet, you coming on the program the same night. The same night I came in studio, I was there. Upon arrival or while I'm there, you tell me that I cannot do the program. Can't do the program again.
0: Yeah, well, yeah.
1: That's something hiding.
0: All right. So I want to move on to farm roads.
1: Sure.
0: Because as you see, the weather, rain has started to fall. Mm-hmm. And when rain starts to fall, farm roads or the quality of the farm roads is critical.
1: Get worse, sir.
0: Critical. Yes,
1: get
0: critical.
1: Worse, get worse.
0: Now, for many months now, government has been doing a farm road up in a place called Spring Garden, as the Butch Grover play. Many, many months now. And when, you know, I would love to know, first of all, what was the amount of money budgeted for that road? One. And how much money has been spent to date? That would be very interesting to see. Because they have done they have mashup and bill and mashup and bill. I don't know what to call it. But they have been doing this road over and over for months now. Many months. You might be going to a year just now. And the road is far from finished. Now, sometimes, you know, you have to go what you call back to the future. Many, many, many years ago, a long time ago, roads were done in many, many, in many farms, many estates in Grenada, using just what you call cracked stone, broken stone. Yeah? And those roads survived years and years, and some of the roads are still motorable today. And those roads were built long before my time. All right? However, we seem to have come to a point where we believed that the only way to do road is with concrete. So if I had to do any road, it's concrete. All right? Now, concrete might be durable, I have no doubt, but it's difficult to walk with. Meaning, when you're doing a concrete road, you cannot use the road while it's being done. Because when you pour concrete, it has to set. It has to stay there for something to set well, maybe a week or more. Some might even say 2 weeks. So in the meantime, you can't use the road. So concrete should not be the choice for farm road. Period. So now you ask, well, Mr. Andre, what next? Not concrete? Well, I submit that you can use rock material, hard rock, throw it on the road and ram it. But most important, provide proper drainage.
1: You know, that will last.
0: You see, we underestimating the value of drainage. And I remember growing up as a little boy, we had a travel gang. Yes? And the first thing they do, just about time rain start, the rainy season step in, they would make sure.
1: Everybody with a tree on
0: their
1: head.
0: Open the drain.
1: Yeah.
0: Open the drains so the water could run. Water is the single element that damages your road continuously. You need to get the water away from the road. And that simple act. In fact, you might have heard the gentleman on I think it was the Bob Report. Gentleman who is Louison, talk about drainage and why road that they have done, if they didn't do proper drainage, it wouldn't last. The same thing applies with the farm roads. You need to do proper drainage. But you can use boulders or rock material, hard rock material, put it on the road and proper ram it. Use those stone rammer as we used to have before. You're seeing it very little these days. Yeah?
1: Yeah.
0: Proper compress that material on the road and you'll be surprised how long that road lasts. But also, it is so much cheaper and faster to do. You understand me?
1: Brilliant idea.
0: Also, you can do many roads. The money they are spending to do one road, that can do a number of roads at the same time. If they change the method and stop doing as if concrete is the answer to every solution to every problem in Grenada.
1: Compressed rock for
0: farm roads, compressed rock and proper drainage. That's all you need. Yes, and if you start deteriorating, you just come again. So you put some concrete rock, and you compress it, and you're good to go. It repairs quickly, easily, cheaply, and you can, like I said, you can do many roads. So nowadays, you see, they want to do well. We're doing this road up there, so we can check on you across there because we don't have the resources. But I'm saying to you, my friend, each of the farming community, whether it's north, south, east, or west, once rain starts to fall, they need to have motorable road. Yes? So, spending hundreds of thousands of dollars doing one road, when you could have spent the money doing multiple roads, doesn't make sense. Like I said, all the farming community want to have motorable road. So this is what you have to try to do. As much as possible, as much roads as possible. Yes? Not you do chewing one road, spend $1 million to do one road, and then another 10 roads being neglected. That doesn't make sense. So again, back to the future, meaning look at what was done in the past. And I'm sure we will see the sensibility.
1: One probably might argue that now you are asking for compressed rocks. That is based on the type of vehicle that you are driving. But would you say that all farmers, or should all farmers have a four-wheel drive vehicle to access to the land rather than
0: if you have compressed rock in a road.
1: You don't need four-wheel drive, right?
0: Mm. No, you don't need four-wheel drive. It's when the road is so bad that you get stuck in a hole, then you need four-wheel drive. You understand me?
1: Yeah.
0: There's no reason why you can't, like I said, if we look back, we will see many roads in many estates in Grenada wasn't concreted or use asphalt, they use broken stone and compress it. And those roads last years and years and years and years. And I am saying we can go back to this because it works.
1: Cheaper.
0: It's much cheaper, and you can do many more roads with using the same money. And this is what you have to learn to stretch your dollar. I keep saying it again and again. Grenada is a poor country. Let us not behave as if we are rich. We are a poor country. You understand me? And poor country uses, you have to be innovative. But like I say, the example are there for me to see. We have to reinvent the wheel. Yeah? Just get back to basics. You do road using those sort of material. Yes?
1: Yeah.
0: And you could do many more roads and much easier, much faster. So, once again, offering free advice to those who listen. And I know we all, you know, we young and modern and we believe that what we or how we think is the only way. I'm saying that's not true.
1: Realize you have a lot of there's a lot of things that you know. You have a lot of good ideas. Hence the reason why you was drafting in the national, the marketing board national, yeah. But eventually, well, you didn't last there at all. But you have a lot of ideas.
0: That's another story. But again, this point to a fact that I've discovered, that this present government, and in particular, our dear Prime Minister, does not take advice. He claimed, or before the election, he openly said, you know, I want advice. Come, you know, understand me. Let me know. Give me ideas. No, no, no. Once he got there.
1: Tableton.
0: House of a different color. Once he got there, suddenly he knew everything. And as you can see, almost everything that gentleman touched has turned to dust. Nothing has worked out. Nothing is working out. Nothing. Seriously. Nothing. Well, where is the marketing board today?
1: Yeah. I thought by now we'd have the PPP.
0: Well, we have gotten deadline and deadline and deadline.
1: Oh, yes.
0: But up to now, what happens to the marketing board? Still in limbo. Still in limbo. Yeah? After 4 years, still in limbo. No, make that make sense.
1: And I'm asking myself why? Well, why? Why? Up to now, nothing hasn't been done. For, I mean, as you rightly said, we had deadlines upon deadlines when things going to put in place. And but still, up to now,
0: no, nothing. Is cricket silence. When last you hear about marketing board?
1: That done.
0: And what plans they have for marketing board?
1: Grenada's only talk for 8 days, so that done.
0: Right. So, you know, crickets, nothing. Right? We advise a gentleman, hey, listen, marketing board makes sense. It's a good thing. It should be maintained. And it can work. That's the important thing. It can work. It can really change the dynamics in Grenada. But here we are, years after, and still marketing board in limbo. Didn't take our advice, right?
1: Like marketing board did something to them, man.
0: I don't know.
1: Marketing board did something.
0: I don't know. So now, one of the things I want to make sure we have whenever we are going to put in place a new constitution, I want there to be a clause there that will hold leaders accountable for their sins. Meaning, if you get in government and you mismanage the economy and you bankrupt the country, you should be tried. We should be all accountable.
1: Yeah.
0: This thing that we just want to just spend money as we crazy for any nonsense, that doesn't make sense. And we because we is the prime minister or we is the leader of the country.
1: Putting the country in debt.
0: No.
1: Yeah.
0: No. You are put there to manage the affairs of the country. Because that's what you say you could do. And if you mismanage it, you should be held accountable.
1: Yep.
0: You understand me? You should be held accountable. There is no reason why not. You, rulers, leaders, prime minister, president, whoever they be, had to be more circumspect in the way they use the country's resources. You understand me? It's not your money. You right? So you can't just use the money and, in fact, you know, even get an account of what you do with the money.
1: Oh,
0: what you spend it on.
1: Mm-hmm.
0: How much you spend on what.
1: Mm-hmm, mm-hmm.
0: Really?
1: Mm-hmm.
0: How is that possible? How is it that we are accepting that nonsense where leaders or rulers just spend me money or bad spend me money and they're not held accountable? No. We have to somehow get into that our laws, our constitution.
1: Change it.
0: Change it. So when you go inside it and you have corruption, bribery, and
1: are you there?
0: We're supposed to hold you accountable.
1: I agree.
0: Yes. Put you up there and try. Hold you accountable. Because that's the only way we will deter probably people who
1: it happens, but there is no penalty. Yeah, there is no penalty. But what you're saying that it should have some penalty towards that. But it happened where, well, they make a mess. You find out that they make the mess. But they will try to clear them. Go ahead.
0: Let me tell you something. There is precedent for that, you know. In Africa. In fact. There's a guy called this Charles Rawlings, whatever his name was, who seized power. He put about 8 or 10 previous leaders on trial, you know.
1: Wow.
0: Yeah, and they was executed, not just on trial. They was executed for corruption, whatever it was the charge against them in Africa. So there's precedent.
1: That's some dread words.
0: And I'm not
1: you're not advocating for that here.
0: Advocating.
1: No, yeah.
0: To put them to kill anybody.
1: Yeah.
0: But
1: yeah,
0: what I'm saying here is that they should be held accountable.
1: I agree.
0: That's the point. They should have to explain to us what they did with our money and why they bankrupt the country. You remember before the election? The previous prime minister said that if he regularized all the civil servants and pay and put them on the pension plan or the government pension plan, he's going to bankrupt the country.
1: Yes, he said that. Yeah.
0: And present leader said he's talking nonsense.
1: Yes, he also said that. And then they came back and said.
0: He came back and said, have to admit
1: that it is true what the former was saying is right. Yeah.
0: And he promised to do, it will bankrupt the country.
1: Yeah.
0: You know what I'm saying to you? So this is not simple. When you behave irresponsible, when you don't listen to those who know, and you do your nonsense, you should be held accountable.
1: Yep.
0: It's as simple as that. Yes? And like I say, this is something I want to see somehow put into our laws or whatever, constitution, whatever it is. But I want us to be able, as a people, to hold our leaders accountable.
1: Well, it would never happen under this constitution, so that is something we have to come out. Probably demonstrate and get the people out in the street or petition. I don't know what. Let us have a change the constitution.
0: Like I said, I can't claim I know the way yet, but I'm saying if the more Grenadians get involved in the government of the country and understand the importance of having the right laws in place, they will join me in advocating that. And this is not, folks, this is not just for this government, you know. I keep
1: making that point. Everybody. All government.
0: Because I have no confidence that whoever gets the next party that gets into the power will do any better. I am saying these are safeguards that we need to ensure that whoever is in power, whoever is governing the country, they understand that at all times they are accountable to us. And they have to explain how they spend our money or how they misspent our money. Yes? Money is not theirs. So they have to explain how they spend or misspent our money. You notice that we're not getting even explanation about money that has been spent.
1: No explanation.
0: We go back to our 50th anniversary celebration.
1: Up to now, they don't know how much money that was spent.
0: 20 something million dollars on the state celebration.
1: Yep.
0: Up to this point in time, we have had no explanation about how this 20 something million dollars was spent.
1: Yep.
0: In the meantime, you cannot get proper medication in the hospital. I mean, you have to, is to make that make sense, you have to say suspend your brain. That makes no sense. But you understand, see what happens when leaders figure they have no restraint on them, they just do as they please. So we blow 20 something million dollars on
1: festive time or celebration. On celebration, are you there? Hello,
0: you hear me?
1: Well, I wasn't hearing you for a little long, for at least a couple of seconds.
0: Oh, okay. All right, so I'm back now.
1: Yes, sir, you're back there.
0: Yes, sir. Okay, yes. So I was saying we brought 20 something million dollars for our 50th independence celebration, but at the same time, the hospital ran out of drugs because we didn't pay for a shipment of drugs we received previously. And the excuse was, well, we didn't know. I mean, really? We didn't know? It's crazy. But this is what you get when leaders figure they could just do what they want. And there is no restraint on them. Yeah. All right. So having talked about that, I want to go to the new hospital. Our favorite topic these days.
1: Polaris.
0: Yes. Yeah? Yes. And first of all, you know, there has been talk a while now about the National Health. What it goes? NHS? Is that how it's called? You there?
1: Yeah, I'm here with you. I'm here.
0: You know there is a plan to have a national health scheme in Grenada?
1: Yes.
0: You're aware of that?
1: Yes. All of it, yeah.
0: Where I think it will be administered by the NIS?
1: Yes.
0: I think.
1: Mm-hmm.
0: Basically, to provide health insurance for Grenadians, right?
1: Yeah.
0: And as far as I understand, this will be the backbone for funding for the new hospital.
1: Oh, yeah.
0: Now, again, when you have 10,000 people in a country, that's a very small pool of people to pull enough money from to run a hospital. You run a modern day hospital, right? It's a very, very, very small pool. Most villages in the bigger country has more than 100,000 people, not just cities. So I don't know how much every Grenadian will be asked to contribute for this to make sense. But I suspect, and again, we are waiting somebody somewhere in this country who will come out and give us the figures. Let us know what this new hospital would cost to operate. Now, there's one thing to build a hospital. Fine. There's another different element now, how to operate it successfully.
1: Yep.
0: Meaning, to be able to meet his day-to-day commitment.
1: Yep.
0: Paying the doctors, paying the bills, maintaining the equipment, you know, paying the technicians. I mean, all this stuff. In any modern day hospital, that figure is significant. And I have seen nothing that will give me confidence that this 110 thousand people in Grenada, with a working population of I don't know how much, would be able to contribute enough to even make a dent in the upkeep of this new hospital. I've seen nothing. And I suspect the reason we're not getting no hard information from the powers that be is because they know that the figures don't add up. They know that. Now, I want to suggest, and I know the Prime Minister made it clear that in his mind, this hospital is a done deal. I know that. He has said so clearly. However, once again, I'm offering free advice. I am offering free advice. I am saying, listen, take a hard look at what you are planning to do. Because one, like I say, the mass don't add up. This hospital will be bankrupt even before it starts. And two, it will also bankrupt the country. Because the debt that is being incurred to build this new hospital will be a debt that incurred by Grenada.
1: Yeah.
0: Not just this government, but Grenada. So we will be left with the bill, having to find a way to pay the loans. Now, it's clear to me, and I don't know how many Grenadians has looked at this from a business point of view, meaning look to see if that is, if the venture is economically possible, meaning if it can even pay its way.
1: Sustain itself.
0: Sustain itself, yes. And all that I've seen tells me it can't. So one, you bank up in the country, and that's a given. Because the debt level that borrowing this amount of money would rise to, it means that Grenada will be essentially bankrupt. So that's one. But also, how will the hospital be maintained? Because if you're not making enough money to upkeep the hospital, then the money has to come from somewhere. Or it will be a white elephant, meaning the building will be built.
1: Nothing happening.
0: But yes, the services will not be offered. Or it's like you go on the, oh, the extra machine breakdown. You understand what I'm saying to you?
1: Yep.
0: Because you cannot find money to maintain the business. And then you have the whole issue about staffing, which is another serious problem. We are not prepared for the hospital because we don't have the resources. We don't have the doctors and nurses and technicians that need to be trained to run the hospital. We don't have it. You don't have it to run. How much rooms we have here now? In this whole only as we have?
1: You said 270. How much?
0: I don't know the amount. But I'm saying it's a little hospital compared to what they're planning to build. So if you can't even maintain the one you have now, where by magic would the millions come from to maintain the new one? I logically, where does it come from? Grenadians? Where are they getting the millions from? No, they've been quoting some figures for us. About how much million dollars Grenadians spend to go overseas for medical attention. Right? And the millions they're quoting include plane fare, hotels, transportation while in a foreign country, all sort of other expenses. Yes? Not just plus the expenses for the hospital, the technicians, the specialists, whoever. Right? But so they're claiming that all these millions they millions spend, meaning those millions will come back, would be used in the hospital here. The Grenadians can get the service in Grenada instead of going abroad. What they seem to understand is that where health is concerned, people don't look to see who is nearest to them. They ask the question, is that institution able to provide the right health care for me? Can they cure them, my disease? Are there specialists there who are experienced in that field and can deal with my issues? That's what you ask yourself. And when you choose to go somewhere, you go in somewhere where you think you can get the best care. That's just the reality. So do you know how many years it would take Grenada to even acquire that experience? No, probably I didn't get another word. That level of expertise where people feel confident that this is where they want to go when they're sick. Yes? Because believe it or not, even though the U.S. have the best of hospitals, sometimes the American citizens go elsewhere to get healthcare. Once they perceive that going at that other location, they have a better outcome. You understand me? So it's not necessarily what's easily available or what nearest to you. That's not the criteria. The criteria is always this: where you believe, if you go into that hospital, you will get the best outcome that you desire.
2: Okay.
0: So that is just showing some cold water on this notion that once they build a hospital in Grenada, Grenadians and everybody else around the area, on the Caribbean or wherever else. Oh, they're even talking about Americans coming here because it's sun and it's a nice place and whatever.
2: Mm-hmm.
0: And I'm saying, when people are sick, it is not their first.
1: You there?
0: First, where they could go to get the best healthcare. All right. So you remember,
1: You want to get ready to wrap it up now? Time is about on us. Oh yes, we already 5 minutes. It's time for us to get.
0: You remember ready to Mondays ago, a gentleman called and say he don't think the present location is accessible,
2: mm-hmm.
0: meaning it is difficult to access the present location. Remember that?
1: Yes. Yes.
0: And I am saying, with just a little imagination.
1: The person loud in the back. The person's loud in the back there, on the radio.
0: By me?
1: Yeah. Well, I'm in studio, so nobody can talk here.
0: Okay. Yeah, I will say the access to present location has been something that has been thrown up time and time again. Yeah. But the reality is, access can be easily created, and we just have to have a little bit of imagination. And I can once again offer advice for those people who need the advice of how you can easily access that location from both the Carnage area and Melville Street.
1: That's all the time we have. We gotta wrap. We must wrap. Yes, we have to wrap. It's already 2 minutes to the hour. It's making room for Scott the King. Are you there?
0: Yeah.
1: All right, so our final departing words.
0: Yeah, so like I said, there's more to talk about. So next week, we'll continue the conversation. Yeah?
1: All right.
0: Good night, Grenada.
1: Have a good one. Take care.
0: Yeah, man.
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Father, we thank you for your goodness, your mercy, your provision. Thank you for the joy you give to us through our Lord Jesus Christ. We're living in terrible times. Yet still, Lord, you say that you are God on the throne. You would shorten days for the very elect's sake. So I come to you this morning, God, with joy in my heart, knowing that you have already prepared the way. But we remember the people of Venezuela. We remember the people of Ukraine. We remember people of Gaza, in the name of Jesus Christ, the people of Lebanon, the people of Iran. We pray, Father, the world is so badly damaged. Wars and rumors of wars, but you, God, earthquakes and farming. Your word said so, but Lord, I pray, Father, in the name of Jesus, that you strengthen, Lord, those, Lord, that need to be strengthened and will make themselves available to be used by you. Lord, this morning, I come, O God, on behalf of the people of Venezuela. I pray you provide for them the dangers that they are confronted with, Lord. And we also remember the people of Cuba who is suffering, the people of Haiti who is suffering too, God. In the name of Jesus, make a way for them as thou hast taught us to pray. Our Father who art in heaven, hallowed be thy name, thy kingdom come, thy will be done on earth as it is in heaven. Give us this day our daily bread, and forgive us our trespasses, as we forgive those who trespass against us. And lead us not into temptation, but deliver us from all evil. For thine is the kingdom, the power, and the glory, forever and ever. Amen and amen. Good morning to you. I am Pastor Stanford Simon. It's a pleasure to be with you this morning and to let you know that God loves you. What is your purpose? You wake up this morning, what are you going to do with your life today? Are you purpose driven? Are you clear in your mind what you are called to do, what need to be done in a world that is changing, that is destroying itself and eating itself like a cancer? The very nation that sits on the top, as we say, top dog, is eating itself and destroying itself. The very judiciary, the very president, the very people are against each other. Think of yourself, where you are individually, in your home, your family. Are you together? What is it that keeping you divided in your community, in our country? What is keeping us apart and making us drift farther and farther away apart? I'm not sure, but I want to challenge you to look deep within and see where you are, because it's necessary for us to look and see in a changing world where we are. As you wake up this morning, I pray and wish you God's blessing and strength. I'm happy and delighted for you being with me this morning. I'm Pastor Stanford Simon. I'm so looking forward to sharing this morning with you, because I believe, as I am driven by purpose, I do believe there are many of you who are listening to me right now, you are driven by purpose, but also there are many who do not know what their purpose is, don't understand what that means. And I hope as you listen this morning, clarity will come to you, and to have a better understanding of what God is saying to you and what you need to do as a person. I am confident that you'll be better. At the end of this program, you'll feel better. You will do better. And you'll go through this day feeling far stronger than you started. Thank you so much for joining me here. Let's take in some great worship, scripture reading, and a better part of understanding who you are and what is your purpose. Let's get started. Welcome to Morning Glory. Good morning.

Genesis chapter 11. Now faith is the substance of things hoped for, the evidence of things not seen. For by it the elders obtained a good testimony. By faith we understand that the worlds were framed by the word of God, so that the things which are seen were not made of things which are visible. By faith Abel offered to God a more excellent sacrifice than Cain, through which he obtained witness that he was righteous, God testifying of his gifts. And through it he, being dead, still speaks. By faith, Enoch was taken away, so that he did not see death, and was not found because God had taken him. For before he was taken, he had this testimony that he pleased God. But without faith, it is impossible to please him. For he who comes to God must believe that he is, and that he is a rewarder of those who diligently seek him. By faith, Noah, being divinely warned of things not yet seen, moved with godly fear, prepared an ark for the saving of his household, by which he condemned the world and became heir of the righteousness which is according to faith. By faith, Abraham obeyed when he was called to go out to the place which he would receive as an inheritance, and he went out, not knowing where he was going. By faith, he dwelt in the land of promise as in a foreign country, dwelling in tents with Isaac and Jacob, the heirs with him of the same promise. For he waited for the city which has foundations, whose builder and maker is God. By faith, Sarah herself also received strength to conceive seed, and she bore a child when she was past the age, because she judged him faithful who had promised. Therefore, from one man, and him as good as dead, were born as many as the stars of the sky in multitude, innumerable as the sand which is by the seashore. These all died in faith, not having received the promises, but having seen them far off, were assured of them, embraced them, and confessed that they were strangers and pilgrims on the earth. For those who say such things declare plainly that they seek a homeland. And truly, if they had called to mind that country from which they had come out, they would have had opportunity to return. But now they desire a better, that is, a heavenly country. Therefore God is not ashamed to be called their God, for he has prepared a city for them. By faith Abraham, when he was tested, offered up Isaac, and he who had received the promises offered up his only begotten son, of whom it was said, "In Isaac your seed shall be called," concluding that God was able to raise him up even from the dead, from which he also received him in a figurative sense. By faith, Isaac blessed Jacob and Esau concerning things to come. By faith, Jacob, when he was dying, blessed each of the sons of Joseph and worshipped, leaning on the top of his staff. By faith, Joseph, when he was dying, made mention of the departure of the children of Israel and gave instructions concerning his bones. By faith, Moses, when he was born, was hidden 3 months by his parents, because they saw he was a beautiful child, and they were not afraid of the king's command. By faith, Moses, when he became of age, refused to be called the son of Pharaoh's daughter, choosing rather to suffer affliction with the people of God than to enjoy the passing pleasures of sin, esteeming the reproach of Christ greater riches than the treasures in Egypt, for he looked to the reward. By faith he forsook Egypt, not fearing the wrath of the king, for he endured as seeing him who is invisible. By
By faith he kept the Passover and the sprinkling of blood, lest he who destroyed the firstborn should touch them. By faith they passed through the Red Sea as by dry land, whereas the Egyptians, attempting to do so, were drowned. By faith the walls of Jericho fell down after they were encircled for 7 days. By faith the harlot Rahab did not perish with those who did not believe when she had received the spies with peace. And what more shall I say? For the time would fail me to tell of Gideon and Barak and Samson and Jephthah, also of David and Samuel and the prophets, who through faith subdued kingdoms, worked righteousness, obtained promises, stopped the mouths of lions, quenched the violence of fire, escaped the edge of the sword, out of weakness were made strong, became valiant in battle, turned to flight the armies of the aliens. Women received their dead raised to life again. Others were tortured, not accepting deliverance, that they might obtain a better resurrection. Still others had trial of mockings and scourgings, yes, and of chains and imprisonment. They were stoned, they were sawn in two, were tempted, were slain with the sword. They wandered about in sheepskins and goatskins, being destitute, afflicted, tormented, of whom the world was not worthy. They wandered in deserts and mountains, in dens and caves of the earth. And all these, having obtained a good testimony through faith, did not receive the promise. God, having provided something better for us, that they should not be made perfect apart from us.

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1: I read this and it struck me, by Rachel E. Goodrich, entitled Do Not Quit. When your last effort fail, do not quit. When your performance is scoffed and ridiculed, do not quit. When you are told you have no talent, do not quit. When you come in dead last, do not quit. When it seems an uphill fight to keep going, do not quit. When you cannot see any possible way to achieve your goals, do not quit. When your last supporter is you alone, do not quit. When discouragement and depression seems your constant companion, do not quit. When you feel like quitting, please, do not quit. Time and time again, you will crave relief from the harsh fight of trying to succeed. You will falsely think that quitting will bring you peace and quietness. But at last, only regret and disappointment await the quitter. Victory means never, ever quitting. So, do not quit. Please, do not quit. Despite what you're going through, despite what you're facing, despite what is going through your mind and your heart, despite what you're thinking about now, and some of you are thinking about quitting your job, your marriage, a relationship, quitting. Forget it. I'm done. It's over. Think it over before you quit. It is time to dig deeper. Quitting your business. It feels like everything is lost. Quitting your church. Quitting your Christian life. Oh, man. Think about it. Even quitting God. The question is, will quitting help you? Will you be a better person tomorrow when you wake up? I do not think so. So, let's trap our boots in and dig deeper and allow ourselves to see the future. You are not quitting and I'm not quitting. Despite what you're going through and whatever you're facing now, today, this month, this year, is just not the time for quitting. So you know what? You are not quitting and I'm not quitting. We are going to have a great day, a great week, and a wonderful month and a unique year. Have a great and exciting time today, for quitting is not on your agenda, and trust me, it is not in your vocabulary today. So,

0: me.
1: So many people are looking for a way to connect with the supernatural. The question is, which side of the supernatural are they connecting with? Keep listening to the real and living God, Jesus Christ. After all, if you're going to communicate with the supernatural, you might as well speak to the being who is the most powerful of them all.

you are living and you don't know why that you are alive. Why are you who you are? Who are you? Who are you as a person? If somebody asks, who really are you? I'm not talking about your name. I am not talking that you live in Calivini or Belmont or River Road or live in Sotheby's or St. Mark's or St. John or Carrickou or live in New York. I'm not talking about that. I'm asking you the question, who are you as a person? What makes you you? What makes you Dick or Jane or Harry or Deborah? What makes you Sally Ann? What makes you Peter? What makes you Dick? What makes you Dane? What makes you Alan? What makes you you? There are many persons who today cannot answer that question. And maybe some of you listening, looking at me right now, cannot answer that question. You have not yet understand you. Who are you? You know that you are alive. You know that you were born in Grenada at a general hospital or at home. You know that you have a father and a mother. This is the name. You have brothers and sisters. You're living in a village. You know that you go to school. And yes, you grow up, you graduated, you get subjects. And then you go and start a work. Then you get married and you have children. The Grenada Technical and Allied Workers Union had a purpose in its formation. Listen, because I need you to understand in the context when I conclude. It was to fight for the rights of workers and improve the lives and family. It was to secure the annual increase in pay for workers. Annual bonus and profit sharing, it was to fight out. All it pension and retirement benefits, health insurance for workers and their families. It fought and put itself in a position they understand that this is what we would fight for. The question that they need to ask themselves, are they still fulfilling that?

company. So when you come into church and I tell you that you need to get saved, you can't vex with me. When I say homosexuality is wrong, it's evil, and you're telling me, well, no, it is not, because the people who come, I must make them comfortable. This is not a place to make sin comfortable. If you want that to be comfortable, then go somewhere else. My job is not to preach word to sugarcoat it that you would be happy all the time. You want to be happy, but there are times things will be said that would make you uncomfortable. Have you ever gone somewhere and the preacher preach a word and you sit down there and you fall in your pot? Boom, boom. And every time you fall, like you go lower in the chair, boom. And at times you're ducking because you don't want to watch too straight because you're falling in your pot. Man, preach a word and the word come down and it hits you so hard, you do so and you bow your head and you pray, you're reading your Bible. You're reading a word and you can't see a word right in your pot today. The word hits you so hard that you can't even focus to read the Bible because the conviction of the Holy Spirit telling you that this man is talking purpose in you. And sometimes it is not easy to swallow.

Because your lives must be touched by what you do. If you're driven by it, it brings you into a place. Too many of us are just living lives. Get up in the morning, go to work, come back home, see about the children, see about the husband, get up, go to work, sleep, go to work. Are you, don't get tired of that? I would get tired of that. I must be driven by purpose. I'm driven to be what God has called me to be. Purpose reminds us of why we are alive. Why are you alive? If you know your purpose, it reminds you why you're alive. I'm alive to proclaim the word of God. When you are driven by purpose to do something, you will do it. You wouldn't just stay there and watch things happen. You would make things happen. And then it brings something to you. So purpose reminds you. Why you are in the water? I'm in the water. The bait balls are there to swim. Purpose helps us keep being what we are designed to be. Purpose help keep us being what we were designed to be. I'm designed. There are some people designed to be an engineer, designed to be an artist, designed to be a runner. Look at Kirani. Kirani's designed to run. Look at the guy height, his bone structure, who he is. The guy is designed to run. Look at Bolt. They're designed, their body structure, they're designed to be athletes. I tried it. Try 800, try 1500, but at primary school level, by that I had to jump out of that brand because I can't go further. I'm not designed. My body's not designed to be an athlete. Leave that alone. There are certain things you try, and when you see it, leave it alone. But some of us, we just try things, and we want to stay there, and we're fighting up. Have you seen a person fight up to run, fight up to sing? Have you seen a person trying to sing, and you know they can't sing? It creates problems for you, because it goes back to the point of this. Many are the plans in a man's heart, but it is the Lord's purpose that prevails. If the Lord's purpose prevails in you, you will be successful. Trust me. If God takes control of your life, driven by purpose, you will be successful. I am successful in what I do because I am driven by purpose. I understand my purpose. I know my purpose. So I'm

listeners there, I know who I am. Do you know who you are? Do you know what your purpose is? Do you understand why you're alive? Why God allowed you to be born? Conception came and He allowed you to be born. There are many was conceived but never lived to see the light of day. There are many who didn't live to see to be a teen or to be old enough to be 30 or 40 or 50 or 60 years of age. The question is, why are you alive? Do you know that? Are you driven by purpose? If you are, thank God and praise God for it. Continue to do what you're doing. But if you do not know what your purpose is, you need to find it, because you're living out somebody else's purpose. You're tagging somebody. But let me tell you, find what God created you for and do it. Get it done. It may be challenging and difficult and easy to do, but at the end, you will be happy. In the midst of it, you will be happy. In doing it, you will feel joy and excitement like I am feeling doing what I'm doing. I am very happy with where I am and what God has allowed me to do as a person. You have to find out too. Do not let person distract you with all that they say and think and feel, and they want to live their lives through you. Some of them have lived their lives, they have done, they have gambled their life, they've won all their life, they have done all kind of things with their life, they drink all their life, they smoke all their life, they ganja all their life. Yeah, they gamble all their life, like night and day. And they know they want to come and tell you, hey, this is what you should be doing. Look at their life, where they are. Yeah, you're living in a beautiful house. Look at you. You're enjoying a good job. Your children are doing well. Hey, why are you worried about what people say about you? Be focused. You're getting there. Do what God has called you to do. I challenge you. If you know your purpose, hold on to it and get it done. If you do not know, you need to find it, because somebody else, you're living somebody else's thing out. You know, they're after you and they're shoving you and they're driving you and they're saying all kind of thing about you. So you want to live to please people. You can never please people. You will never be able to please people. Remember that. Find your purpose and live it out. God's richest blessings over you. I'm Pastor Stanford Simon. Thank you so much for listening and being with me today. I do hope you go today flying like an eagle, knowing God help me to find my purpose. And Lord, I know my purpose. Keep me flying like an eagle in the name of Jesus. God, I pray your blessing and strength and power over those who know their purpose, are founded and living it out, God, in the name of Jesus. I declare your blessing and strength over them. For those who do not know you as Lord, I pray to come to know you as Lord and give their life to you. Lord, those who do not know their purpose, I pray that they find it in the name of Jesus. You minister to them and guide them in the path and bring them to a place where they get to know you, understand who you are, and find out why they are alive, why there was birth, and why you created them to be who they are. In the name of Jesus Christ of Nazareth, I pray, amen and amen and amen. Go into peace, grace, and mercy of our Lord and Savior Jesus Christ. Know that their dream killers are there. They will do everything possible to destroy you or your dreams. Don't allow them to. Will you head up your shoulders up? Go there, do, and be the best you can. I'm Pastor Stanford Simon. Thank you so much for listening and being part of my program today. Yeah, thanks to the station. Thanks to you. And yes, I know my purpose. You are.

I declare that the Lord will keep me and protect me every day. I declare that the Lord's face will shine upon me. I declare that His grace will be sufficient for me in every situation. I declare that His favor will distinguish me wherever I go. I declare that every door appointed by God for my life will open. I declare that no weapon formed against me shall prosper. I declare that every plan of the enemy against my life will fail. I declare that God's peace will rule over my heart. I declare that the Holy Spirit will guide every decision I make.

0: All these blessings will come upon you and accompany you if you obey the Lord your God.
1: It's the final day in the month of June. Good morning, everybody.
0: For you with faith and expectation.
1: We back. It's only one reason
0: to this month of July
1: that the Most High God has given us another chance, another day to live.
0: Trust in you.
1: Whatever we do today, be all up to us, man. But so important that we
0: obey the Lord.
1: Stand, sit wherever you are right now, and thank God for this day.
0: I receive every blessing you have prepared.
1: A lot of people never made it through this morning.
0: May your blessing.
1: Well, thank God you have the gift, the gift of life.
0: May your blessing.
1: Another chance.
0: On my home.
1: In this wonderful place, this place we call home, Grenada.
0: May your blessing.
1: If you're on the Sister Eyes of Caricor and P.D. Martlick. The Caribbean, the world, wherever you are, man. Thank God for life.
0: Open doors unexpectedly.
1: It's unpredictable.
0: And joyful testimony.
1: You never know when your candle will out. So keep it lighting, all right? This is We FM Radio. If you're celebrating your birthday today, your wedding anniversary, I just want to take the time off to wish you every good thing you wish for yourself, and the list goes on.
0: Open the doors you have prepared for me.
1: The farmers, the fishermen, the working class, the unemployed.
0: You have spoken.
1: Everybody, man. As we greet you in a special way on this,
0: bless me this month.
1: Ultimate day, the final of June.
0: As I begin this month of July.
1: July, tomorrow.
0: You are the source of everything.
1: So welcome once again. We are here with the kind compliments of Country Cold Stone.
0: Stores that know.
1: Courts Grenada Limited, the National Lodges Authority, Lacqua Brothers.
0: This is beyond human.
1: Are making it possible for us.
0: Father.
1: If you're on the bus right now, good morning.
0: Bless me this month.
1: Bus operator, conductor.
0: Bless my thoughts. Bless my words. Bless my decisions.
1: The security personnel.
0: Bless my relationships. Bless the work of my hands. Bless everything.
1: The officers.
0: Let everything
1: the wardens.
0: Touch prosper according.
1: Good morning, nurses.
0: Will, Father.
1: The doctors, the patients are. Welcome to another.

0: Country code. What's on your barbecue grill for your party? Country code.
1: That's right.
0: And when it's time to feed your family, country code. Meeting your needs since 1969.
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We always try. It's the final day we're getting ready to say goodbye to the month of June. For you, it was a good one. Could have been better. You did something you regret, right? You did something you're proud of. You're happy this morning. That's the way. I just want you to carry the goodness. You're happy this morning. That's the way.

0: possible. Yet, the potential for goodness and joy always endures. So make it your business to uncover where that potential exists today. Make sure you make it your business. In the world as it is right now, find spaces to fill with beauty, kindness, fellowship, generosity, and fulfillment. Something you do today, where you are, can project positive energy far, far, far into the future. From this place, from this situation, you're able to spark new goodness and joy.
1: Can you keep a secret?
0: So feel out the essence of every good thing you've experienced is still with you. And you know what? Carry it all forward, man, and continue to express it in new and creative ways. Beautiful words to ponder upon today.

0: worry in you, it is a reflection of your faith in God. Anxiety, worrying about the future, it is normal, but you have to think, why would God come in the flesh and look at you and me and say, don't worry about what you're going to eat. Don't worry about what you're going to wear. These are things that unbelievers want. Your Father already knows you have need for them. Now, there's a difference between saying your Father knows you want them and saying your Father knows you have need. Need for them. And God is able to supply all our needs through Christ Jesus. So my need is not a surprise to God. But the hindrance for your next dimension, people of God, is worrying. The Lord told me, the moment my people stop worrying, they have prayed the greatest prayer they could have ever prayed.
1: Amen.
0: I am speaking to somebody that is at home and somebody that is in the house right now.
2: Amen.
0: The day you stop worrying is the day you have prayed the mightiest prayer in your life. Jesus is in the boat. And the winds and the waters are moving dramatically. Me and Lee were just talking about this in the back. And Jesus is asleep. He's saying he's in the basement of the boat or downstairs asleep. And if you know anything about boats, when water comes in, it goes to the bottom first. So it means that where Jesus was sleeping, it was already filled with water. That his disciples went down to him and said, don't you care that we die? And the Lord Jesus got up, went and rebuked the wind and commanded the sea to be calm, and then looked at them and said, where is your faith? If you think you're not going to make it through the day, your faith is small.
1: Amen.
0: If you're worried about tomorrow, your faith is small.

Listen. You were never meant to break. Everything you went through, it was shaping you, not destroying you. Say it now.

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2: Thank you very much. 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
2: Yeah, no, you're taking today what? For Monday, right? Today, Tuesday. The final day in the month of June. Let me welcome you to another program, please. Your cause. We haven't changed your number, right? It remains the same. Meaning 437-4933. We still have the delay broadcast. When we ask you please to speak loudly, clearly. Try your utmost to keep the volume of the radio down. Or whatever device you're listening from. Or you're going to call. Once you're calling, please. Morning time, hello.
4: Hello, good morning.
2: Morning.
4: Right, I'm calling from Shantymel.
2: Uh-huh, we're listening.
4: I'm calling on the behalf of Tara, the governor.
2: Yeah, go right there, we're listening.
4: Yes. Well, everybody know, George Grenada, Carrico, and Pity Matnick, this young man is very intelligent, a very loving, kind, sweet young man, bring up good music. And he always does have his senior fete at Shantymel St. Patrick. As a young woman growing up in Shantymel, I know the first time he had senior fete was at the community center in Shantymel. He grew and he went to the school. Then he grew again and he went to the pasture, right? It's been years, you know, they're fighting along this young man. And as a young woman in Shantymel, and we have others too, we're not pleased. Because he can't get the pasture to do senile fed this year. They say this pasture is not fit for him to do senile fed. You don't pay to clean up the pasture, which I know is not true. Because he has certain things he called me to do for him, and I did it. And we have others that did it for him as well. So as a young woman in Shantymel are standing and I'm pleading to the Prime Minister of Grenada, Carrico, and Pity Matnick. Please, you know, give the young man Shantymel pasture to have his pet. You know, you have people in the village that are selling little things when he have his pet, and they could get a little money to buy things for their children to go to school. Shantymel doesn't have nothing before the carnival. That's the only thing they don't have in Shantymel here. No, it's in our fest. Before they have Shantymel fest, that's come and inspire. All village having something, not in Shantymel. Because why? There's a bad mind in Shantymel here. And the young man wants to have his thing. And they can't give him the pasture, saying the pasture don't fit. Saying he have breakfast and bottles in the pasture. Well, no, I have my children going up there. My niece and nephew, cousins going and play up there. Nothing doing them. Why are they doing this big young man that? Understand? That is nice. I'm not pleased about it. That is nice. So I'm pleading whoever, come on, help him to get Shantymel pasture to do his stuff. He's pissed off. He's going to see this young man going through a lot on a lot of people. I mean, come on, that is nice. That is fair. You know? So I'm pleading on his behalf. Please, let's give him the pasture to have his thing, man.
2: Okay. All right, thank you so very much. You're concerned?
4: Yes, you're welcome.
2: All right, nice.
5: Oh, please, my God, soldier, and let me stand firm.
2: Morning chime, hello. Good morning.
6: Hi, good morning, Shaggy.
2: Hi.
6: This morning, I just want to say a little on the politician. And the politician and the way, the way we treat, we don't have no decency, just sometimes in our hypocrisy. And how we deal with people, institutions in this country, and how we treat. I remember a politician was an executive member of a political party, and he was a manager of a corporation. He got licks left, right, and center for being that, for just being a member of the executive of a political party, of his political party. He got licks left, right, and center. He was called all names by a particular individual who himself was an executive member of another political party. However, when that political party lost power, that other one gained power, that very said man, without no proper decency to the hypocrisy, went and picked up the very said job that he was cussing the man for, quarreling and condemning the man for. These politicians, only in our country, we've seen these kind of politicians exist and take up the very said job in. And today, still working as a manager of that very said entity, never apologize for the way the things he say about this other man, just because the man was an executive member of his political party. And as an executive member, he pick up that same position. The hypocrisy of these politicians, it smells so bad. You know, the workers are asking today, who is the manager? Who is the chairman? Because they don't know if the chairman is the manager or the manager is the chairman. My brother, you get angry for nothing. Don't get angry. You just get angry for nothing. Don't get angry. You do something that always soothes your anger. Eat the caca in your ears. Keep doing that. Thank you, sir.
2: Okay.

0: Wow. Good morning. Hello.
1: Hello.
0: Hi. Keep everything down in the back, please. Wow.
1: Hello, Shaggy.
0: Yeah. Keep everything down in the back. The volume.
1: Hello.
0: Okay, just keep the volume down, please, and you can call us back.

0: morning, Chime.
1: Yeah, morning, Shaggy.
0: Yeah, better.
1: The guy is in Shantymail. He have to be an NP person, because that's the way they treat the NP people now in Grenada. Because you have to remember that the Prime Minister is the one who said, "Show me who is the true NDC." So anybody who they feel are wrong the NNP party, whether they're old, whether they're young, they're treating them like dog. Like Grenada belongs to the NDC group. And this is not nice in this country. We have to try and do better than that in this country. It's not a nice thing. Always young people trying to make a living. This government, this NDC-led administration, I never noticed this thing happen in NNP time. But now, I'm seeing it now. And when there is a preach that everything is right and good for them, now we've seen it, what's really taking place now. They just preach love and all type of thing. But no, they don't preach it now. I don't make a mistake and they try to do something, they're hitting at you. All on Facebook, they're hitting at you. It's the worst thing. It is dark. All kind of thing. This NDC party administration, they have to live in it up a green and not peace, because they trouble people too much. And the Prime Minister is a young man, but he have a kind of venom in his face. He always treating people. He don't have no remorse of nobody. Once they come and tell him that person, do it. Get it in. That is the kind of person that man is.
0: Okay.

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Hello. Okay, we carry this conversation via the telephone. Don't pay too much attention to what you're listening to on the radio. Once you dial the number 437-4900.

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1: Good morning, Shaggy.
0: Hi, morning.
1: Shaggy the road. Shaggy the road in Bolio. Shaggy the road bad. I'm asking for help, please. Shaggy, that contractor walking dirty. We need help, Shaggy. Thank you.
0: All right, thanks much.

0: Program, plead your cause. Morning time, hello.
1: Yeah, morning. How are you doing today?
0: Good.
1: Shaggy, let me use this opportunity to extend my heartiest congratulations to the management and staff of this station on the occasion of the 26th, maybe I'm not subject to correction, 26th anniversary. Undisputed and undeniable, a well-established fact that Plead Your Cause program is the most popular, the most loved morning program. Like all you're going competition with Andy, but Andy's the most popular person in the party and the most loved person in the party. Anyway, that Plead Your Cause program, which commands nationwide listenership among all ages and irrespective of political affiliation and socioeconomic status in life. Additionally, this station is dependable, trustworthy, reliable, and factual in disseminating pertinent information on a timely basis. I personally express my deepest and most profound appreciation and gratitude for affording me the opportunity, and likewise others, to exercise my constitutional rights, freedom of expression, with responsibility. We are now free at last to do so, not fearful of being serious repercussions of being tortured and imprisoned and without charge or trial under a certain person, a certain leader, the worst and oppressive leader and regime that ever passed in this way, 1970-1983. To all the hardworking and committed members of staff, thank you for keeping the engine of the station alive. We are extremely indebted to you. We also acknowledge the contributions of those who have transitioned, who move on to the great beyond, and for whatever reasons had vacated the station. I want to also, Shaggy, I must say finally, take a bow, Alvin. I salute you for your vision and risky undertaking, chartering a course on untested waters, of course, taking this in an uncertainty into the future. In other words, you took a risk when you started the station, you remember, years ago, and I want to compliment you for that. Not forgetting the station's manager, a woman of stature and class, who is well-respected and held in high esteem. That is a tall, lovely, soft-spoken, calm, sweet angel, sexy Desiree, a true leader for all women to emulate. Having demonstrated that she has leadership qualities over the years, she's an outstanding leader. You know, that is testimony to the longevity of the station under her guidance and stewardship. Desiree, we are very proud of you. And of course, you're a good manager and you're capable and efficient. And what I like about you, you're not indecisive and wavering. You all could make decisions. And additionally, she must be highly commended for being an effective manager and a communicator. So to all the hardworking and committed staff of WFM or Grenada Communication, ILS, or how you call it, to WFM, please, we love you, and we face the future together, and we really, really appreciate it, especially me, for affording us the opportunity to use this station. So everybody do have a great day, and I thank you from the bottom of my heart, Shaggy, for being patient with me, etc. And we love you all, and thank you again. Congratulations on your 26th celebration anniversary of WFM. Thank you. Bye.

0: That's the number wrong. It's 437-4933. Morning.
1: Good morning to you, Shaggy.
0: Hi.
1: And good morning, Grenada. I do hope that the nation is okay, especially those who went to the fisherman birthday celebrations and so persons reach home safe. And I hope that he didn't have any, you know, things that would have affected the mood of the people yesterday. So I really do hope so. Secondly, you know, when I continue looking at the news, and I see the sort of treatment that the Palestinian people continues to get up till now, when they say there is a ceasefire and everything like that. But you know what is happening to these people? Just imagine the size Palestine or Gaza is the size of Grenada. The Israelis, soldiers, the government, have a policy, right? They move all the people from St. Patrick's, all the people from St. Mark's, St. John's, St. Andrew's, right? And part of St. David's, and pack everybody down to the south and control. So in other words, 70% of Gaza is being controlled by the Israelis, and the people of Gaza cannot venture beyond that line. I mean, how worthless and wicked that these people is. And then we have governments around the world continue to support that sort of foolishness, genocide, and that sort of thing, right? And then you have Christians who praising the Israelis and everything like that. They themselves believe in Jesus Christ, and so they murdering Christians and everything like that. And we do, you know, we continue to support them and shut our mouth to the worthlessness that they continue doing in Gaza and in Lebanon and that sort of thing, right? I mean, this thing had to stop. But again, time has waited. The most worthless thing that this government, in my view, one of the most worthless things that they have ever done to the Grenadian people when they came in, was to look at the people, the poor and the vulnerable people, and take away $150 away from them, right? I mean, come on, that is so worthless. And still, when you take that away from them, a couple of weeks after, you put $2,000 on your salary. I mean, come on, how worthless and wicked is that? And I only want people to forget these things. Grenadians must not forget how you treat them, right? Because you could have done better and you continue lying. That is not right. And I pray and hope that that the Grenadian people, when going to the polls, they remember things like these, right? The torture that this government put the poor and vulnerable for almost a year, taking away their money from them. That is evil. And then you jack up your thing by $2,000. But that is not all, you know. We will continue on different programs to expose some of the worthlessness that we all continue to do to the Grenadian people. Have a good morning, sir.
0: You too. Be my castle, and let me stand firm. Morning time, hello.
2: Morning, Brother Shaggy. How are you doing?
0: I'm doing well, thanks. You?
2: Yeah, congratulations on your anniversary. Brother Shaggy, I just want to give my support also to the gentleman that called a while ago with the genocide and the wicked acts of Israel carried out to the Palestinian people and the people in Gaza. And my thing, Shaggy, is that the voices of Christianity, the voices of the churches, the voices of the so-called pastors and men of God, is no way to condemn these acts of aggression and evil against human beings. And not only that, Shaggy, there was a church I go to in the south about 3 months ago, Shaggy, in the south of the island. I'm not going to call name because I know most of the time they don't want names to be called with people and organizations. And that particular branch, Shaggy, was collecting money on the behalf of Israel. What an evil thing. What an evil thing. They was collecting money, Shaggy, on the behalf of Israel. My thing, Shaggy, is that the churches today, when the poor people are struggling, when people are crying out for increasing salaries, benefits from government, the churches, the preachers, I know it. But yet, they make the people believe that when they work hard, they have to bring 10% of the hard-earned money to these men, so-called men of God. Imagine, Shaggy, a young security officer has to go to work for 12 hours, stand up, mosquito biting him, a trade man is on the roof, sunburning him, a nurse in the hospital has to deal with all the patients and be patient with them, and then a pastor sit down, a religious leader sits down in his house, preaches the gospel for 1 hour on a Sunday. So basically, he works for 8 hours in the month, and they bring 10% of the hard-earned money to them. That's evil. That's wicked, Shaggy, in my opinion.
3: Okay. Thanks much, man.

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1: Good morning, Shaggy.
0: Hi.
1: How are you?
0: I'm doing good.
1: Yo, Shaggy. This morning I will see what I have to see. And before I speak, we'll talk about what I do talk about. Now, when I call you, I not here to you last year. I've been calling this radio station since this is an end time, Shaggy. Now, you might know the place. I went up in Abyssalan Sunday, which a place name they call Goat. And when I took the, I couldn't stand this one, and I couldn't even bear this one. Young man, take a call, Shaggy, and to tell me somebody with a good hair would not do that. I plant the coconut, I dig the yams on them, I plant back, how much bed of yam, I plant back, my young coconuts, my you know what I mean, like my fig, my everything is come up good. The man take a call, he tied this side of my place. I said, I'm calling, he don't call me, Shaggy, this is like a desert. The inside like a desert, and I go all over the lands Sunday morning. The man trying to go all inside my place, inside of my people, my dead people and place, which, you know what I mean, that's my grandfather and place, but I don't see upside and whatever, work it up. The man trying to go all inside my property, inside the lands, mashing up all the drainage on them, mashing up all my place, eating up all my little young things on them. Mess up all yams on them again. Mess up all my yam beds on them again. I can't take this one this time, and I cannot stand this one. I cannot take this one, trust me. I cannot take this one. Because, you know what I mean, young fellas, cow miners, when I don't got no place to mine cow, don't mine animals, because in people place, I'll mine it. You see me? I could mine 15 and 20 heads of coal because I have place to mine it. You check? I have place to mine it. But are you mining all the coal in people's place? And when all the coal get big and all you sell all the coal, all your money going out of pocket, I don't jealous all you. Because, you know what I mean? What? All you want to be Shaggy? I really upset at that. I really upset. You check? And again, the next thing, I call up on the Ministry of Agriculture or whoever, the government, the Ministry, stop. I like to stop people from trying to come on the roadside because the corn and the animals and they messed up all the roads. Raise the government paid money to take care of the roads. You know what I mean? Mash up all the drills, mash up all the edges of the road. When the government put on the binars and thing, on the road, them messed up all the road. This is not right because taxpayers' money paying to do the work on them. It's time for the government to stop animals from mining on the road. On the road is not place to mine beast. Now I mean tight. Now I mean cut grass. See that look out in the papa where I have to. Now I mean I have. But I will get rid of it. You check? I have. But come back again. But I'm an amateur about documenting about the same party. We are cousins and things. I man don't believe it from a leader. You see, first and second, straight up, that's it. First and second. But you see this kind of third and fourth and fifth going on there? And not on that. But man, you have to come to me today. Going to grab you later on, and I bring the people and them come up and see the damage. And if I bring a praise that come up, this damage on them is about $500. Check me. Really, really? You check? Eh? And them don't even plant in garden. No, I mean, them don't even watch. Okay, shall we have a good morning?
0: You too, man. Thanks much.

0: You're alive and we good morning.
1: Mr. Duncan, good morning.
0: Hi.
1: Thank God for patience. What? You have a lot of patience. God? Mr. Duncan?
0: Hi.
1: Good morning.
0: Yeah, I'm here. We have a delayed broadcast. Don't pay too much attention to what you're hearing on the radio.
1: I just say thank God for your patience. Some people are very pissed off, man. This is why I'm talking all my mind and disturbing your head.
0: Nah, we have to accommodate everybody, you know. Yeah, that's what I'm
1: saying. Okay, love. God bless you.
0: All right, thanks. That's what on the mind, and they have to vent. They are the ones that have the

0: Morning time. Hello? Just keep the volume of the radio down. That's all.
1: Morning time.
2: Yes, morning.
0: Beautiful. You can make a contribution now.
2: Yes, morning. And for the caller that just called, I felt that man pain. Thank you.
0: Okay, all right.

0: Morning time, hello.
1: Well, thank you very much and a pleasant good morning. And I give thanks and praise to the Almighty, the omnipotent creator, for having sustained me for yet another year. You know, it doesn't really bother me much, to be honest with you. Culture Man, perhaps I don't know if I can sympathize with you or not. Because in my times, 3-4 years ago, when I was calling much about what they're doing me with goat and cow and whatnot and Freddie Alassane and whatnot, you were praising this present government. I'm not saying I'm supporting what they are doing. I am totally against it. But what I'm saying to you here, my boy, is that this present government, in the form of agriculture, they have selected a few people, because up to now, I have not gotten anywhere, not 1 cent. And the road probably going to my land is probably in the same condition, because I cannot go there, and I'm trying to get to people who should know and to support me. Even my own relatives, my own blood relatives, they have been doing me all sorts of wrong things, and I still can't get anywhere with it. Culture Man, I don't know if this will support you or not. I'm sorry, sir, to an extent, you know, but maybe I have to laugh now, because while I was suffering with 1 foot walking my lands, you were praising this present administration. They have not done anything in that form to this point in time. Thank you very much, people. Have a good day.
0: Okay.

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Well, well, well, we just want to thank everybody who continue to make this program possible again. Well, Rasa, you know, I feel your pain. It's a great distress, you know, when you're trying so hard to cultivate and, you know, animals come and destroy. I don't know what the procedure, but you can take it further. Get an appraisal, you know, your damages, your loss, and what have you, and maybe the owner of the animal will have to compensate you. The lady who spoke about the road condition in Bolio area, yes, it is bad, but the rain falling, and, you know, they're laying some pipe there, and it's very difficult when you have to, you know, man over sometimes, but you understand that they're laying the pipes, and it's not like sun, it's more rain than sun, all right? And it's muddy, it's dirty, it's nasty up and stuff like that, so I'm sure we understand. Yeah, myself, you know, pass it sometimes, and it is, so maybe as soon as they complete, they will have the section of the road paved back, and things will work out nicely. I said in the past, we may believe somebody belongs to a political party, and when they really check the scene, they are not. Sometimes they have friends aligned with political organizations. Sometimes a man may say that's his best friend, but he's an NDC supporter, and that's his best friend, and he supports the NMP party, or, you know, that is ride and die, and he supports the movement, or the GLP, or what have you. But, you know, we always place the label, and I don't think that's fair enough. The first caller mentioned about the senile fet normally here at the Shanty Mill Plain Field. And sometimes we put conditions to a lot of things. We have to put conditions to a lot of things. And she mentioned about, you know, bottles on the field and what have you. Okay, the bottles on the field. I could easily, you know, come. No biggie about that. Okay, no drinks sold in breakable bottles. All vendors must sell the drinks in plastic cups. So we get that out of the way. The cap for the bottles, you must have that. You must take it back. You can allow the customer to go with it and throw it on the field. Two. Right? But I'm not too sure. Maybe I'm correct. Maybe I'm not. I'm subject to correction. The police station at Union going under some renovations right now. So I don't know if that's the cause that the police station, you know, temporary, you know, at the community center right at the playing field, right where the show normally held. So I'm not too sure if it's that causing, you know, we only could take what the caller said. I've not had any information from the promoter of the show or that. We could only go where what the caller said. I know that the police station has been erected right, so I don't know if because of that they said, nah, they ain't want the show there, right? So we just taking what the caller said. But it normally be a nice show. A lot of people, you know, come out there. You know, it's a nice line. The activity does be nice. A lot of vendors, you know, come out. They make our money, as we always say. And it's good, right? So I just, you know, hope that, you know, as we always say, good sense will prevail and let the young man continue. If that's the case. It's only for one night, and one night only. Yeah? Well, yesterday, the 29 June celebration, the number of activities, they pulled the curtains down yesterday. Of course, the much talk about the stage in the road that was put by the gas station, the Nutmeg Pool, right? The stage show. I don't find you had much people this year, although I just take a little peep, you know, not anything much because I didn't go anywhere yesterday, right? The police checkpoint. I find anytime all you have to have police in the checkpoint, make accommodation for them. Plank. No sugarcoat, no nothing. The hierarchy is all you have to make accommodation for them or the committee that is having the event.
But I wouldn't blame the committee so much. I blame the police officers. You have to tell the committee, hey, we have in a traffic point here. I need proper accommodation for my officers. Whether it's a couple seats, a tent, and everything. Rain yesterday. Officers had to push themselves under a tree, under by people's house to go and shelter. What stupidness is that? Huh? That is unacceptable. Next time, all you know what to do. All you have to do better than that. Please. All right? That being said and done, we move on. Venezuela boy. The smell of death is in the air right now. Yep. The smell of death is in the air right now. Hospital overwhelmed with people. Yep. A lot of people. Look, after the earthquake, flood again. Rain. Because of the earthquake, sea coast in Trinidad. Rise. A lot of feet up in the air. Delta Airlines, they stopped flight to St. Vincent and the Grenadines. I know they had a boat incident yesterday. I'll try to get that story for you. Yeah. Delta Airlines, you know, has permanently discontinued its non-stop flight between Atlanta and St. Vincent. They sent an email communication to St. Vincent Times that they sent that on the 29th of June. Yesterday, they sent that, you know. The airline confirmed this decision, stating that it has opted not to resume the seasonal service as part of its ongoing network, you know, planning process. So, I guess St. Vincent will have to look for another airline, but it's not Delta, right? So, it's a lot happening in this world, man. A lot of things happen. A lot of earthquakes, boy. A lot of earthquakes happening throughout this globe. Some people say it's the end of time. I was telling you yesterday, St. Kitts and Nevis, all 47 passengers and crew member aboard. They have an inter-island ferry. Apple Cider. Yeah, that's a nice name for a ferry, but Apple Cider. No, all joke, we gotta be serious. All 47 passengers were safely rescued yesterday after the vessel experienced severe difficulties and began to sink. A lot of people panicked, they shouted, and a lot of things happened. This, according to the Times, they said that the incident occurred just minutes after the ferry departed for Bastia on its routine voyage to Nevis. According to them, they said that the vessel sudden complication prompted a swift emergency response from the St. Kitts and Nevis Coast Guard and other local rescue boats. They went to the rescue, other boats. People swam across, see, overboard. And they put on the life jacket and they were safe, thank God. The boat went down. Yeah? As you know, Barbados, a number of Caribbean islands, Barbados is one of them, according to the news, where, you know, Grenada sent out everything. The CARICOM, a matter of fact. Reach out to Venezuela and they need a lot of help. They say over 77,000 people unaccounted for still, and they're still looking. 70? Yeah. The smell of death lingers in Venezuela, ruined man, streets as hospital, overwhelmed. Wow. Boy, this life is so unpredictable. You never know. They say Russia right now is burning. Yep, fine, Russia. On the streets of Moscow, disgruntled drivers wait patiently for gasoline, you know, in long line of cars and trucks. They say they have an acute national shortage over there, Russia. Many have spent the entire day. Some of them, they spoke to the CNN news network.
driving around in search of fuel. Boy, we have it nice here. Yeah? Yeah, we could wake up in the morning time, other programs, NNP this and NDC that, and P and the movement do this, and boy, we have it real nice. We not to run no way. Boy, you never know how long we'll enjoy this war. It could be right now. We don't know. Also, in the aftermath of this catastrophic, you know, the twin earthquake that struck Venezuela last week, a section of Trinidad's southwestern, you know, the coastline, Gulf coastline, was thrust upwards by nearly 20 feet. According to them, that they said that the sudden geological swift that trapped hundreds of marine animals and the rubble in the matter of seconds. Yeah? Seconds, you know? A lot of them got trapped. As you know, the massive 7.1, 7.5 magnitude earthquake, seconds apart. And you go say, boy, what we done to, what we did to deserve that? We don't know. But time. You remember? Yes, no, I'm saying that. Scientists predicted that Trinidad will be struck by a massive earthquake and will cause a tsunami, not excluding Grenada, St. Vincent. I remember reading that news quite clearly years ago, and it's always in my mind. Listen, start making your evacuation plan. What to do, how to do it, when to do it. Business places, you have to do your own. Things start to shake. Where you're going, where you're going to stand, where you're going to sit, where you're going to bend. And should in case of tsunami alert, take to higher grounds, the shortest route. Yeah, we have to start doing our own planning. Yeah, we can't expect nobody to come and say, hey, let's do this. And no, we have to practice our own simulation exercise. They had, you know, 400 aftershocks in Venezuela. And boy, listen, but as I always say, you never know. Today could be a lucky day. Play the games of the NLA, the National Lotteries Authority. And if you say if you're not a winner, you're supporting sport, culture, and nation building. Good. Let me go to the phone and see what the old phone is saying.

0: Yeah, boy, seems that everything just quiet this morning. Nobody saying nothing. Okay. Yeah, boy, we had some showers of blessing this morning. Thank God for the rain. Yeah. The farmers are smiling. But too much, the farmers say, too much in good and too little, you know what happened. But he said, thank God for the rain. We're getting ready for the program from the Grenville Credit Union coming up momentarily. A program entitled, Did You Know? A program with Oslin Crosby. Okay? So motorists, exercise caution. Good morning to all the returning nationals. Homecoming. This week, next week, they have a lot of activities. I think the Tivoli Drummers, they have something. They had something last week. I think it was Friday or Saturday. Up at Granny Tang. The folks who went there said that they're really... And that's a nice place. Nice venue. Right? So, we go like that. Carnival coming. There'll be road show and street jams. And we just want you, everybody, to go there and have yourself a nice time. Walk with your lady. If you have a lady, you'll find one at the venue. But you don't have to walk with no knife and no cutlass and gun and nothing, man. Nah, just so things happen, you know. Take somebody's life, you're sorry, you're crying, you lock you up in the jail and you can't enjoy life again. Right? So we don't want that. We want the carnival to be nice. Okay?
1: 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A 5-minute feature from the Grenville Cooperative Credit Union. I am your presenter, Oslin Crosby. On this week's program, we discuss the topic financial contingency planning. Creating a financial contingency plan is a wise move for any business. Crises and setbacks can strike suddenly, from natural disasters to economic downturns, technical failures, partner bankruptcies, and customer desertations. Contingency planning lays out in advance how to quickly respond to each of these scenarios and get the business back on track. What is financial contingency planning? Contingency planning, in general, is about prioritizing the actions you should take in the face of extraordinary threats to your business. It focuses on the financial resources necessary to keep the business solvent and operational when a crisis occurs. What is a financial contingency plan? A financial contingency plan identifies your company's worst-case scenarios and their impact and presents potential responses. Typically, an organization develops financial contingency plans for each of perhaps a half a dozen risks chosen by the group. When a crisis occurs, the company uses the contingency plan as a playbook. Why is financial contingency important? Financial contingency plans provide a foundation for mitigating business risk, speeding up disaster recovery, and ensuring business continuity and resilience. Contingency planning comes with a strong business case because companies that can respond effectively to a crisis and quickly get back on their feet could gain a competitive advantage over other companies. We are due now for a break. More when we return.
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1: Welcome back. In case you're just joining us, on this week's program, we are discussing the topic financial contingency planning. 7 steps to create a financial contingency plan. 1. Identify your risks. Narrow down your company's risks to 5 or 6 realistic scenarios that could truly derail your business. 2. Analyze causes. Understand and document why each of these situations might emerge. 3. Track indicators. Based on this analysis, list the possible signs of trouble and come up with ways to track them to stay ahead of the situation. 4. Prescribe actions. Detail the strategy for responding to each crisis of the situation. 4. Prescribe actions. Detail the strategy for re-

0: How much do you have in cash reserves? Which assets are indispensable and need to be protected? Which assets would you consider shuttering or selling? Where could you cut spending without risking profitability? And how much can you borrow quickly? Finally, make plans to reallocate, cut, or leverage. And that's it for this week. Until next week, I am your presenter, Oslyn Crosby. 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
1: I read this and it struck me, by Rachel E. Goodrich, entitled Do Not Quit. When your last effort fails, do not quit. When your performance is scoffed and ridiculed, do not quit. When you are told you have no talent, do not quit. When you come in dead last, do not quit. When it seems an uphill fight to keep going, do not quit. When you cannot see any possible way to achieve your goals, do not quit. When your last supporter is you alone, do not quit. When discouragement and depression seems your constant companion, do not quit. When you feel like quitting, please, do not quit. Time and time again, you will crave relief from the harsh fight of trying to succeed. You will falsely think that quitting will bring you peace and quietness. But at last, only regret and disappointment await the quitter. Victory means never, ever quitting. So, do not quit. Please, do not quit. Despite what you're going through, despite what you're facing, despite what is going through your mind and your heart, despite what you're thinking about now, and some of you are thinking about quitting your job, your marriage, a relationship. Quitting. Forget it. I'm done. It's over. Think it over before you quit. It is time to dig deeper. Quitting your business. It feels like everything is lost. Quitting your church. Quitting your Christian life. Oh, man. Think about it. Even quitting God. The question is, will quitting help you? Will you be a better person tomorrow when you wake up? I do not think so. So, let's trap our boots in and dig deeper and allow ourselves to see the future. You are not quitting and I'm not quitting. Despite what you're going through and whatever you're facing now, today, this month, this year, is just not the time for quitting. So you know what? You are not quitting and I'm not quitting. We are going to have a great day, a great week, and a wonderful month and a unique year. Have a great and exciting time today. For quitting is not on your agenda, and trust me, it is not in your vocabulary today. So, do not quit.
2: So many people are looking for a way to connect with the supernatural. The question is, which side of the supernatural are they connecting with? Keep listening to the real and living God, Jesus Christ. After all, if you're going to communicate with the supernatural, you might as well speak to the being who is the most powerful of them all.

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So just a reminder, the St. Patrick Anglican Church annual Harvest Festival will take place on Sunday coming, all right? That will be the 5th of July from 3 o'clock in the PM at the St. Patrick Anglican School Grounds, Main Street, Sertez. So bring the entire family and enjoy a fantastic afternoon, our farmers market, delicious food, refreshing drinks. But you're not too good with a good harvest, right? DJ White Boy, get your tickets for $15. You don't want to miss the annual Harvest Festival, all right? So that'll be on Sunday coming from 3 p.m. at the St. Patrick's Anglican School Grounds, Sertez.

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Well, they asked you to register now at GrandKids Artificial Intelligence Summer Program for students ages 12 to 15 years. 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

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Yeah, the class will run from the 6th of next month to the 31st, from 8 o'clock in the morning to 4 o'clock in the p.m. The class is available for grades 2, 3, 4, 5 and 6, and forms 1, 2 and 3. 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You can also give your child a strong educational foundation at the same institute, all right? That's A Plus Institute Junior Academy. And they're offering classes for KG 1 and 2, grades 1 to 6. And the school hours will be from Monday to Friday from 8:30 in the morning to 1:45 in the afternoon. The team, dedicated team consists teacher, degree 1, 6-1. Ladies, this one is especially for you. Ladies, you are specially invited to the I Am Chosen Women's Workshop and Intercession Retreat. And they're doing this under the theme, The Sacred Place. It's all happening on Saturday, July 18th from 9:30 in the morning to 3:30 in the p.m. at the Agape Ministries, River Road, St. George. Come and be refreshed, renewed, and encounter the one who calls you chosen. It's only 30 easy for registration. And if you need more information, you can WhatsApp the number 5334419. He who dwells in the sacred place of the Most High shall abide under the shadow of the Almighty. Psalms 91:1.

Once you are assigned to the McDonald College, the school just wishes to inform all parents and guardians that registration for new students that you're going to Form 1 entering the school, speaking about the McDonald College, your registration will be in September next month, all right? And that will take place on Wednesday coming. That's the first day of July. That will be tomorrow, from 9 o'clock tomorrow morning to 12 noon at the McDonald College. Now, some of the requirements: a parent or guardian must accompany the child. So please bring the child's birth certificate, right? Bring the CPA result sheet, if you have that, and a cost of $250. So parents and guardian, please remember the school's dress code. Sleeveless or revealing clothing will not be allowed, all right? If you need more information, you can get in contact with the McDonald College. The telephone number is 442-9244. Dominican Institute for Pastoral Studies and the Dominican Youth Adult invites one and all to the Family Wellness Festival. Unwind your mind and evening of faith, fun, and relaxation for everybody, man. That will be on the 4th of July. That will be on Saturday coming at Good Hope Plain Field from 12 noon until 8 o'clock in the PM, all right? There will be scavenger hunt, yard games, family activities, faith-based inspiration, spa and relaxation experiences, fun for every generation, man. The entrance fee, it's free. Food and drinks on sale, right? So you come out there, unwind, connect, you know, laugh and create lasting memories with family and friends. A passport was lost between Grandons and New Hampshire area. Now, the owner traveled from the Grandons area to the bus terminus and then took a bus to New Hampshire. The passport belonged to Miss Alberta McMeo. Anyone finding the lost passport, you can call 411.

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1: Well, just about time for us to take a nice ride. Send David side and drop off a country call. Good morning, Sammy.
2: A pleasant good morning to you, Shaggy, and how are you doing today?
1: I'm fine, thanks. Nice weather, right? How are you doing?
2: Beautiful weather, Shaggy. I am doing great. It's another beautiful day here in St. David, and we are just happy and blessed for a brand new day.
1: Thank God.
2: And Shaggy, I'm telling you, we've been having such inclement weather over the past couple of days, and I know that rainy season is open, and I know that we're getting some fruits in addition to the mangoes. Our vegetables and so will be growing, so it's good.
1: Mm-hmm. Yeah, for that.
2: Yes, indeed, and a pleasant good morning to the listening public. I trust that everyone is having a great day thus far. Mm-hmm. And Shaggy, this morning, just to jump right into things, of course, you know at the Country Coal Store, we have such a wide variety of products and services that we offer. And not forgetting, some of the items that we generally carry would range from a series of categories of products that we carry. Okay, so we have items such as chilled food section, ranging from items such as cheeses, onions, which would be red onions. We have the yellow onions as well, things like garlic, table potatoes. Mm-hmm. So these are just some of our items that categorize under our chilled food. And then we move on to our frozen food section. And some of these items include our patties, like beef patties.
1: Mm-hmm.
2: Things like potatoes.
1: Sammy, we lost connection. We will try to reconnect. We lost Sammy.

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Good morning, Mike. You good, bro? Yeah, your customer at your doorstep, man.

0: Well, we made the reconnection with Sammy. Sammy, we back.
1: All right. Wonderful, Shaggy. Uh-huh. All right. So I was previously speaking about the categories of products that we carry at the Country Cold Store. Mm-hmm. All right. And I reached a section of frozen poultry items. All right. So poultry items would range from a series of different cuts of the chicken, okay? Items mm-hmm. such as chicken breast, the back, the neck, drumsticks, chicken wings, the feet, legs, whole legs, the gizzards, leg quarters, and so on. Mm-hmm. And of course, not forgetting turkey wings, which is a very important and interesting item mm-hmm. for the Grenadian nationals, right?
0: Mm-hmm, yeah.
1: All right, so in addition to the frozen poultry section, of course, we have a selection of beef. These are other meats, additional meats, so items such as beef, which is beef feet, diced beef as well. Of course, goat meat, not forgetting goat meat, things like pork loin, baby back rib, mm-hmm. frozen pork tails, pork ribbons, and the list goes on and on. And of course, we do have the pork, okay? So we have pork, which would be diced as well as sliced, all right? Mm-hmm. Then we move on to our sundry items. So our sundry items would range with items such as our dried, which we call our dry foods or dry goods section. All right, so we have our cured meat, which would be cured pork tails, cured pork snout, and then we move on to the salted fish. All right, so salted fish, which would be bone-in as well as boneless. Smoked herring, which we also carry, which would be boneless as well as bone-in. Mm-hmm. All right, items such as flour, baking flour, counter flour, rice, and our pulses, which would be peas, okay? So our dried peas, which range from lentils, so sweet peas, kidney beans, as well as pigeon peas, right? Hmm. And chickpeas.
0: Wow.
1: So Shaggy, just a reminder to the listening public and to all of our amazing customers out there of a series of products that we have, and the variety just increases over time. All right, and of course, a reminder that these products can be achieved or can be purchased at our wholesale department as well as our mini mart, which is known as our retail section. All right, and before I leave, I would just share our number as well. We can be reached at 440-3335. Okay, so that's 440-3335, as well as via WhatsApp at 409-0201. Shaggy, thank you so much for accommodating the Country Cold Store this morning. I trust that everyone will continue to have a fantastic remainder of the week.
0: All right, Sammy. Thank you so very much, man.
1: You're welcome. Take care and all the best.
0: All right, same to you.

0: come. Dial the number.
1: Oh, yes, you see the birthday star.
0: 437-4933.
1: It's you. Tonight is your night. Let's go. Star, star, star. Star, star, star.
0: Good morning to the folks up here, T. You're good, right?
1: Star, star.
0: Morning time, hello.
2: Hello, good morning, how you do?
0: I'm doing well, you're doing good?
2: Yes, nice weather, taking it easy already.
0: Nice.
2: Okay, I'd like to send out advance birthday greetings to my daughter, Janelle Charles, of Upper St. John's and Angels, who's celebrating her birthday tomorrow, please God. And I hope that she have a wonderful day with God, which is blessing. And these greetings are coming from her mom, Joycelyn, her father, Desmond, her brothers and sisters. And we, Jenna, wish her a happy day tomorrow, please, God.
0: All right. Nice.
2: Thank you.

0: Good morning, Donisha.
1: Good morning, Patrick.
0: How are you doing? How was your day yesterday?
1: It was great. How was yours?
0: Disappointed a little bit. I had no water for the entire day yesterday.
1: Yeah?
0: Yep.
1: Now I still don't love you anymore.
0: Huh?
1: Now I still don't love you anymore?
0: Yes, they love me. Mm-hmm. Christ loved me better.
1: Okay.
0: Because when Namasa didn't give me through the pipe, Christ gave me.
1: Oh.
0: Yeah?
1: Awesome.
0: I'll be nice.

0: morning time, hello.
1: Shank, good morning.
0: Mimi.
1: Blessing to you. How do you do?
0: I'm doing well.
1: You're not. Black, good morning. Wherever you are. Congratulations, WFM again, man. 26 and going strong. Blessings to all who, and thank you to all who made this station possible. What lady, morning good again. Everyone else listening here and beyond, blessings. And Kimberly Noel from the Hill in Bridge Grove. Lots of love from Mommy Tessa. Good morning. Make it special, you and Daddy Mikey, the sisters, Mara and Tisha, and all the other family members. How many she has? 13 or 14, all you know. I like this number to 13. Rodel Ashton of Dunfermline, Inter Danger Road. Rodel, wherever you are now. You on the job? Hope so. Lots of love from Mommy Rodel. You know where he is? Make it special, you and the Father Peter and the brothers, Rodel and O'Neill Declan. All of them, Peaches and Petal and all you. Kaylee, everybody, all you. And make it special for Rodel today. So, Rodel, wherever you are, all of us here wish you well. Smile and enjoy your special day today. Cozel Cornwall of River Sally in St. Patrick, wherever you are, enjoy it. Coley Buckmeyer of Birdgrove Resort at Good Hope in St. Paul. Mommy Esther, good morning. You and all the other family members would like to wish you well today, Buckmeyer and whatever family. So, Coley, enjoy your special day. Susan Henry of the Ravine in St. Paul's, wherever you are, enjoy too. Maryland Bob of Moncton Associates, enjoy with Maryland Bob wherever you are, enjoy your day. Tanti Tati, good morning, you're listening. Also, Maria, Tanti too. Sean Clark of Telescope in St. Andrew, wherever you are, Mommy Dolina, you know, make it special, you and the brother Kishon and all the other family members. It's Bernadette Abraham of Tivoli in St. Andrew, with Bernadette, good morning, how do you do? The husband, Mr. Leroy, good morning to you, sir. Make it extra special for you and the children and grandchildren, wherever they are. I'll link up with Miss Bernadette. And Miss Bernadette, I wish you well. I hope you enjoy your day today. I know Kangaroo would like to say hi to Kangaroo, good morning. Camilla, Jen and Glenn, St. George, wherever you are. Parents, Jordan, Kalil, sister Steele, your sister, Kalisha, brother, Mr. Michael Steele, and all the other family members would like to wish you well, Camilla. So I'm smile and enjoy your special day. Mr. Michael Steele, you're good. Peter Bridgman, aka Nang of Law Capital, resides at Providence in Bird Grove. That's past my area. Peter, wherever you are today, hope you enjoy your special day. Miss Maria, good morning to you, this special lady too. We'll make it extra special for him. I know Mr. Claudius Pierre would like to wish you well. Mr. Pierre, good morning. Also, Mr. Morvin, good morning to you. We'd like to wish him well too. And all the other family members, friends, everybody who knew Nang. Make it special for him today. Give him a little big up. And Nang, I wish you well. Donnie, Jeffrey of Los Angeles, St. Andrew, enjoy your day. Mrs. Stanislaus of Belmont in St. Georgia, attached to Coyaba Beach Resort, wherever you are, family members, saying hi and hello. Mr. M. Sean, I wish you good morning. You're listening. Every Romaine of Erie in St. Paul's. That's such a Coyaba Beach Resort, too. Well, you have a next one. So you know the Hazi, you know the next one, to make it special for her. Adana would like to wish you well, and all the other family members, co-workers, everybody. I think it's your 9th wedding anniversary, too, so birthday and anniversary together. So, Alush, enjoy. Do it for each other. Do things, man. Nelia John of John and Glenn, St. George, enjoy a special day. Jermaine John of Hermitage, St. Patrick. I think you are touching coming in St. George, wherever you are. Enjoy a special day. Father Peter Solomon, aka Mosso of Mount County, St. Andrew, Mr. Fred Peter Solomon, good morning. How do you do? Lots of love from the wife today. Yeah, well, are you? I don't know if she's there, but Kinda, if you are there, make it special. You and all the other family members. Special love from Miss Lorna Fletcher and family, too. Queen, big up to you and Mr. Free. And all the other family members, we like to wish them the most so well today. Paul Bradford of Moya. Yes, Moya resides at Hope in St. Andrew, wherever you enjoy. Ronald Robertson, a.k.a. Abakia of Marley in St. Patrick, wherever you are, Abakia, Abaki, you know, enjoy your special day, you know your thing. Greta Perez at Springfield, St. John, the daughter, Shana, make it special for mommy, the grandson, I think it's Graham, and all the other family members, sweet see the brother, to all of them would like to wish you well. Cecil George, it is our Grand Marley in St. George, wherever you are, all the family members would like to wish you well. Your sister, Miss Teresa, everywhere she's there, well, he or she's there, well, make it special for him. I think he's a he. And all the children, everybody, the wife is there too. So, Mr. George Azaro, enjoy your day, special day. Leslie Felix, the Sugars of Cookville in Granville, wherever your family members, friends, everybody say hi. So, Sugars, where you sit already. So, things will happen. Olive George, the Dominion of Grand Morley, St. George, your daughter Esther, and son Kendall, and everywhere, that's your sister too. Well, how do you do things? Charles, the professor, St. Patrick, with Charles, good morning. How do you do? Children, special Miss Dan, all the family members say hi and hello and wish you well today. I wish you well, Miss Charles. Bona Jolino, Flavor, St. John, Mommy Caroline, and his son Gabriel, and his daughter Gabriella. All of them wish you well too, Miss Bona. Miss Jolino, enjoy your special day. Miss Caroline, you're good. Well, do you think? Elizabeth, they say that you're Bolio, and I think it's St. John. Wherever you are, you have the boot on there, I'm coming all wherever. Where your boot is? Your mommy, Miss Glitter, would like to wish you well. All your Kimon, Camille, Caroline, you know who we are, granddaughters, and all the other family members, Deborah, Katie, all of them, wherever, brothers, sisters, everybody. So, Mr. Lesford, Betty, enjoy your day. So, Miss Glitter, well, glitter today. John Badu of Telescope, resides in Trinidad, and Mommy Kathleen and the children, this is Gabriel. Everybody saying hi. And now all the other family members. Let's call you sister love. Stacy and Moses Harris of Bellevue, I think resides at Granite. The husband, you know, make it special. Grandmother Janice, the children. Everybody wish you well. I'm Stacy and Moses. Miss Janice, good morning. Wendy and Charles, okay, Wendy of Grandland. So, Mommy Bernadette, oh, Miss Bernadette, not there, she gone. Father, when Mr. Ira is there, the brothers, and all the others, Missy Davis, and your friend, I'm telling you, say hi. Alban William, aka Jolly Joseph of Concord, St. John, is just at Sabatinka. If you're there, my mother, Florence, your wife and children, everybody wishing you well. Jody Alexander of Mount Richard, St. Patrick resides at College in St. George. I think you attached to SDU. Mommy Judy and the brothers and sisters saying hi. Big up to everyone at SDU. Holly and Green of Bellevue in St. David. Lots of love for mommy and the brothers and all the other family members. Miss Lorna Fletcher and that is your sister and all the other family members saying hi and hello and wishing you well, the children, everybody too. So Holly and Green, enjoy. So Queen, big up to you and Mr. Priest. You know where the link is, so do things. This son, friends, are in London. I think you are 11 today, so Samaya, Lenya, Nahim, all of them, morning, Khalid. All of them would like to wish you well, your parents, too, and especially from your grandmother. So, thank Grace, do things, link up. They want to wait for points to listen, Patrick, Mommy, do you know? Make it special, and the other family members, I think he's 7 today. Augustine Raymond, a case study of Moncrief, St. Patrick. Wherever you are, I know Miss Denise would like to wish you well. Morning, Miss Denise. And Rachel Bain. A frequenter in St. George. I think you're attached to MTV. So wherever you are now, Miss Bain, hope you enjoy your day. Lots of love from Miss Ova Postle. You know where the link is and family. Miss Ova, good morning and link up. So all who are celebrating today, enjoy it. Happy 24th wedding anniversary to Cadell Fortune of Lacaste in St. Patrick. Happy 18th wedding anniversary to Wayne and Helen Shaw David Charles at Montreal in Canada. And Simona, good morning, link up. So hope the couples enjoy the day, and God bless you with many more years of togetherness. So everyone, just enjoy your celebration. Family members and the friends, share in the sentiment. So let them also then restore for just a good morning.
0: Okay, Mimi, thanks very much, man. Whoa, you caught it nice. That 10 minutes just up, right? It was 10 minutes up the boat. He caught up, all right? Wow, look at what I just did. All right. So once again, thank you very much, man. Mike will be up next. Heartfelt thanks to Country Coastal, Coach Grenada Limited, the National Lotteries Authority. Baby, try your luck today. Where your luck? Dirty water, right? Yeah, sounds good. Good morning, Donisha. Yeah. And all the good folks celebrating both their winning anniversary, continue to enjoy your special day. Michael, up next.
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0: they'll be joined by some of Grenada's biggest soca superstars for one unforgettable night of music, vibes, and pure island energy. 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When the road ends, this is the encore.
1: Grenada, Carriacou, and Pinty Martinique come out for a night of soca and pure island vibes as Shortpriest celebrates his silver anniversary as a soca legend. 25 years of cultural excellence and stage performances featuring the man himself.

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The result will guide better policies, reduce poverty, and help leaders steer Grenada forward. Your participation shapes decisions that affect us all. Thank you for helping build a better

Good morning, Grenada, Harry, Kupinit, Martinique. Good morning to the rest of the Caribbean. Good morning to the rest of the world. Happy Tuesday to you all. Hope you guys are all doing good. It is now the 38th day of June. Those of you who went to Fisherman's Birthday in Guelph yesterday or last evening, hope you guys had a fantastic time. All Fisher folks, again, just want to say happy birthday to you guys. Know that you guys work very hard. You guys do a lot. You guys sacrifice a lot. And I hope you guys enjoyed your celebration to the max.

So what's the beat? How you guys doing, man? How is the morning going so far for you? You know, it's a little bit wet on the outside some places. I expect a little bit of rain some point in time again throughout the morning. But it's all good. Yeah, boy. It's all good. That dry spell, we are the tail end of it. It should have been over already, you know. We shouldn't have valve regulations and all that kind of stuff right now. Some people are saying that they still don't have water at night and that kind of thing. I don't know what the reason for that. But it's the beginning of the end. I trust that it is the beginning of the end, right? So things should improve steadily from here on out. Because the rain falling steadily.

I'm certainly looking forward to a wonderful day. Yesterday, we also celebrated our anniversary. Yeah, the entire team, we went out and we had a blast. Yeah, I want to thank you guys as well again once more, you know, for just being there for us and being there with us as a family. We really and truly appreciate you guys.

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10 the time. Thank you again for choosing WeFM. The Deportees. So right now you can know who is Deportee from. Those who come for diaspora, homecoming, ain't it? Before I wrong, so this time they could tell. You could see the strange faces in the place. Right now, real strange faces in the place. You can't tell who is who. As long as you're grinning, then.

You're hallucinating, boy. That can't be real. Rum can't talk. He calling you? Nah, man. The donkey man. Under the influence, this one is called.

Don't forget the Grenada Diaspora Homecoming. They have been several events. They are going to be having a food festival, Saraka style, with drum moonlighting. That's with the Tivoli drummers. They say they are serving up a tradition. Come taste the culture with authentic rural rice. They have a hearty kuku, rich pea soup with wide assortment of meat. I could imagine, but when they say a rich pea soup, you know what I mean? Real peas. And a wide assortment of meat. Yeah, they say it's an evening of pure sweet culture. Dance to the hypnotic rhythms of the bongo and peak. Play traditional ring games. Take on the musical cones. Try to see if you can do the limbo without breaking your back. Tilingo and a whole lot more. That's all taking place on Saturday, July 4th. It's going to start at 4 p.m. at the Tivoli Drummers Cultural Center. This is one they say that you don't want to miss.

Lots of talks about Carnival Uncle Boy. Holiday in the one, huh? Shot Monday inside for a show. The ultimate cool down. Sunset over White, they call it. Wednesday, August 12th. Grenada National Cricket Stadium. Tickets are going to be open from 6 p.m. Showtime 7 p.m. That's going to be running until around 2 a.m. thereabout. 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They say this year is going to be bigger and better than all of the other years. And as the years go by, it's going to continue to get bigger and better. So don't miss it. Carnival Uncle.

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I enjoy myself, the liquor in my head, and having a good time, right? Don't judge me. I don't care if we have a smash, but I come on to have some fun. Just having some fun.

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2: Attention, chaperones. Don't sleep on this upcoming event.

50% off. See you at Markham's from Friday, July 3rd from 11 a.m. to 5 p.m. and on Saturday, July 4th from 8 a.m. to 4 p.m. Just remember, breakfast will be on sale. Don't miss out, because I, Mr. Markham's, said so. Believe

I'm Leslie Ann Johnson, Coordinator of Communication in the Ministry of Tourism, the Creative Economy and Culture. Welcome to our program, Behind the Lens. On Wednesday, May 20th, 2026, the Ministry of Tourism, the Creative Economy and Culture brought together close to 70 representatives from the public and private sectors for a one-day national tourism symposium to discuss how more of the tourism dollar can stay in the country from an industry that contributes just over 40% directly and indirectly to Grenada's gross domestic product. The symposium, which was hosted at Sandals Grenada, was guided by the theme, From Talk

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2: Yeah, thank you very much for staying with us here. We have a program for you. It's a pre-recorded program from Creative Affairs, right? The one that we just started playing a while ago. Yeah, that one was a bit outdated. So we have a new one that we're going to play for you in a short while, all right? In the meantime, we're just going to jam on

0: Leslie-Ann Johnson, Coordinator of Communication in the Ministry of Tourism, the Creative Economy and Culture. Welcome to our program, Behind the Lens. Grenada has taken steps to strengthen its capacity to monitor and respond to tourism-related public health events through improved surveillance, early warning systems and coordinated response mechanisms with the launch in May of the Regional Tourism and Health Program, becoming the 13th Caribbean country to do so. The program, which was launched in 2014, is an initiative of the Caribbean Public Health Agency, CAFA, that seeks to address the health, safety, and environmental sanitation challenges that impact Caribbean tourism using real-time early warning and response monitoring systems. The primary purpose of the program is to strengthen countries' capacity to prepare for and respond to public health threats that transcend national boundaries. It pioneers work to improve the resilience, viability, and sustainability of Caribbean tourism and health security while engaging and collaborating with the tourism and health sectors in CAFA member states. From May 25th to 29th, 2026, CAFA officials conducted an in-country mission to launch the program, build capacity in infectious disease prevention and control for the hospitality sector, supporting the Healthier, Safer Tourism Award, and further establish the Advanced Cruise Vessel Surveillance System. Dr. Lisa Indar is the Executive Director of the Caribbean Public Health Agency, CAFA.
1: What the Tourism and Health Program is doing, it has systems where, in a confidential manner, you can easily pick up if illnesses are coming in and you're nipping it in the bud or stopping it before it gets to large numbers. So we are doing that for accommodations, for the hotels, the Airbnb, for the cruise ships and so on. So Grenada's moved to launch this. Today we just met with Minister of Health and Minister of Tourism, who are both committed to launching it. And so Grenada moved to launch this, does a lot of things. It means that they really committed to improving health security. Security of the passengers as well as their local people. And the systems will be confidential. They have already been trained this entire week. We have had health persons trained. We have trained persons in tourism. So it can be easily implemented. This system I call early warning and alert. So it will actually alert. So by the time the plane arrives, if arrives or something is happening, they will have mechanisms. If somebody needs to or somebody is at risk, depending on how much risk, you may be a test, you may have to isolate, you know, and so on.
0: The program has been described by Minister for Health, Honorable Philip Telesford, as a forward-looking initiative that represents both a strategic investment in Grenada's economy and a commitment to the health and safety of residents and visitors. He said Grenada is not only setting a new benchmark for public health and tourism, but also positioning the country as a model of excellence for the Caribbean.
2: CAFA's tourism help plan or program system conducted its mission in Grenada this week. The team visited 8 facilities to inform them about the Tourism Health Information System, a web-based early reporting and monitoring surveillance system for tourism properties. 6 of the facilities are now registered on this system, making it a total of 19 tourism entities now on board. Yesterday, the team met with the surveillance and environmental health officers at the Ministry of Health to discuss the implementation and rollout of the Caribbean Vessel Surveillance System, as well as the Tourism and Mass Gathering Surveillance System. Ladies and gentlemen, surveillance is critical. It is important. We live in a time when pandemics are more frequent and more deadly. And therefore, we must be constantly monitoring and paying attention to prevent the spread of these deadly diseases.
0: CAFA's visitor-based surveillance coordinator, Keston Daniel, said tourism resilience and growth in the Caribbean are being tested by a number of health, safety, and environmental sanitation threats, such as hurricanes and storms of increasing intensity, disease outbreaks and crises, and deficiencies in environmental sanitation standards, all which can impact tourist arrivals. And as such, healthy and safe tourism is essential for profitable and sustainable tourism. He said they can boast of major successes since the program became operational in 2016.
3: We have officially launched the THP in 12 Caribbean countries. So Grenada will be the 13th. Congrats on that. We have trained over 8,000 persons in prevention and control of infectious diseases for the hospitality sector in 25 CAFA member states. So it's more or less the entire region that is under our purview we have trained. And that is a specially designed training program that is targeted to the tourism sector that breaks down the health aspect so we can better detect and respond to public health threats in the tourism space. We have 260 persons from 7 CMS or 7 CAFA member states trained in advanced food safety. So this is another one of our flagship training programs that builds capacity and certifies persons in food safety.
0: Minister for Tourism, the Creative Economy and Culture, the Honorable Adrian Thomas, said the program forms part of a broader national strategy to build a healthier, safer, and more resilient tourism destination. He added that health, safety, and food security concerns can impact border confidence, investor confidence, cruise itineraries, employment, and national revenue.
4: When we speak about tourism development, we must also speak about health assurance. When we speak about destination marketing, we must also speak about destination readiness. And when we speak about visitors' experience, we must also speak about visitors' confidence. For Grenada, this presents a major opportunity. We are known globally as Pure Grenada, the spice of the Caribbean. Our brand is built on natural beauty, clean surroundings, warm people, authentic culture, outstanding cuisines, pristine beaches, rich heritage, and peaceful communities. But as global travelers become more discerning, they are also asking deeper questions. Is the destination safe? Is it well prepared? Are basic health protocols in place? Are hotels connected to proper reporting systems? Are emergency service responsive? Is there confidence in the country's ability to protect both citizens and visitors? These questions are not threats to tourism. They are opportunities to strengthen our product. A commitment to train our tourism workers, a commitment to strengthen our hotel and visitors surveillance system, a commitment to improve food safety and environmental health, a commitment to support our sports tourism ambitions with reliable health response planning, and a commitment to ensure that Grenada's tourism brand remains trusted, competitive, and resilient.
0: Chief Medical Officer Dr. Sean Charles welcomed the program, cognizant that travel leisure contributes to the introduction of many highly infectious diseases. He said endemic pathogens and foodborne illnesses can easily disrupt a vacation. He added that the capacity to quickly detect, respond, and report is critical to limit the transmission, prevent escalation, and safeguard communities.
5: The Ministry of Health welcomes the sharing of data on health-related events occurring in the tourism sector and stands ready to guide and support control measures where needed. A collaboration between health and tourism entities reduces cost associated with managing uncontrolled health events and protects reputations. timeliness of any response is crucial. The Tourism Health Information System, which is a key component of this program, will enable timely notification and facilitate coordinated action, ensuring that both guests and citizens are protected. The Ministry of Health salutes CARFA for its continued support and commitment to health security in the region as a whole. And Grenada has been a beneficiary over the years as well. The Ministry of Health fully endorses the tourism and health program. And of course, we are happy and we are grateful to learn about the local properties that are already using the systems. And I want to also strongly encourage others to come on board. We also urge the staff of the great information is available to guide decision making. Together, we can strengthen Grenada's reputation as a safe and welcoming destination where health and hospitality go hand in hand.
0: For the Grenada Tourism Authority, the launch strengthens an area of destination management that is not always visible, but is increasingly vital. CEO Ms. Stacey Liebert said the importance of public health to the ideal visitor experience cannot be overstated, and the Regional Tourism and Health Program will ensure that the protection of the industry is grounded in readiness, standards, coordination, and trust.
6: Today's traveler is more informed, more connected, and more discerning. They're looking for beauty, warmth, culture, and authentic experiences, but they are also paying attention to how destinations are managed. They want to know that the places they visit take well-being, safety, and responsibility seriously. This is now part of modern destination management.
0: CEO of the Grenada Hotel and Tourism Association, Ms. Arlene Friday, said learning from the COVID-19 pandemic, we must ensure that preparedness remains our watchword, bearing in mind that the health and safety of citizens, the workforce, and visitors are non-negotiable.
7: We all know that tourism is the lifeblood of Grenada. It sustains businesses large and small, supports thousands of jobs, and connects our people and our culture with visitors from around the world. At the same time, the health and safety of our residents, our workforce, and our guests is non-negotiable. CARFA's THP program gives us a powerful new tool to protect what matters most by strengthening surveillance, improving information sharing, and supporting coordinated response to health events that can impact travel and hospitality. And how do we do that? It's a simple system. You know, if you haven't heard about the program, we ask you to contact us to learn more in terms of how you can also be a part of this important and vital program. And so I know, again, I'm going to keep urging our hotels to sign up for this, and not just hotels, for our tour operators. This matters to everyone because our people, we always say when we travel, what makes Grenada great? It's our people. They're our chief asset, but then how do we protect our people? It's through all of these types of programs that keep our people, our workforce, our nation safe. So again, we urge you to do that. So this initiative is not just about data, it's about trust. When visitors feel confident that destinations are prepared, informed, and responsive, they are more likely to travel, to stay, and to recommend Grenada. When our teams are trained and supported, they can deliver exceptional service with peace of mind. When public health and tourism authorities work hand in hand, our communities are safer and our industry is more resilient.
0: I'm Leslie Ann Johnson. This has been Behind the Lens.

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Grenada. Are you ready for the most epic cool down after Spice Mass? Because on Wednesday, August 12th, the Grenada National Cricket Stadium becomes the home of one massive soca experience. Con

joined by some of Grenada's biggest soca superstars for one unforgettable night of music, vibes, and pure island energy. This is the event that keeps the carnival spirit alive. The final celebration. The encore. 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Sunset over White. Wednesday, August 12th at the National Cricket Stadium. 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

0: We represent 473. Yes, I. We love our country, man. Spice Mas 2026, man. The thing is heating up. It is heating up. And right now, I have on the line with me Miss Samantha Thomas, and she's a marketing executive. She's with GTA. We're going to be speaking about Spice Mas a little bit. Miss Thomas, good morning to you and welcome.
1: Good morning, Michael. Good morning. Thank you for having me.
0: How are thou?
1: We are good. How are you doing today?
0: Not too bad at all. Not too bad. I could be better, you know. But, you know, yeah, you know, that's how it goes. Sometimes you just got to roll with the punches.
1: That's it. That's right.
0: Right. So Spice Mas 2026, man. I know that we have a lot of conversations lined up. So I'm happy that you are on this morning with us so that we can get it kicked off.
1: Yes, yes, we're very happy to be here as the Grenada Tourism Authority. We're happy to be here with WeFM this morning.
0: Yes, so let's get right into it. So let's just speak about, first of all, the theme, right? I know that when you have a theme, it's really meant to kind of just set the tone and give people a visual as to what we are really trying to accomplish. So here our theme is the best mass by far. Right, so when we hear that, what exactly do you want us to have in mind? What is it that you're hoping that people can capture from the team?
1: I think when we think about the best mass by far, we think about what sets Grenada apart from the other islands. Yes, there is pretty mass in other islands. There is the fep culture. But what makes Grenada stand out from the rest of the destination is the fact that we have the traditional mass aspect fully alive, well-preserved, and we participate in every year. So we do have, yes, the jab is popular. Yes, folks are coming to Grenada for the jab. But we do have other aspects like the Shotney, the Veko, the Wild Indian. So all of that is, even the Shakespeare mass from Karakou, which
0: right.
1: is even very well-preserved, and that's what sets Grenada apart from the rest. The fact that we're still able to maintain that authenticity that makes us Grenadians and make mass in Grenada so unique.
0: Nice. I really, really like that. You know, like you said, you know, whenever we speak about Spice Mas, you hear it's almost synonymous of what that always follows Spice Mas is jab, right?
1: Yes.
0: And like you said, there is so much more that is equally important and some that is well preserved. And I'm happy that you mentioned Shakespeare Mas from Karakou. That is so interesting and there's so much meaning behind that. So I'm happy that that's the whole strategic plan behind that.
1: Absolutely. I mean, Shakespeare Mass, the only way in the world you can find Shakespeare Mass is in Karakou.
0: Right.
1: It is actually a UNESCO intangible cultural heritage. So that is that says a lot. So it's the only one place you can witness that is in Karakou.
0: Nice. All right. So the next thing is, quite interestingly and importantly, you guys have organized a strategic press trip for Spice Mass 2026. Can you tell us a little bit about that?
1: Oh, yes, absolutely. So every year, but for the last 4 years, we've been having mega Spice Mas press trips. What that means is that we invite international media from all over the world, including our traditional markets in North America, the U.S., Canada, U.K., wider Europe. We're now expanding to target Latin America and global African diaspora. So we're capturing media to come to Grenada to experience Spice Mas. So we're targeting those media houses that has audiences that would not typically hear about Spice Mas. For us, we think Spice Mas is very popular. It is growing, but we're still a very small destination and a lot of people don't know about Grenada. So as our mandate and responsibility is to market Grenada as a tourist destination. And what better way to do that is through our media and through our press trip engagements.
0: Right. So, I mean, in your press trip engagement, I know this is specific and this was placed for the sake of Spice Mas and to get some people from the media to help us to expose that to the rest of the world, right? But apart from the Spice Mas events themselves, I'm hoping that we can get those same media people, you know, probably to at least tour the island to see how beautiful the island is.
1: Of course, we will be doing ourselves that disservice by bringing them here just to to experience Carnival and right. not the island of Grenada.
0: Right.
1: And even some have even expressed interest in going over to the sister isle.
0: I'll go with
1: so
0: them.
1: What we do, what our itinerary looks like is that we come here, yes, there's the events, the traditional mass, the spice mass events, some fetes even, but we do give them some island tour exposure. So we're not just keeping them in St. George's. We're bringing them into St. Andrew. We're bringing them into Grenville. We're bringing them on a spice foodie tour. We're getting them to see the island, experience our culinary offerings, and still mm-hmm, taking mm-hmm. some mass. So we're going to see the Chardonnay in Grenville. We're going to see the Jab in Paraclete. And the Jab is cooking us an oil dung. So they're getting the food, the culture, and the island tour experiences. So we're giving them the full package.
0: That is nice. That is nice. I mean, if you need somebody to accompany them to Carrico, I'm open, you know.
1: Absolutely. I'm happy to have you join us. I mean, and what we've done last year and this year in particular, we've invited some local media as well to participate in our activities on the ground.
0: There we go.
1: We value those exchanges. So that is something we were actually doing this year.
0: Right. And of course, these are both local and regional and international media people, right?
1: Yes. Yes.
0: Right. Lovely. You know, I see a lot coming from that, you know. Because let's just say the Bahamas, media people from the Bahamas, you know, just for the sake of conversation, comes mm-hmm. and, you know, when they go back home, they in the news clips, they show in the Grenada Carnival and Grenada. You see how that can lend itself to tourism and to even the people coming out to Grenada's Carnival and it becoming bigger and even better again. You see?
1: Of course, we've seen a lot of value in that. So we've hosted media from Barbados, Trinidad in the past, and they would do so much amazing coverage of the islands, and they go back and they play it on the different respective stations, and people are like, wow, I didn't know Grenada had that.
0: Right.
1: So I think there's so much value in press trip engagement, and we want to build and grow on that.
0: All right, so speaking about building and growing, I guess we all can acknowledge that Spice Mass 2025 was probably the biggest mass by far that we've ever experienced, right?
1: Yes.
0: And everybody's waiting to see what plays out for 2026. You probably might be in the best position to tell us how things are looking, especially when it comes to the booking of flights and when it comes to accommodations and so on. So what are we seeing? What early indicators do you have that you can share with us?
1: Well, I mean, since very early this year, the accommodation sector has reported that they were fully booked. So that is a very early indication. Our airline partners are saying that the flights are being sold very quickly. Mm-hmm. I mean, there may still be some seats available on the flight, but I know the accommodation, the hotels have waiting lists. So the trick for Spice Mass is to book early. Your friends and your family are coming. You have to encourage them to book and to plan the trip early. Because if you wait last minute, you see what happens. The prices go all the way up, and it's a very frustrating trying to get in and can't get. You know, some people make the job decisions, they find the flight, but there's no accommodation. Some people find the accommodation, but the flights are too expensive, and they're waiting and monitoring it for the price to drop at midnight. So it's a game of chasing the deals and timing, you know, when and at what point you can book your flight.
0: Wow. Well, I mean, it's almost feeling as if, for sure, Spice Mass 2026 is going to be bigger and better than 2025. And if that is the case, whoop. You know?
1: I think so. We were expecting record numbers this year. I think the onus is on now as Destination Grenada to put on a really good show, ensure that the quality of the event is of the highest standard, and people, after they leave, they want to come back and they can recommend. So our goal right now is to put on the best Spice Mask, like literally hold true to the theme this year, which is the best mask by far.
0: Yes, I agree with you. So there might be one or two people out there hearing us and they've been considering whether they should or shouldn't. Something is trying to hold them back. Something is trying to hold them back. What can you say to them that they can just release themselves or unleash it? What can you say to anybody who's undecided?
1: I mean, if you've never done spice mask before, I mean, it is what you have to. You have to at least once in this lifetime to say, I've been to Grenada, I've experienced it, I've had the best experience ever. I think it is worth experiencing.
0: Right, right. And you don't want to be, you want to be a part of the conversation. You want to be the conversation. You don't want, when people talking about spice mask and the experience, they're talking to you. You have to also share your experience. You know,
1: of
0: you want to be a part
1: of the
0: experience.
1: I was there.
0: I was there.
1: Yeah. I was there, yes.
0: Nice, nice, nice. All right, Ms. Thomas, any final thoughts before you leave?
1: I just want to, of course, thank you, Michael. I want to wish everyone, we're approaching the month of July. You know, once July starts, the season is upon us. Mm-hmm. Wish everyone a safe and enjoyable carnival. I mean, if you want to stay tuned into what's happening at the Grenada Tourism Authority, please follow all of our platforms at Pure Grenada and at the Grenada Tourism Authority, so you can keep up to date with what's happening and how you can get involved with some of our programs that's happening.
0: Right, lovely, lovely. All right, well, I thank you very much. Look forward to our next discussion, and I know that you guys have a lot dealing with, a lot working with, a lot working through. So all
1: Absolutely.
0: The best to you guys, and I'm looking forward to a fantastic Spice Mask.
1: Thank you. Thank you very much for having me this morning.
0: All right. No problem. Take it now.
1: Have a good one.
0: You too. Thank you very much. And that was Ms. Samantha Thomas, Marketing Executive with the Grenada Tourism Authority. As we get ready for Spice Mask 2026, you heard it, right? Yeah, that media tour, boy, that's going to be nice. So we have various media houses from the Caribbean and internationally as well, regionally and internationally. You know, just having that tour for Spice Mask, that is really good. Quite interesting. Anyway, we got to grab a commercial break. The time now, 15 minutes to 11. Stay with us. We'll be back shortly.

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Village Boy Jesse. 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Alma Boy, Angie Boy, Happy Boy, Inspector Laverman, Belinda Mandela Links, Mr. Killer, Sabrina Francis, and Riggy Atmosphere, Grenadian host, VC, and live from Trinidad, Sunny Bling, General Tickets, 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

Don't forget that A&E Spines Garden, they still have some apartments for rent. They've got one bedroom and two bedrooms available. They are fully furnished and available at Douglas Stand in Guelph St. John's. That's Douglas Stand Estate, to be exact. It includes, the apartment includes hot and cold water. They also air conditioned, and you've got access to internet and also parking. That's just about 10 minutes away from the town of Guelph, and just about 30 or so minutes away from the city of St. George, right? So if you need to contact them, you can do so through 1-718-781-8000 or 1-347-319-8943.

So I got a notice here for you from NAWASA. The National Water and Sewage Authority, NAWASA, advises that its Locust Street headquarters and Karanar sub-office, they will be operating on adjusted business hours today, and that is to facilitate its staff engagement. Both offices will close at 1 p.m. and resume regular business hours at 8 a.m. on Wednesday, July 1st. NAWASA apologizes for any inconvenience this temporary adjustment may cause, and thank you for your understanding and cooperation.

Agronomy Division of the Ministry of Agriculture, Lands and Forestry is advising farmers that distribution of plants at the various propagation stations that commence on Monday, June 29. And this is specifically for farmers benefiting from the National Spice Replanting Program and farmers with approved application from the Extension Division of the Grenada Cooperative Nutmeg Association and the Grenada Cocoa Association. Distribution and sales of plants will commence for other farmers from the week of July 6th. Only approved farmers will be attending this week's. All right, so please be guided accordingly.

So we got to let you know what's happening, what's going on in your communities, what's going down. So mark your calendar for the St. Patrick's Anglican Church Annual Harvest Festival on Sunday, July 5th. That's going to be starting from 3 p.m. at the St. Patrick's Anglican School Grounds. That's on Main Street in Sauterre's. Bring the whole family, they say, and enjoy a fantastic afternoon of farmers market delights, delicious foods, refreshing drinks, tasty dips, sweet treats, and a great environment and atmosphere with a lot of entertainment. Dance to the music of DJ White Boy and celebrate the spirit of community. The tickets are only $15 EC. So they're asking that you don't miss the annual Harvest Festival. It's on Sunday, July 5th, 3 p.m. St. Patrick's Anglican School Grounds in Sauterre's. And if you're looking for a fun and exciting way to prepare your child for the future, register now for Grand Case Artificial Intelligence Summer Program for students aged 12 to 15. From July 6th to July 31st, participants will explore the world of AI, learn new digital skills, create innovative projects, and discover how technology is shaping tomorrow. Classes run Monday to Friday, 9 a.m. to 12:30 p.m. at the Grand Case office. That's located in the National Cricket Stadium, Media Level 2. That's in Queen's Park, of course, St. George. 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Grand Case Artificial Intelligence Summer Program. 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

And ladies, you are specially invited to the I Am Chosen Women Worship and Intercession Retreat under the theme The Secret Place. 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And for more information, you can WhatsApp or call 533

McDonald College. Yeah, registration is today for McDonald College, boy. For the Form 1 students. Congratulations to all those of you who are assigned to McDonald College. All the parents, I can tell you, are excited, aren't you? The students, aren't you? Yeah, nice vibe. That's really taking place today. I think it started at 9 o'clock and it's going till around noon there, about. The Dominican Institute for Pastoral Studies, that's DIPS, and the Dominican Youth Adults, DYA, invites you to a family wellness festival. Unwind your mind. It's an evening of faith, fun, and relaxation for all ages. That's happening on Saturday, July 4th at Good Hope Playing Field. That's starting from 12 p.m. running till about 8 p.m. They're going to have some entertainment there. They're going to have some games here as well. There'll be a scavenger hunt, yard games, family activities, faith-based inspiration, spa and relaxation experiences. Fun for every generation. Free entry. Food and drinks, though, will be on sale, all right? So come on, unwind, connect, laugh, and create lasting memories with family and friends. Again, that's happening on Saturday, July 4th at the Good Hope Playing Field from 12 to 8 p.m. And the A-Plus Institute Junior Academy Primary School. 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They've got classes available for KGs 1 and 2 and for grades 1 through 6. The school hours are Monday to Friday, 8:30 a.m. to 1:45 p.m. Their dedicated team consists of qualified teachers and degree holders with years of experience that are all committed to your child's success. A safe, supportive, and enriching learning environment where young minds grow and excel. They are located on Observatory Road in St. George. You can contact Mr. Stephen Hippolyte for more information. His contact number is 420-6996 or 404-8161. And they are also having a summer program that is going to run from July 6th to July 31st. It's going to run from 8 a.m. to 4 p.m. Classes are available for grades 2, 3, 4, 5, and 6, and for forms 1, 2, and 3. The children will be engaged in mathematics and English, science, social studies, Spanish, IT, accounts, art and craft. They'll also go on educational field trips and a whole lot more. Help your child build confidence, strengthen academic skills, and unlock their full potential in a fun and engaging environment. A-Plus Institute, remember, is located on Observatory Road. That's opposite Nawassa.

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1: Hello, Grenada. 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

College Boy Jesse. Christo. Alma Boy, Angie Boy, Happy Boy, Inspector, Laverman, Belinda, Mandela Links, Mr. Killer, Sabrina Francis, and Riggy Atmosphere. 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

little bit overcast in some areas. It's raining in some areas. So I'll call it fair today, right? Still expect a little bit more rain, at least here in St. George. Want to encourage all of your drivers, all the bus drivers out there, all the truck drivers, the sales truck. Hey, Kenny, how you doing, my brother? Those of you driving those delivery trucks, man. Hope you guys are all right. I urge that you guys be safe, right? This segment is coming to you, compliments ESPYS International. In a short while, we're going to be connecting with the ESPYS man himself, Mr. O'Neill.

0: Anami. Well, guys, we do now have Mr. O'Neill on the line.
1: Good morning to you, Michael. Good morning to everybody.
0: Yes, sir. Good morning to you, man, and welcome. How are you doing?
1: I'm good. You know, just hearing the music in the background, you know, thinking about honoring, you know, a lot of the students have been honored today.
0: Yeah.
1: So, you know, there are a lot of graduation ceremonies going on right now, and I'm actually in one currently, you know. But, you know, I like to connect with my folks. And so I just stepped out for a bit to, you know, congratulate all the students, man. You know, the primary school students are just elated right now. The parents who have worked very hard, you know, are watching the young ones. I know the Springs Government School right in our backyard. We have this in Georgia's SD, which I'm at currently. You know, all the different schools throughout the different parishes, mm-hmm. we're having the graduation, you know, ceremony right now. We want to say thank you on behalf of SDs. Thank you for all the students. You know, it was a pleasure when I sat in the graduation and listening to the principal's report and, you know, they reflected on the achievement that the school got in the GBN Christmas Choral competition that was last year.
0: Mm-hmm.
1: And the school came first, you know, and while sitting there, I was reminded that, you know, SBC International would have given about $2,500 worth in a musical instrument as first place. And I'm like, wow. You know, time fly really fast. I almost forget all about that. You know, so it's just nice to, as a company, to, you know, to be reminded or, you know, just to have those moments where, you know, when you give back and you contribute to the school,
0: right.
1: how it certainly, you know, makes an impact and it can certainly be featured or even, you know, be part of the address, of the feature address in the graduation. So, you know, what we do, it certainly has not gone lost.
0: Mm-hmm.
1: And we really, really, really feel good about, you know, those meaningful contributions, especially to the schools.
0: Right. Well, of course, man. And I want to join in as well in congratulating all of the students, all of the parents, and all of the teachers, man, for all of their hard work, yeah? And all of you, Mr. O'Neill, you know, those of you who've been very close to it in the corporate community, close to the children and the growth and the development, I want to say kudos to you guys as well.
1: Yeah, man, you know, and, you know, just to shout out all the persons who contribute to the lives of the young ones within the communities, you know, the different disciplines, whether it's sports, the creative arts, you know, whatever it is, there are a lot of individuals out there who contribute to the different schools. And, you know, we really want to say hats off to the adults, you know, whoever you are, you listening, you know, these youngsters are truly the future in making. And we really have a critical part to play in their daily lives and in their daily learning. Even, you know, Michael, the radio station, the disc jockeys like yourself, you know, being on the airwaves day to day and imparting inspirational thoughts and, you know, all of these things, I believe, mm-hmm. shape the minds of our young people, whether it's for good or for bad.
0: Yeah.
1: But of course, we want to ensure that there's a lot of positivity, you know, emitting through the airwaves.
0: Yes.
1: Via, you know, the radio stations and, of course, through voices like yours. You know, you need to give yourself a round of applause, a pat on the back,
0: Woo-hoo!
1: Because you certainly play a role in shaping, you know, the minds of these young students on a day-to-day basis.
0: Two things.
1: Yeah, man. You know, so I just want to just, again, take the time to encourage, you know, parents to, you know, stop by us. Again, we're entering the holiday season, and now maybe a good time to get your child or your children involved in, you know, something productive, and that could be in the form of music, all right? We have a lot of keyboards there, Michael, the guitars and the different instruments. You know, there are different programs happening throughout the holiday season.
0: Right, yeah.
1: And so we're just encouraging you to let the youngsters be engaged in something meaningful and productive, all right? So,
0: mm-hmm,
1: again,
0: mm-hmm.
1: we have a whole list, a whole line of musical instruments there. If you already own a guitar and you're looking for strings, you know, we have all of that there. And so, yeah, let's just make the holiday season a very meaningful, productive one for the young people. Whether it's that they go up into sports or the athletics, yeah, just ensure that you enroll them in something meaningful.
0: Don't
1: just have the kids on a tablet whole day just inside, you know.
0: No problem.
1: Let them enroll and do something fun and meaningful.
0: Yeah. All right, and what's really happening, man? There is what's anything new with ESPYs for today or for the week or so?
1: Something new in terms of inside ESPYs?
0: Yeah, outside of ESPYs. Do you still have that a dollar $10 day or whatever? I forget, you know.
1: Okay. It just broken up there for a little while.
0: Yeah, do you have specials on Tuesdays? I thought I vaguely remember maybe that has elapsed.
1: Oh yeah, so those specials are resumed as the first Tuesday in July. So yeah, we have our $10 Tuesday next week.
0: So
1: you can hear more about that, all
0: right? Right, I was wondering.
1: You know, but yeah. But of course, you know, as we mentioned, you know, we have all of our musical items in store, and you know, there are, you know, specials that can special discounts you can get on those items. So you can just check us out in store and to any of our store clerks, and they can guide you into the instrument that is, you know, best fitting for your child. And you certainly can get a discount, you know, once, of course, you're a loyalty member, you have your automatic discount. And there are many opportunities, you know, for you to get your instrument at hand or on hand, all right? So just check us out for that. And, you know, here, as mentioned in our last program, their DJ system, you have your bar, you're looking for a speaker. Yeah, you can check us out for all your DJ speaker and your amplifiers, your microphone, all your DJ or sound system needs. Can check us out for that.
0: All right. Okay. So, anything else? I mean, we still got a few minutes. Anything else just before you run off?
1: Again, we just want to congratulate all the students, all the parents. You know, I mean, we are in celebratory mode right now. And, you know, we just want to encourage all the parents to stand by the young ones, you know, to support them in any way you can. And, yeah, we just wish all the youngsters a wonderful day, a wonderful day. You know, they wind down the school year. We wish all of them a bumper holiday season. Maybe some of them are planning to travel. Whatever it is that you plan to do, you know, enjoy yourselves and, you know, continue to be the best. Something the best that you can be.
0: Yeah, man. Graduation is in the air, and people getting ready for the registration in the new schools, you know.
1: Yeah, all of that.
0: All right, Mr. O'Neill. Well, thank you again, man, and do enjoy the... Are you on the road today? Are you at the store?
1: Yes, I will be on the road at some point.
0: All right. Well, be safe, all right, brother?
1: All right, take care.
0: All right, you too, man. Mm-hmm.

0: have a discussion for a couple of minutes. And the gentleman is none other than, yeah, the gentleman you're hearing in the background, Shelly. And let me give you some context before we get the conversation started, right? For those of you who must have heard about him, but probably what you heard is a little vague, yes, and you probably hear his music, like his music, jam to his music, play his music, that kind of thing. Shelly, he's an award-winning artist. He also is a writer, he's a musician, and also he's a co-founder and lead singer of the Signal Band. That's some big accomplishments there. Yeah, you heard of B.O. Music, right? You love B.O. Music, right? Mm-hmm. So he's from out of Dominica, the Nature Island. And he worked his way up to these accomplishments, eh? 3 times Junior Calypso Monarch, former National Calypso finalist. And he's here with us. So it's an honor, it's a pleasure, yeah, to have Shelly in studios with us this morning. Good morning to you, sir. Well, it's afternoon now, 4 minutes after 12.
1: Yeah, right.
0: How are you doing, man?
1: Afternoon right now, you know. Good afternoon to all the listeners of WeFM. Big up the entire Grenada crew, you know. It's been a pleasure to be here, and it's a pleasure to be here in the studio.
0: Yeah, man, it's a real pleasure to have you, Shelly. And first of all, what really brings you to Grenada? What brings you to the Spice Isle? I'm sure you didn't just come for spice.
1: Boy, I come for everything, to be honest. Yeah, I've been, you know, curious and looking at Grenada for a little while now. And, you know, things have started falling in place because, you know, myself and Signal Band, we have been touring the Caribbean consistently for the past, like, 5 to 6 years. And, you know, we went to so many islands, and I've been looking at Grenada and be like, but they look like we down there, man. Like, nobody calling us. Down there, you know. So, but culturally, I've always been intrigued by the culture of Grenada. I like Grenada. I love the music and all of that. And I've been curious. And then Expert linked me up, you know, earlier this year. As soon as the year was starting, Expert Productions in Karaku, Expert tell me, you have a rhythm for me.
0: Yeah.
1: And I listened to the rhythm, and it was, you know, the Grenadian sound. And I was really happy because it was just about the sound. I really connected with the rhythm one time.
0: Right.
1: You know, I hope that we can play that track for the people. And I made this song, and then, you know, I started to think, like, maybe this is the link.
0: That's it.
1: That I needed with Grenada.
0: That is
1: and
0: it.
1: Then, but, you know, the work is not... Music is like dreams. They don't work until you work. Mm-hmm. So I was like, you know, maybe I need to go to Grenada and, you know, experience the culture and introduce the people to the song and myself. So that's why I'm here.
0: Right.
1: You know, to introduce the people to Shelly, Signal Band, Booyah Music, the song, everything. And,
0: right.
1: And to experience the culture.
0: That's good. That's good. So you made mention of that rhythm that he sent you. What is the name of that rhythm?
1: The rhythm is Ride Out Rhythm.
0: Ride Out Rhythm. So we also have a couple artists on that rhythm, right? Right. We have Teva the Governor, we have Slater, we have Mystic. So you actually have a song. There's Tris as well on
1: Tris,
0: that rhythm, right?
1: Yeah.
0: And you have a song on the rhythm. Tell us about the song itself.
1: Yeah, the name of the song is called I Deserve This. And, you know, this song really means a lot to me. And mostly because I know that as Caribbean people, we work so hard sometimes. Yeah?
0: Mm-hmm.
1: And sometimes when it's the time to take that break, we think about the financial burden of taking a break.
0: Yeah.
1: It's either we tell ourselves, boy, days off means that I don't get paid for these days.
0: That's right.
1: Or the vacation itself so expensive,
0: mm-hmm,
1: that we just a little bit reluctant to spend that money to take care of ourselves sometimes,
0: yeah,
1: you know?
0: Yeah.
1: So, you know, I was like, you know, this is the song I'm gonna tell people, like, it's okay to take that break. You deserve this.
0: You deserve it.
1: And you'll make back the money when you go to work again. You don't lose your job.
0: Of course.
1: You still have your job.
0: Of course. You know, it's like some of us, we just work to pay bills,
1: yeah,
0: you know?
1: Yeah.
0: We pay the bills religiously. But when it comes to taking care of ourselves,
1: right,
0: we find all kind of reasons. Nah, like you said, I can't do that. No, boy, I'm gonna lose out on some pay.
1: Right.
0: But we gotta take care of ourselves.
1: Must.
0: But that is deep.
1: Yep.
0: That is deep. You basically go against the grain.
1: Right.
0: You know, that says a lot,
1: yeah,
0: you know? Tell me about you as a writer. What drives you? What are some of the things that you have in your mind that means a lot to you and that inspires you to put pencil to paper?
1: Yeah, well, I as an artist, I'm mainly inspired by life, you know, and just everyday living. Sometimes some of my songs come from, like, personal stories, and I know for sure I'm not an alien, I'm not a robot, I'm a human being. So if I'm, as a human being, I can feel something, chances are there's another human being that
0: feeling
1: can feel that same emotion. So every time I feel something, I feel like it's something that is worthy of putting into song, because somebody else is looking forward to that message. Somebody else wants to hear that message. Somebody else needs to hear that message. And as a writer, you know, I always try to make sure that this song has a message. I always say, like, you know, so far in all my years singing, and I started in Calypso, and now, you know, as a Booyah artist, I have never made a clean version of a song, because my songs have always been rated E for everyone.
0: And, that's a good one.
1: You know, so that's how I try to keep it.
0: Yeah.
1: You know, I'm not saying that, you know, that it might be like that way forever, because music is art, and, you know, the sometimes as an artist you want to explore and think. But I just showing, like, so far, that's what it has been.
0: Yeah.
1: And I think that's because of the writing style, because this song is always something beneath the surface a bit, like, you know, it has some depth.
0: Right, yeah. Right. That's good. So you seem pretty young, right? And you've accomplished a lot, right?
1: Mm-hmm.
0: I'm pretty sure that wasn't easy. Yeah.
1: Not at all.
0: What are some of the challenges that you've had to endure on your journey?
1: You know, well, as a young artist, yeah, I feel like, yeah, I'm glad that you mentioned age first, because I remember starting off, I started singing at about age 10, you know, singing the Calypso, and then I went to Junior Monarch 1-3 times, then went to the Senior Calypso. Then even when I entered Booyah, I was still a teenager.
0: Right.
1: And I remember, like, one of my first challenges was, like, being so young, and as much as I feel like I have a good song, as much as, you know, mommy and family and people in the neighborhood tell me, boy, they're selling this song bad.
0: Yeah.
1: It was about going out there and get the support of the masses. And, you know, that was a bit tough for some years, especially because of the content, but also because of our age. You know, it was hard as a very young band. We started that band when we were 14.
0: Mm.
1: And it was hard to tell people, jump and wave and do this and that, when you was a teenager and those people 25 to 34
0: years. You try to command the adults. I mean, come on.
1: Yeah, yeah. So who is you to tell me to jump and wave and put my hand up?
0: Yes, I
1: you
0: see.
1: Know, so, like, these were sort of like the challenges. Honestly, like, I try not to go out there and complain about things like, you know, government support and all of that. You know, as an artist, I refuse to be another artist crying that government never assisted or whatever, in terms of the bigger picture.
0: Mm-hmm,
1: because, you know, I feel like as an artist, you know, we have an onus to invest in ourselves. And, you know, that's my mantra, you know, invest in yourself. Whatever you put in, you get out.
0: Right. And where do you see yourself 5 years from now, 10 years from now? I want to hear the near future and the distant future. Where do you see yourself?
1: Yeah, well, the immediate goal, you know, which is one of the reasons why I'm here in Grenada, I want to make sure that I could cover ground and understand the culture of the entire Caribbean. You know, I want to understand how all our people, and I say all people because it's Caribbean, how all of us think, what our similarities and differences are. Because, you know, coming to Grenada, I already started to take note of so many similarities with Dominican and Grenadian culture.
0: Yes.
1: And, you know, it's just super interesting. So, you know, immediate goal, I want to go to these islands that I'm not really familiar with, which is not many of them, to be honest.
0: Right. You know,
1: but I want to get in touch with the cultures and embrace those islands. So first goal, Caribbean domination.
0: Something good.
1: You know, and then the further one out is really world domination. You know, after you understand where you come from, then you can understand where you're going. And, you know, I feel like the world needs to hear Booyah music. That's one. They already hear in it. We're having a really good run right now, and we want to make sure that it's not a moment that we're having. We're having a movement. We want to make sure
0: movement.
1: That we're
0: not a
1: forward.
0: Moment. It's a movement.
1: Yes.
0: I love it.
1: You know, so I want to keep going. I want us to keep going, and I want to inspire the other Booyah artists so that they can see that, you know, the walls of the world are blurred. You know, we can go through them, we can knock them down, and we can reach anywhere. We can get the Booyah to Australia, we can get into Asian market, the European market. We're already doing well there. Everywhere, we just want to dominate. We want to get to the Grammys, we want to get to all of these things. Yeah, man.
0: Right. And I feel you deserve this.
1: Yeah. Oh. Very good one there, Michael, man. Good one.
0: Yeah, you deserve it, man. I see how you speak with passion.
1: Yeah.
0: And you are purpose-driven. You ain't just doing this to become famous,
1: no,
0: you have a mission.
1: Yeah.
0: You're focused on that mission,
1: right,
0: and you're going at it.
1: Yeah, yeah. I always say, like, I'm really happy that I got to experience being a child star, because, you know, when you start to sing Calypso and stuff in school, from the moment you go on stage, you know, your peers treat you like a superstar.
0: Yeah.
1: You know, I went to an all-boys school, yeah, but the girls from the all-girls school and all the other schools used to be crazy over me at that time.
0: Hey.
1: And my name was the professor when I was singing Calypso.
0: Oh, okay.
1: And I feel like that, being that child star at a very young age, prepared me for what's happening right now.
0: Right.
1: So it's like, you know, right now, why not, like, oh my God, fame. Oh my God, popularity.
0: You used it.
1: Yeah, you know, and that I really happy for that at a young age. So right now, it's like I just embrace the fans, not as groupies. It's just like people that really genuinely supporting what I do, mm-hmm. and I really appreciate mm-hmm. that. Yeah. Mm-hmm.
0: So, when do you go back to Dominica?
1: Tomorrow. I've been here since Friday.
0: You're here since Friday?
1: Yeah, I came a little earlier than the interview schedule because I wanted to embrace
0: the island.
1: Soak it in.
0: Yes.
1: And trust me, I soaked it in. I did a lot. You know, I want to pick up Miss Juve one time for what? Hospitality because yeah. We did a lot on the weekend for sure.
0: What do you appreciate most about Grenada?
1: Boy, I want to say two things here. As I say, I feel like, you know, we have a lot of similarities in the people mm-hmm. of Grenada and the people of Dominica. The people are so cool, warm, friendly, just living life like real laid back. Like, I don't want to say like there's no tomorrow, no, but honestly,
0: we're enjoying it.
1: You can tell that they're in the moment,
0: yeah.
1: They're in the now.
0: Yeah.
1: But when what I appreciate the most is when the people go to party. Michael, I have not seen anything like this before. This is unprecedented.
0: Oh, really?
1: When you see something, always you're like, "Whoa, how many people has get on like these people?" When I see Grenadians, I cannot say
0: compared to no
1: I
0: one
1: cannot
0: else.
1: Say, I cannot say, "Boy, this is something I have never seen this."
0: You never seen this,
1: and I appreciate that.
0: Yeah. That's good. That's good.
1: Yeah, man.
0: So, do we have you for Spice Mass 2026?
1: I am coming back for Spice Mass.
0: Yeah, you are coming back.
1: Seal the deal.
0: Yeah,
1: all
0: right.
1: Yeah, and if I didn't know I was coming back this week. I know you're coming back now.
0: Yeah, you're coming back. Yeah. You gotta make it happen.
1: Yeah. That I experience, Juve, everything. Like, you know, people talking about it. I appreciate the jam culture too. It's like, bro, like people to see people so invested in something that, you know, was passed on from the spirits of the ancestors. Like, mm-hmm. I appreciate mm-hmm. that and seeing child, middle age, the elderly, everybody embracing that culture, beautiful.
0: Yes, beautiful. Yes. That's good. That's good that you can appreciate our culture and it hits you well. Mm-hmm. So, interestingly, Booyah music. Well, since I've started to hear Booyah music, you know, it's like every Booyah song, you know, it just have something to it. Uh-huh. You know, just like you said, you know, we have something unique and it's great. But there's just something that keeps you shaking your head and tapping your feet.
1: Yeah.
0: With your music, yeah.
1: Yeah, honestly.
0: Do you see an evolution where we can twist it a little bit, a little Booyah with a little soca? You find you could bring a certain vibe for us?
1: I think this is already happening, man. I think we mm-hmm. have a lot of like fusion. I mean, it's kind of new.
0: Yeah.
1: But we have a lot of fusion, and if we go back to two things, like the traditional, like where Booyah came from,
0: uh-huh.
1: is a modernization of our traditional instruments, and it's just the Dominican interpretation of it, because the traditional instruments of Dominica are the traditional instruments of many other islands in the Caribbean.
0: Yes,
1: you know, the goatskin drum and the accordion and the horn and the boom boom and all that. These are like the traditional bands. I see it in Jab up in Belmont.
0: Right.
1: You know, they were just, and in Dominica we call it Lapo Kabuit.
0: Mm-hmm.
1: That means like the goatskin in Creole. But that's what Booyah was. So it was always about the drums really and the instrumentation. And further on, I started to develop Booyah also means in Creole like a soup of everything.
0: Mm-hmm.
1: Almost like it's almost like a oil long too and everything is mixed up together. So that to say that Booyah has been, you know, experimenting and fusing with hip hop, reggae,
0: soca.
1: we have some real like Booyah soca crossovers, you know, things, songs like Family, you know, by Marshall, Skinny and Bungie. It was produced by a Dominican.
0: Right.
1: We had soca artists on there, you know, and the product in the end was this sort of Booyah soca fusion.
0: Mm-hmm, mm-hmm.
1: And that, I think there's a lot more examples like that.
0: Right. All right. Well, you know what? It is such a pleasure for you to visit Grenada, man. It's a pleasure to have you and to even get some time for you to drop by the studio. We highly, highly appreciate that.
1: Yeah.
0: And just, I can't allow you to leave, you know, before giving us a little touch off. I wonder which one, boy, I deserve. You deserve this.
1: I deserve this, you know, but you know what I want to give the people? I want to give them bye to the old me. You are there?
0: Bye to the old you. Where you going?
1: Back to Dominica.
0: Bye to the old him. You want to go?
1: Yeah,
0: but you better come back soon. Eh? Bye to the old him. All right, ladies and gentlemen, here is Bye to the Old Me.

0: Bring it again!
1: Boy, for you to run out of the studio with that one. But when you mash up the studio, what are we going to have left?
2: Boy, I mean, we don't need
1: the studio. We're going to
2: be back. Once you have the equipment.
3: So they can take advantage of your niceness.
2: I say they love you when you're nice.

0: No more Mr. Nice Guy, man. Hey, you know that song, boss, that song. I know a lot of people could relate to that song, eh? A lot of people could relate to that song, you know what I mean? It's only when they need or they want, they come there and they say hello to them.
1: Yeah, man, that's why when they call you, you have to say hello. What's up? You just have to answer and say, I don't have.
0: Yeah, so is this like this song was done. This song was done in 2025?
1: Last year, yeah.
0: Oh, yeah, it was done in 2025. Yeah. I would imagine it's still hitting the ground. And
1: still hitting, yeah, actually. Yeah, just, yeah. I was 3 weeks ago, it amassed 1 million views on YouTube. So that breathed a whole new life into this song.
0: Another life again.
1: And then we also have a remix with, you know, top boy artists, Pooters and Nice. You know, and that has been creating another wave. You know, we just met somebody that said they learned up this song through the remix. So this song has another life and a few more. We want this song to leave us, so yes. This song has a lot to go still.
0: Yes, well, I was just about to say that. You know, you had a chance to perform that here as yet?
1: No.
0: Right.
1: Yeah, well, a little bit. And we did I was on a boat ride on Sunday and I did a little thing.
0: You just give him something. So when you come back, then on your next visit, perform that song and watch something.
1: Yeah.
0: Just watch something. What we're going to do, we're going to keep it playing so people get familiar with it. You know what I mean?
1: Yeah, man.
0: You know? And you're going to see what's going to happen when you perform that live on a stage here in Grenada. Because right as that song, you know, some songs have to grow on you, right?
1: Yeah, yeah, yeah.
0: That song, you don't necessarily have to. The first time you hear it, you can start singing.
1: Yeah, yeah, yeah. One time.
0: You know? Yeah, no more Mr. Nice Guy. All right, Shelly, man. It's been a pleasure. Any final thoughts before you run off?
1: Yeah, you know, I wanna, you know, this is my final interview actually in Grenada, so we climaxing with We FM. You know, I wanna thank the Grenadian public for, you know, the hospitality and the vibe and the love for the past couple of days. You know, I wanna big up my PR and publicist, On Target Communication, big up Ayola one time for the work. I want to big up, you know, my entire band, my entire team, management, Jay, the entire crew. You know, I want to big up my videographer being here. But I want to encourage the Grenadian people, you know, to continue supporting Booyah music. You know, embrace all the types. We have so many types and styles of Booyah.
0: Right.
1: You know, check it out. 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Signal Band on Facebook, we're everywhere. Just remember three words: Shelly, Signal Band. Oh, Shelly, Signal and Band. Three words. You know, so that's the vibe. And you know, I just want to thank you, Michael, thank We FM, and you know, just big up everybody. Grenada, love you.
0: All right, man. Shelly, well, thank you very much. You got a lot more to accomplish in life, man. Just stay humble, and just keep doing your thing, man. And I look forward to seeing you again when you are back, right?
1: Yeah, man.
0: Don't be a stranger. When you come back, make sure you check us here, all right?
1: Nah, man. Big up. We FM. Yeah.

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Grenada government participating in efforts of CAF Development Bank of Latin America and the Caribbean to help in aid response surrounding Venezuelan quake. Spice planting initiative applauded by the nation's farmers. Nawasa makes remarks treading carefully in response to mild protest action by employees clamoring for salary increases and other benefits. Venezuelans continue to grapple with the woes of last week's devastating earthquake. A day of protests today against undocumented immigrants, and that protest in South Africa. West Indies women cricketers in a struggle in the semi-final World Cup against Australia and loses out. We'll tell you more when we come back. The Luncheon Edition coming to you in association with Courts Grenada Limited, Shelter Solutions Incorporated, and Western Union, moving money for better.

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1: And now the details. While the government of Grenada has not formally announced any direct state-sponsored disaster aid to Venezuela in response to the late June 2026 earthquakes, Grenada is, however, participating in regional relief efforts through the Development Bank of Latin America and the Caribbean, the CAF-established Recovery and Reconstruction Fund for Venezuela. Grenada maintains a strong diplomatic and strategic alliance with Venezuela, having recently hosted Venezuelan acting President Delcy Rodriguez in St. George's to deepen cooperation across the multiple sectors. While major international actors like the United States, the EU, and various South and Central American nations have deployed underground search and rescue personnel and direct financial packages, Grenada's primary contribution is currently channeled through multilateral financial frameworks. CAF, Development Bank of Latin America and the Caribbean, announced the establishment of the Venezuela Recovery and Reconstruction Fund, a mechanism designed to gather, mobilize, and channel public, private, and international contributions toward the country's recovery priorities. The initiative is in addition to the $300,000 in humanitarian aid already announced by the bank to assist in emergency efforts. The fund will receive contributions from governments, international organizations, companies, foundations, individuals, and other partners, and bring them together under a common framework of administration and accountability. Resources will be directed toward recovery and reconstruction initiatives identified and prioritized by the government of Venezuela. Grenada's farmers are reported to have welcomed the government's initiative of replanting the country's spice stock, and with the help of diaspora nationals last weekend.
2: After so many years with the passage of Ivan, Emily, various, it is very important that we replenish our stock, and this is a very significant gesture, and I hope that more farmers could get involved.
3: But that's a really good experience. I keep saying that long we had to do that. That is long in coming. They call us the Isle of Spice. But I don't find we're living up to winning. I think after today, we're going to keep winning. I think that was a very, very good initiative, and I think we should continue because it's a long-term process.
4: I'm happy to get the support to replant and hope everything go forward in a very nice way.
1: The general view is that over the years, Grenada has lost the fame of being notable as the Spice Isle, and due to many weather occurrences, and the initiative is to rejuvenate the country's spice sector.
5: Grenada's the Isle of Spice, but over the years, the spices have kind of lost some of their importance. An event like this gives us a sense of belonging, and everybody is now looking forward to planting spices. If you've taken part in an event like this, you can come back and visit your cloak tree, or you can know that in 25 years, you've been part of helping and revitalizing the spice industry. So it's all about legacy. It's about ensuring that our young people, our farmers, Grenadians who live outside, and other foreigners also, they get that sense of belonging, that they're all part of the Spice Isle. And that is what this diaspora spice replanting event, that is what this is giving.
1: Agriculture's Chief Extension Officer Lawrence St. Louis. The National Water and Sewage Authority, NAWASA, has sent out a release updating the public on the current status of salary and benefit negotiations with the Public Workers Union, PWU, following industrial action initiated by the union's bargaining unit last Wednesday, 25th June 2026. Members of the PWU bargaining unit have been wearing red armbands and observing a 10-minute daily work stoppage as a form of protest House, citing what they perceive to be a delay in Nawassa in progressing negotiations for the period March 2023 to February 2026. Nawassa says it acknowledges the concerns expressed by members of the bargaining unit, respects the right of employees to have those concerns heard, and remains committed to engaging in meaningful and good faith discussions through the established collective bargaining process. Following preliminary discussions with the PWU, the authority requested and eventually received the union's comprehensive proposal and undertook an extensive review of both the existing collective bargaining agreement and the union submissions. It also formally advised the PWU that negotiations would resume upon completion of the analysis. Consistent with its governance obligations as a state-owned enterprise, Nawassa says it has also engaged the relevant government ministries to ensure that the negotiations comply with the governance and the fiscal management handbook applicable to state-owned enterprises and statutory bodies. Nawassa is required to obtain the written approval of the permanent secretary in the Ministry of Finance before commencing salary negotiations. This requirement applies to all state-owned enterprises and statutory bodies and is intended to ensure that negotiated outcomes are financially responsible, sustainable, and in the best interests of both employees and the public. We'll have more on this story in our primetime segment. The Grenada Hotel and Tourism Association, GHTA, is inviting bartenders employed by GHTA member establishments to audition for a coveted spot on the 2026 GHTA culinary team. Successful applicants will have the opportunity to represent Grenada at the Taste of the Caribbean 2026 competition in Barbados. GHTA CEO Arlene Friday says they are looking for creative, skilled, and personable bartenders who can showcase Grenada's flavors on the regional stage. Arlene Friday says after Team Grenada placed second overall in 2025, they are eager to build on that success and raise the bar even higher. The competition will be in several categories, including competition categories rum cocktail, non-alcoholic cocktail, and a mystery bar mix challenge. Requirements are a $20 application fee, submission of rum cocktail and non-alcoholic cocktail recipes, cocktail photos, and a 1 to 2 minute introductory video showcasing drinks and skills. Applicants must be currently employed by a GHTA member hotel, restaurant, bar, or tourism-related business. Only 5 bartenders will be selected for live competition. Application deadline is Monday, July 13, 2026. A reminder, you are tuned in to the Luncheon Edition, coming to you in association with Courts Grenada Limited, Shelter Solutions Incorporated, and Western Union, moving money for better.

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0: Continuing the luncheon edition, former OECS Authority Chairman Dr. Goodwin Friday, Prime Minister of St. Vincent and the Grenadines, speaks in glowing terms of the appointment of Dr. Didicus Jules to serve a fourth term as Director General of the sub-regional grouping. Dr. Jules got the nod again from the leaders attending the recent 70th OECS Authority meeting. Dr. Goodwin Friday specifically took note of Dr. Jules' strategic vision, dedication to public service, and commitment to fostering deeper regional integration and sustainable development throughout the Eastern Caribbean. He says the decision reflects the confidence of the authority in his leadership and acknowledges his valuable contribution to the advancement of the OECS integration agenda and the continued strengthening of the organization. Dr. Friday is looking forward to Dr. Jules' continued service and dedication to the people and governments of the OECS member states. In Venezuela, hope of finding survivors of last week's twin earthquake appears fading, with residents combing through the ruins of buildings with pickaxes and or even their bare hands. More than 1,700 people are reportedly confirmed dead, and tens of thousands remain unaccounted for. Local volunteers have joined official rescue forces to help, and several foreign nations are continuing to send aid. And while some people are venting frustration about the government's response to what's noted as a crisis situation, France 24 news agency has been looking at the situation, which has presented a humongous challenge for the Venezuelan acting president Delcy Rodriguez. And there's the feeling that the shock of the quake can simply turn to anger.
1: I think we're seeing the same scenario we've seen many times in other countries affected by earthquakes. First of all, the shock and horror of realizing what has happened, then the expectation that the authorities will come in and help the earthquake victims and look for survivors, and then the realization that the authorities don't have the means at their disposal to do that, and anger quickly mounts. We're talking about the areas where earthquakes took place. This is the scenario that Delcy Rodriguez, the president of Venezuela, is facing, but she has another handicap because she's taken over a country which has been riddled by years of corruption, of underinvestment and mismanagement, and also international sanctions against former President Nicolas Maduro.
0: Well, foreign reporters in Venezuela providing coverage surrounding the aftermath of the quake and the horrors being encountered by those who lost loved ones.
2: Tower blocks have been skittled into a vast tangle of rubble. Where do you begin amid all this?
3: This is the heart of this rescue operation, and you can see this debris field stretches all the way over there to that damaged building on the other side. There were dozens of apartment blocks here which have come down and been completely flattened, each containing potentially hundreds of people. I think now they have given up hope of finding anyone here alive, but they have not given up trying to recover the dead.
2: As we film, a team of volunteers finds a body. Carefully, it's brought down for identification. There are no body bags here, just a carpet. 19-year-old Maurizio Chavez Chino has been trying to find his brother Jason. A glance at the remains is enough.
0: The University of the West Indies UWI Seismic Research Center, meanwhile, is said to be investigating a dramatic coastal break and seabed uplift along the Gulf coastline in Cedros, Trinidad. The geological change is reportedly triggered by the powerful twin 7.2 and 7.5 magnitude quakes that struck Venezuela's coast. Researchers have discovered portions of the southwestern Trinidad shoreline were instantaneously thrust upwards by multiple feet, with some estimates near 20 feet. The rapid uplift of the earth is observed to have trapped hundreds of marine animals, including fish, crabs, clams, and a stingray, among the exposed rocks and rubble. Further afield, there are anti-immigration protests in South Africa today. Security personnel are deployed countrywide. This is out of concern that the protests could likely erupt into violence. Protesters want all undocumented immigrants to leave the country.
4: We're seeing people brandishing the South African flag. A number of the people gathered here are carrying clubs and sticks. They've gathered for a protest that is aimed at moving from here to Constitutional Hill. But they're saying they want to express to the police in Johannesburg that they are unhappy at what they say is illegal activity happening throughout the city that is mainly by undocumented immigrants in South Africa.
0: And that's a look at the second segment of the Luncheon Edition, coming to you in association with Courts Grenada Limited, Shelter Solutions Incorporated, and Western Union, moving money for better.

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2: 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Special

Taking a look at what's happening in sports, in the first of two ICC Women's T20 World Cup semi-finals playing against Australia, the West Indies women cricketers did not make the grade. Sent in to take first strike today and playing cautiously, they struggled, reaching 59 for 4 at the halfway mark and ended on 125 for 7. Opener and captain Hayley Matthews top scored on 30, Deandra Dottin not out on 26 and 22 for Shemin Campbell. They were the main contributors. Australia responding won the game handsomely, reaching 127 for 2 in 13 overs. Australia won by 8 wickets with 42 balls remaining. Bet Mooney, the Australian wicketkeeper, top scored on 61. In World Cup football, there are three games today in the round of 32. At about this time, Ivory Coast and Norway are getting ready for their game. France will take on Sweden at 5 p.m. and at 9, Mexico will come up against Ecuador. Yesterday, after regulation and extra time, 1-1 tie, Morocco beat the Netherlands 3-2 on penalty kicks. Also, Paraguay got through the penalty route 4-3 over Germany following their regulation and extra time 1-1 draw. Brazil got over Japan 2-1. The winners move to the round of 16. Now for a look at the weather, expected to be fair to partly cloudy, hazy and windy with brief isolated showers. A temperature recorded at midday 29.8 degrees Celsius. Wind easterly to southeasterly at 13 to 23 miles per hour, gusting higher at times. Seas moderate with waves 5 to 7 feet in open waters. A small craft advisory is in effect. Tides are currently low and will be high at around 4 o'clock this afternoon and low again 7 this evening and high at 3 in the morning. Sunset today, 35 minutes past 6, and the sun will rise tomorrow at 14 minutes to 6. Recapping the main points in the luncheon edition, Grenada government participating in efforts of CAF Development Bank of Latin America and the Caribbean to help in aid response surrounding Venezuelan quake. Spice planting initiative applauded by the nation's farmers. Nawasa makes remarks of trotting carefully in response to mild protest action by employees clamoring for salary increases and other benefits. Venezuelans continue to grapple with the woes of last week's devastating earthquake. A day of protests in South Africa against undocumented immigrants. West Indies women cricketers in the struggle in the semi-final World Cup against Australia. Well, they didn't make the grade. They lost out to Australia. Australia won by 8 wickets with 42 balls remaining. And that's a look at the luncheon edition of news for today, Tuesday, June 30th, 2026. The segments came to you compliments, Courts Grenada Limited, Shelter Solutions Incorporated, and Western Union, moving money for better. The luncheon edition along with sports and the weather. On behalf of all those involved in the production of the luncheon edition, the entire news team and management and staff of VFM, Michael Hutchinson, the other controls, I'm Selvin Noel, thanking you one more time for listening.

Thank you very much, Mr. Noel. And to all of the other news representatives, thank you guys very much. So it's about time for me to take my leave together with Selected Muscle. Thank you guys very much for choosing We FM Radio. So continue to enjoy the day. Be safe, those of you who are traveling. Be safe, all drivers, all bus drivers as well, taxi operators, all those of you who are driving. Guys, please, I urge you to be safe on the road, okay? And we'll be back with you again tomorrow, God's will. Take good care. I'm out.

0: 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Calypso. Groovy. To make your afternoon happy and put you into that carnival frenzy. Then you got to be listening to your boy, Foopy. 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
3: Soca Calypso, grooving to make your afternoon happy and put you into that carnival frenzy. 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

Just about 40 minutes after 1 o'clock for today, Tuesday. It's a rainy Tuesday. If you're coming to the nation's capital, prepare yourself accordingly. Yes, I. Thank you very much, Michael Hutchison. He said, Fupi, more rain coming. The pun was intended. Yeah, he's a case and a half, eh? Like he's so kind and stuff, you know. He's a carnival baby. Anyway, as we continue to feature all the great vibes right here on We FM, the brand new soca, the brand new grooves, the power and the groovy, even the kaisos, right here on We FM. Good afternoon to all the artists. Preliminary round already. Whatever you're going through, according to this brother, just listen to the song of Mass. Very therapeutic. Let's go. The song of Mass. We play songs not because we want to, because we have to. This is a light in a dark world. This builds bridges instead of walls. In other words, that's what they call music in your funkwe. Strike out the band, let's bring it on. When Fupi is rocking, don't come knocking, you might just be disturbing. We're on a journey this afternoon.

One of the guys I'm routing for, Soca Jeff, Into the Groovy. This one is getting lots of popularity. It's a reality tune. He sings song not because he wants to, because he has to.

I'm trying to get a feel good moment, you know. Yes, I. ASS, a sad story. Team West Indies out of the final. ASS, a sad story.

wet over white. The ultimate cool down. It takes place at the Greater National Cricket Stadium. It's the day after Carnival Tuesday, August the 12th. Yes, sir, it's a Wednesday. Sunshine Promotions, why? Carnival Encore. Oyoyoy, Marshall Montano and the Monk Band. Alongside Kess, the band. They're all going to be on one stage alongside Grenada and Soca Stars, DJs, and much, much more. You're talking about food, you're talking about drinks. 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

28 minutes on to 2 o'clock. Joselle Nichols, good afternoon to you wherever you are. Yes, I, Josie. Good afternoon, good afternoon. Sister Altia Nichols. Blessings, blessings. Happy Tuesday. Let's go.

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The sweetest voice in Calypso and Soca takes center stage for the bigger 40th celebration. 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
1: Soca Calypso. 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

0: Ladies and gentlemen, Calypsonian number 3. The Majra 2026, this is Patrick George. We love to call him Muscles.
1: What you say? Stadium?
0: Kaiso, Kaiso. In your phone, boy. 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Tell me about you. You have a line I want to hear. Hear it.
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0: Not yet. 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

0: Boy, here, one can carry you a dragon. Oh, God. Patrick George, we love to call him Muscles. Member of the Kaiso Badge, Kaiso 10 Boy. They'll be facing the they'll be launching actually.
1: I love my green day.
0: This weekend. Finley, where the ad? Hey, Finley, you have to stop that. Stick around, when we come back, we have the brand new Soca Vibes coming at you as well, right here on WE FM. In the meantime, check this out.
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0: to win prizes, lively music, and breakfast on sale. Take up to 50% off. See you at Markham's from Friday, July 3rd from 11 a.m. to 5 p.m. and on Saturday, July 4th from 8 a.m. to 4 p.m. Just remember, breakfast will be on sale. Don't miss out, because I, Mr. Markham's, said so. Believe that.
1: Grenada, are you ready for the most epic cool down after Spice Mass? Because on Wednesday, August 12th, the Grenada National Cricket Stadium becomes the home of one massive soaking.

by some of Grenada's biggest soca superstars for one unforgettable night of music, vibes, and pure island energy. This is the event that keeps the carnival spirit alive. The final celebration. The encore. You

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Sunset over White. Wednesday, August 12th at the National Cricket Stadium. When the road ends, this is the Encore. FIFA fans, you could still score and win with Coca-Cola. The grand prize has been drawn, but there are still lots of prizes to be won. 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

FIFA fans, you could still score and win with Coca-Cola. 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July 4th, Marianne Playing Field comes alive. Colors. Rep your flag edition. Grenada, St. Vincent.

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Hey, keep it at 5:30. We do actually 4:30. We do it in 15 minutes. Compliments flow. Stick around for that right here. And remind you, at 5:30, we have the evening edition news right here at 93.3, 93.9. And top 6 o'clock tonight. Yeah, man, DM with the PM. So stick around for that as well. Right here on 93.3. We're taking a break when we come back. You got more in the mix.

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Or you want to switch, or you want to get yourself a new number, or you want to get your fiber up till, or you say about your broadband, or you want to get that TV connection locked down nicely. Flow! All right, and not forget the dark side of St. George, right in the back of the new NS building. Same transaction you could do right there. Conveniently put away nicely. Great atmosphere as well. And not forgetting down south of the island, Baton Rouge, you got a unit there as well. Everything put together right there. If you don't want to come up in the town of St. George with the hustle of the traffic, you go right inside of Spiceland Mall, down inside of Baton Rouge, right? Sister Alkiariku, we got you on board. And all those of you around the island that sell top up as well, looking for the sign, Flow, yeah? As my good friend by the opposite, the farmer gathered underneath the tent, Jillian. Yeah, she does that there as well, too. All right. 22, moving up to 5. Inside Flow, 15 minutes. Let's crank it again, now, man. Let's go. You just got it from Shaba, Mr. Bag of Bean. Drama.

0: Hello, I'm Talisa from Grandance and I'm calling to order 10 roses, please.
1: Hello, good afternoon. This is Maniac Minimac. May I help you?
0: Hi, I'm Trisha from Greenville and I'm calling to order 30 roses.
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0: I'm Talisa from Grandin's and I'm calling to order 10 roses, please.
1: Hey, good afternoon. This is Maniac Minimac. May I help you?
2: Hey, thanks for coming to Former Brethren. Tasmania, Ice the Maniac.

right, that rhythm is called The Legacy of Monsters, produced by Tasmania. Yes, man, it's all about the ice. Yes, man, the ice, the maniac, Rose, you're selling. All right, this is where we finish off the 15 minutes compliment flow. I'm going to let you know that Grenfell, Benjamin Street, Dunks City, two-story plaza building. Check it out right there. It's all about doing the same transaction for all credit, handheld device, SIM card, switch, bundle up. They got it right there. Grand Dance, check them out. It's at Spiceland Mall, Montrouge. And also in St. George's, right in the back of the new NS building. They got a unit right there. Sister El Caracu got you connected. And not forgetting the folks who sell top up throughout the island. All right, let my good friend Jillian by the Market Square, opposite Farmer Garden. Look out for she there, right? All right, let me take the break right here. It's out of flow, 50 minutes. That's right, finished off. And we coming back right after these.

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0: Are you ready for the most epic cool down after Spice Mass? Because on Wednesday, August 12th, the Grenada National Cricket Stadium becomes the home of one massive soca.

0: they'll be joined by some of Grenada's biggest soca superstars for one unforgettable night of music, vibes, and pure island energy. This is the event that keeps the carnival spirit alive. The final celebration. 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
1: 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The opening hours are Monday to Friday, 8 a.m. to 5 p.m. Saturdays, 8 a.m. to 1 p.m. For emergencies, you call the number 403-6364. 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Or for more information, you can call this number here, 440-0466. That's 440-0466 for more information. All right. And keep in mind, folks, those of you getting ready for the big event, get ready to rep your flag at the biggest color party of the year. All right. 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

0: Okay, the time straight up at 5 o'clock inside Grenada, Carriacou, Piedmont, and the rest of the Eastern Caribbean. Reminding you, at 5:30, we have the evening edition news, so stick around for that right here. At top 6, we got DM with the PM, so you got to stick around for that also on 93.3, 93.9.
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This is

Stepping away from five. I don't mind. That headache, boy. That headache. All right, let me take a break. When we come back, we got news coming up for you. So stick around right after these.

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The result will guide better policies, reduce poverty, and help leaders steer Grenada forward. Your participation shapes decisions that affect us all. 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

0: 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When you think of paint, think Sissons. 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
1: So let's get ready for our evening edition news right now. And let's head across to our news presenter, Miss Sheena Philip Lynch.
2: Grenada government participates in an efforts of CAF Development Bank of Latin America to help in aid response surrounding Venezuelan quake. Grenada's farmers applaud government diaspora spice replanting initiative. Nawasa makes remarks trotting carefully in response to mild protest action by employees, clamoring for salary increases and other benefits. Survivors decry slow aid as a Venezuela earthquake debt toll tops 1,700. And U.S. Supreme Court upholds birthright citizenship. It's a primetime edition of the news on WeFM for Tuesday, 30th June 2026. Details of these stories and more, plus a look at sports and weather straight ahead. 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
1: Welcome back and good afternoon with the news in detail. I am Sheena Philip Lynch. 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Managing Director of Pivots Insurance Agency, Brian Pivot, said the agency's primary mission is to help Grenadians better understand their insurance needs while providing guidance on suitable coverage options.
2: 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My main mission is to be able to articulate the insurance needs for the Grenadian people, to explain to them fully what how important insurance is, general insurance that is, how important it is to them. Regards to hurricane, earthquake, windstorm, floods, just name it. 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Quite important to them. You cannot live your life without insurance, whether it's life insurance, whether it's health insurance, whether it's general insurance.
1: Pivot added that the partnership with Guardian General will improve access to quality insurance products and services for individuals and businesses while promoting greater customer awareness and empowerment.
3: Guardian General proved monitoring capability, efficient claims handling, and financial strength, combined with Pivot Agency dedication to personalized service and professional insurance consultancy, create a partnership that is uniquely positioned to serve the evolving need of our clients. We firmly believe that this collaboration will strengthen Guardian's presence within the local market, and while enabling Pivot Insurance Agency Limited to deliver exceptional value to customers. Most importantly, it will provide individuals and businesses with great access to quality insurance products, expert guidance, and efficient claim support when they need it most. Today's launch is therefore not simply the introduction of a new agency. 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
1: Managing Director of Pivots Insurance Agency, Brian Pivot. While the government of Grenada has not formally announced any direct state-sponsored disaster aid to Venezuela in response to the late June 2026 earthquakes, Grenada is, however, participating in regional relief efforts through the Development Bank of Latin America and the Caribbean, the CAF, established Recovery and Reconstruction Fund for Venezuela. Grenada maintains a strong diplomatic and strategic alliance with Venezuela, having recently hosted Venezuelan acting president Delcy Rodriguez in St. George's to deepen cooperation across multiple sectors. Donisha Alexander tells us more.
4: While major international actors like the United States, the EU, and various South and Central American nations have deployed on-the-ground search and rescue personnel and direct financial packages, Grenada's primary contribution is currently channeled through multilateral financial frameworks. CAF, Development Bank of Latin America and the Caribbean, announced the establishment of the Venezuela Recovery and Reconstruction Fund, a mechanism designed to gather, mobilize, and channel public, private, and international contributions towards the country's recovery priorities. The initiative is an addition to the $300,000 in humanitarian aid already announced by the bank to assist in emergency efforts. The fund will receive contributions from governments, international organizations, companies, foundations, individuals, and other partners, and bring them together under a common framework of administration and accountability. Resources will be directed towards recovery and reconstruction initiatives identified and prioritized by the government of Venezuela. Donisha Alexander, WFM News.
1: Grenada's farmers are reported to have welcomed the government's initiative of replanting the country's spice stock and with the help of diaspora nationals last weekend.
5: After
0: so many years with the passage of Ivan, Emily, various. It is very important that we replenish our stock, and this is a very significant gesture, and I hope that more farmers could get involved.
5: But that's a really good experience. I keep saying that long we had to do it. That is long in coming. They call us the island spice. But I don't find we're living up to win him. I think after today, we're going to keep winning. I think that's a very, very good initiative. And I think we should continue because it's a long-term process.
6: I'm happy to get the support to replant and hope everything go forward in a very nice way.
1: The general view is that over the years, Grenada has lost the fame of being notable for its spices due to many weather occurrences, and the initiative is to rejuvenate the country's spice sector.
7: Grenada is the Isle of Spice, but over the years, the spices have kind of lost some of their importance. An event like this gives us a sense of belonging, and everybody is now looking forward to planting spices. If you've taken part in an event like this, you can come back and visit your clove tree, or you can know that in 25 years, you've been part of helping and revitalizing the spice industry. So it's all about legacy. It's about ensuring that our young people, our farmers, Grenadians who live outside, and other foreigners also, they get that sense of belonging, that they're all part of the Spice Isle. And that is what this diaspora spice replanting event, that is what this is giving.
1: Agriculture's Chief Extension Officer, Lauren St. Louis. The National Water and Sewage Authority, NAWASA, has sent out a release updating the public on the current status of salary and benefit negotiations with the Public Workers Union, PWU, following industrial action initiated by the union's bargaining unit last Wednesday. Members of the PWU bargaining unit have been wearing red armbands and observing a 10-minute daily work stoppage as a form of protest, citing what they perceive to be a delay by NAWASA in progressing negotiations for the period March 2023 to February 2026. NAWASA says it acknowledges the concerns expressed by members of the bargaining unit, respects the rights of employees to have their concerns heard, and remain committed to engaging in meaningful and good faith discussions through the established collective bargaining process. Following preliminary discussions with the PWU, the authority requested and eventually received the union's comprehensive proposal and undertook an extensive review of both the existing collective bargaining agreement and the union submissions. It also formally advised the PWU that negotiations would resume upon completion of the analysis. Selwyn Noel tells us more.
8: Consistent with its governance obligations as a state-owned enterprise, NAWASA says it has also engaged the relevant government ministries to ensure that the negotiations comply with the governance and fiscal management handbook applicable to state-owned enterprises and statutory bodies. NAWASA is required to obtain the written approval of the permanent secretary in the Ministry of Finance before commencing salary negotiations. This requirement applies to all state-owned enterprises and statutory bodies and is intended to ensure that negotiated outcomes are financially responsible, sustainable, and in the best interests of both employees and the public. The Ministry of Finance is said to be currently reviewing NAWASA's financial position to provide guidance that will support a responsible and sustainable framework for negotiations, and NAWASA says the governance requirements should not be interpreted as a reluctance to negotiate. NAWASA says it recognizes the important contribution of its employees whose commitment and professionalism are central to delivering safe, reliable water and sewage services every day. And in valuing this contribution, it remains committed to achieving a collective bargaining agreement that is fair, practical, and sustainable for both employees, the organization, and the nation. Once the required consultations with the relevant government ministries are completed and the necessary approval received, NAWASA says it will promptly advise the PWU and work collaboratively to establish a date for negotiations to continue. The authority anticipates providing a further update by mid-July 2026. Selwyn Noel, WFM News.
1: The Grenada Hotel and Tourism Association, the GHTA, is inviting bartenders employed by GHTA member establishments to audition for a coveted spot on the 2026 GHTA culinary team. We get more from Kayla Flavany.
9: Successful applicants will have the opportunity to represent Grenada at the Taste of the Caribbean 2026 competition in Barbados. GHTA CEO Arlene Friday says they're looking for creative, skilled, and personable bartenders who can showcase Grenada's flavors on the regional stage. Pauline Friday says after Team Grenada placed second overall in 2025, they are eager to build on that success and to raise the bar even higher. The competition will be in several categories, including competition categories rum cocktail, non-alcoholic cocktail, and a mystery bar mix challenge. Requirements are a $20 application fee, submission of rum cocktail and non-alcoholic cocktail recipes, cocktail photos, and a 1 to 2 minute introductory video showcasing drinks and skills. Applicants must be currently employed by a GHTA member hotel, restaurant, or tourism-related business. Only 5 bartenders will be selected for live competition. Application deadline is Monday, July 13, 2026. Kayla Flavin.
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0: Survivors of the devastating twin earthquakes that struck Venezuela 5 days ago are expressing growing frustration over what they describe as a slow and inadequate emergency response, as the death toll has climbed to more than 1,700. Thousands of people remain displaced, with many still searching for missing relatives and waiting for food, water, medical supplies and temporary shelter. Rescue teams continue to comb through the rubble in affected communities amid fears that more victims could still be trapped. We get the details in this Reuters report.
1: This man was pulled from a collapsed building in the disaster-stricken state of La Guaira on Monday. The 21-year-old had been trapped for 106 hours under the rubble after the twin earthquakes hit Venezuela, according to the country's interim president, Delcy Rodriguez. He thanked his rescuers, whom he called angels sent by God. But miracle rescues like this are becoming increasingly rare, and frustration has risen among survivors. Meanwhile, opposition leader Maria Corina Machado said the Venezuelan government had blocked her entry from Panama and accused them of obstructing aid.
2: The regime wants to block my return to Venezuela and the return of many compatriots who want to go and help. It has also tried to block the generous work of thousands of citizens handing out food and medicine, block the travel of international rescue teams stranded at airports, and sought to obstruct the work of journalists who are looking for the truth. Blocking and manipulating information in situations like this creates even more victims.
0: Jamaican Prime Minister Dr. Andrew Holness has reaffirmed CARICOM's importance to Jamaica's national development and regional cooperation. Speaking during a recent visit to the CARICOM Secretariat in Guyana, Holness said the regional body remains an essential instrument for advancing shared foreign policy interests and addressing common challenges. He also highlighted the need for stronger economic collaboration, harmonized regional policies, and greater opportunities through initiatives such as the free movement of labor, education and trade. Holness expressed confidence in the CARICOM Secretariat's continued role in guiding member states through an increasingly complex global environment. And moving further afield, the United States Supreme Court has ruled that birthright citizenship is protected under the Constitution, delivering a major setback to President Donald Trump's efforts to restrict automatic citizenship for children born on U.S. soil. In a 6-3 decision, the nation's highest court held that the 14th Amendment guarantees citizenship to nearly all children born in the United States, including those whose parents are in the country unlawfully. We get more in this report.
3: The Supreme Court ruling 6-3 that President Trump's birthright citizenship restrictions cannot stand. In this majority opinion, authored by Chief Justice John Roberts, he is saying that it violates the 14th Amendment's guarantee of birthright citizenship, saying that it only includes narrow exceptions and that the president cannot extend that to restrict birthright citizenship for children born on U.S. soil to parents in the country unlawfully. I'll just read you here from the Chief Justice of the Trump's executive order saying, quote, "The trouble is that there is scant evidence for this dramatically revisionist view." He is joined here in the majority by all three of the liberal justices, as well as Justice Amy Coney Barrett, who is one of President Trump's own appointees to the court. So that's the majority of five. And then the sixth justice to create that 6-3 split is Justice Brett Kavanaugh. He disagreed with him about the 14th Amendment, but he still said that Trump's order should be blocked because separately, there's a federal law that Congress passed in 1940 that codifies the definition of citizenship. And Kavanaugh said that that blocks Trump's order. So six justices ruling against the president.
0: And that's a look at the second segment of the news, which came to compliments Quartz Grenada Limited, Shelter Solutions Incorporated, Western Union, Moving Money for Better, and Antillian Group, Live Well Financially. 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
1: Brazil, Paraguay, and Morocco join Canada in the round of 16 Football World Cup. Three more teams to qualify today. Details of this and other stories in the sporting segment, plus the weather. In the first of two ICC Women's T20 World Cup semifinals playing against Australia, the West Indies women cricketers did not make the grade. Sent in to take first strike and playing cautiously, they struggled, reaching 59 for 4 at the halfway mark and ended on 125 for 7. Opener and captain Hayley Matthews top scored on 30, Deandra Doughty not out on 26 and 22 for Shemaine Campbell. They were the main contributors. Australia responding won the game handsomely, reaching 127 for 2 in 13 overs. Australia won by 8 wickets with 42 balls remaining. Beth Mooney, and the Australian wicketkeeper, top scored on 61. Australia will play in the final against the winner Thursday of the second semi-final between England and South Africa. In World Cup football, three games are on today in the round of 32. Ivory Coast and Norway have completed their 1 p.m. fixture, with Norway winning 2-1 and moving to the next round. France and Sweden are currently in play, and at halftime, the score, France 1, Sweden 0. The goal was scored by Kylian Mbappe in the 45th minute, giving France the lead. At 9 p.m., Mexico will come up against Ecuador. Yesterday, after a regulation and extra time 1-1 tie, Morocco beat the Netherlands 3-2 on penalty kicks to advance to the round of 16. Also, Paraguay got through the penalty route 4-3 over Germany, following the regulation and extra time 1-1 draw. Brazil got over Japan 2-1. The winners move to the round of 16. And now for a look at the weather as prepared by the Met Office earlier today. The weather expected to be fair to partly cloudy, hazy and windy with brief isolated showers. Wind easterly to southeasterly at 13 to 23 miles, gusting higher times. Seas are moderate with waves of 5 to 7 feet in open waters. A small craft advisory is in effect. Tides are currently high, will be low at 7 this evening and high again at 3 in the morning. Sunset today will be at 6:35 and the sunrise tomorrow at 5:46. And that's a look at the sports and the weather report. A recap of the headlines. Grenada government participating in efforts on CAF, Development Bank of Latin America, to help in aid response around the Venezuelan quake. Grenada's farmers applaud government and diaspora spice replanting initiative. Nawasa makes remarks trotting carefully in response to malpractice action by employees clamoring for salary increases and other benefits. Survivors decry slow aid as Venezuela earthquake's death toll tops 1,700. And the U.S. Supreme Court upholds birthright citizenship. That's a look at the primetime edition of the news on WeFM for Tuesday, 30th June 2026. A reminder, the news came to you compliments Quartz Grenada Limited, Shelter Solutions Incorporated, Western Union, Moving Money for Better, and Antillian Group, Live Well Financially, plus sports and the weather. On behalf of the entire news team and technical operator Miguel Cooker, I am Sheena Philip Lynch. 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

Okay, just a few more seconds to get the program for you with DM with the PM. And this is where I'm going to make my way also out. You're going to catch me back on Thursday, God's willing. All right? Mitch is already here to carry you through from 7 p.m. to all the way up to 9. Stay tuned for the program DM with the PM.

ambassadors, ministers, special invited guests, and everyone from the diaspora. Welcome to a very special edition of DMs with PM. This evening is not just another conversation, it's about connection. Connection between leadership and people. Connection between Grenadians at home, also those of you here for the diaspora homecoming, and of course, Grenadians across the world. And most importantly, connection through honest, open dialogue. We are coming to you live from the Radisson Grenada Beach Resort, also via YouTube, Facebook, Power FM, Star FM, Wii FM, GBN, Fusion FM, Vibes FM, and GIS. This evening, we're bringing you something a little different, the Diaspora Live Audience Edition. So whether you're here in this room or joining us online from New York, London, Toronto, or right here in the Caribbean, your voice, your perspective, and your stake in this country matters. This evening, you won't just be listening. You'll be part of the conversation. Now, at the center of it all, is a man tasked with leading this nation through opportunity, challenge, expectations, and more. Ladies and gentlemen in the audience, please join me in welcoming the Prime Minister of Grenada, the Honorable Dickon Mitchell.

0: Thank you so very much, Honorable Prime Minister. Welcome to our new set.
1: Thank you very much. It's good to be here. You look resplendent.
0: Thank you.
1: Thank you very much for giving me a live audience. I'm a little nervous. I'm not used to live audiences. We're normally in a little small studio. So thank you, everyone, for staying for the day if you've been here since this morning. And for those who may have just come for this, it's a pleasure to be here with you.
0: Wonderful. Now, we know how quickly an hour goes, and of course, with being a live audience, we have to get on with the business of the day. And like we said, it is about you, the room. It's about you asking your questions, you getting the answers directly. And for those of you on the live, remember today we would not be having your live call-ins or your DMs. What we will be doing, though, is getting the questions from our audience. So once again, welcome, and it is a pleasure to have each and every one of you join us for this special, special edition of DMs with PM. And it so happens it's the grand, you know what? I'm not gonna say it yet, at the end. Now, PM, you often interact with Grenadians abroad. What stories or experiences from the diaspora have had the greatest impact on you personally?
1: Wow, that's a tough one. I think the greatest impact is the sheer passion of the diaspora. Wherever I go, the enthusiasm, the joy, the prayers, the following, the picture taking, the recommendations are all pouring out like a river. So that tells me that the diaspora is tuned in, it's paying attention, and it wants to be part and parcel of what is happening. And I think that resonates almost in every area that I've been where a Grenadian shows up. I'll give you an example. I think I went to Qatar, and a Grenadian family showed up, a pilot, Grenadian, who lives and works in Qatar with his wife and kids. And they spent probably an hour and a half with me just talking about the experiences here and what they can share with me in terms of helping to support the things we're doing in Grenada. And that's just an example. So wherever I go, a Grenadian shows up. I was in Greece, and a Grenadian showed up. When I asked the story, how did you end up here? She said, well, she migrated to Russia, of all places, in the 1980s, found a husband, and they then migrated back to Greece. So it's just an example of the fact that, you know, the diaspora is not just, in a sense, a traditional place of North America or London, but it's all over the world, and China. There are Grenadians in China. So all over the world you find Grenadians, and it's the same story. I think they contribute significantly to the nations they live in, and they are very interested in continuing to contribute to Grenada.
0: Before we continue with the business of the day, can we get some applause for the outfit? And we did it. As a matter of fact, I think we want a full view. We just saw you sauntering across. So we need a stand and look. That's more like it. That's 360.
1: I'm not practiced at this, so forgive me.
0: No, the outfit is outfitting. All right, so still in the diaspora, what does the Grenadian diaspora mean to you as Prime Minister and a fellow Grenadian?
1: Well, I should start by, in a sense, giving a little bit about my own personal experience with the diaspora. Both my parents migrated to the UK and to Canada, respectively, for an extended period of my life. So, and most of my siblings, except for one, are current members of the diaspora, spread over London, California, Washington, Toronto. So, in a sense, I feel part and parcel of my own experience has been constant interaction with the diaspora, and I think when the MC for this morning's program talked about growing up and always having an aunt or an uncle or sister or brother in the diaspora, I think that rings true for most Grenadians. So we understand, I think, the role the diaspora has always played in the lives of Grenadians. And it represents, I think, a search for improvement. I don't think people migrate simply because they want to migrate. Oftentimes people migrate because they're push or pull factors, but there's always a willingness to come and to give back and to help support what's happening here. So that has been my own experience. I could certainly say, for example, both my parents, I think, economically, are better off for having migrated to the diaspora. But having done so, they are both back in Grenada. And it's an example, I think, of what many of the persons who live and go to the diaspora are aspiring to do, which is to go build the country they're in, but also build themselves and be able to come back and help build Grenada. So I think that's really the story for me of the diaspora.
0: Okay. Where do you...
2: They're getting their cues.
0: Where do you envision the relationship between Grenada and its diaspora 5 years from now?
1: 5 years from now, I expect that the diaspora will help us shape some of the strategic critical issues that we are trying to shape in Grenada. Education, healthcare, energy, sustainable infrastructure. I mean, we use the word diaspora a lot, but for me, it's really Grenadians, wherever Grenadians are. And I think it's important for us to emphasize that fact. And that is necessary because we also have to recognize the limitations of living only in a small island. Having an expansive view, being tolerant, paying attention to changes in technology, paying attention to changes in systems, structure, culture, all of those things matter. And if you don't have the exposure, it's easy to become very short-sighted. It's easy to become very parochial and think that, you know, your little island is doing well when it may not be. So I think having Grenadians who travel, who are connected, who are part of the international global community is critical for us because I think the best examples of success in Grenada are the examples where Grenada is interconnected with the world. We could take St. George's University as a perfect example. We can take our tourism and hospitality industry as a perfect example. They are successful because they are plugged in and interconnected with the rest of the world. If we don't have that connection, then it will be very difficult to grow. So it's important for us to recognize that Grenadians everywhere, regardless of the geographic location, is critical and should be an integral part of the development that needs to take place in Grenada. I'll give an example. Persons in the diaspora are now asking whether they can vote and whether they have to, you know, come home to vote. Our current laws require you to come home to vote. But the question is, should that remain that way? Should there be a discussion as to whether or not we move to recognize that there may be technologies available that allow Grenadians to vote without having to be here and to be able to shape who takes political leadership of the country? Those are just examples of the kinds of conversations that I think we have to have, and not simply because our constitution or our laws of yesterday mandated physical residence, perhaps at the time when travel, interconnection, the technology was not available. It doesn't mean that we have to stick with it. So that's the kind of, I think, changes that we'd have to discuss and debate about and hopefully agree upon as we go forward.
0: Because they always say the people in the diaspora is bigger than who actually live on the island. So yes, we have to make sure that they're included in the process, as well as evolution.
1: And that's how we increase the population, by counting the diaspora. Because I don't think we can make children fast enough to be able to increase the population size.
0: I don't think anyone is taking heed to that, making children right now from you. Now, if every Grenadian abroad could contribute one thing to the nation's progress, what would you hope that contribution would be?
1: You're not asking very easy questions today.
0: Yes, you have to go.
1: I think I would recommend that they encourage Grenadians to be more productive.
0: Oh, wow.
1: I think it's important for us to recognize that countries that are successful because their people are productive. There's no other way to skirt around this. There's no other way to avoid this. You can't be productive by not working. And that productive is not just in a sense physical or manual labor, but it's also being solution-oriented, being creative, looking at the problems and trying to find solutions to them, and whether those solutions lead to economic prosperity or political cohesion or social cohesion. That's what is going to build a country. You simply cannot get up every day and exist and then hope your country will be successful. So all of us need to make sure we understand that we have to talk productivity, we have to be productive, we have to have a mindset that says we need to grow. And that's the only way in which the country will be better off 5, 10, 15, 20 years from now. So I think if we consistently talk about this, then you would find all of us are going to be more successful.
0: If there were a prize for unpredictable responses, you would definitely get it, because that was not the answer I was thinking you would give. But before we go to break shortly, though, how is your government strengthening engagement with Grenadians living overseas and ensuring that their voices are heard in national decision making? Because it's heard otherwise. They're very loud in the diaspora. But how can we get them involved in the decision making process?
1: I was going to say that this is probably the most self-evident part of the exercise we're having over the last 2 weeks. The fact that we're having the diaspora homecoming, the fact that we're having, you know, a forum like this, the fact that we had today, and we have today and tomorrow, are clear examples of how much I think we tuned into the diaspora, not just from a lip service or saying there's a diaspora desk, but from real engagement. I think 2 weeks ago, weeks ago. I was in Montreal, Toronto, a couple weeks before that, New York. And at least from, you know, prior to me being involved in public life, when I looked at media broadcasts or snippets of our political leaders' engagement with the diaspora, it was always centered around three things. Either falling out, where they've been accused of or giving bad reports about Grenada. Either, you know, a clear call for help, either in response to a natural disaster or something of the sort. As opposed to strategic conversations about where Grenada is going and what do we need you to be involved in. So when I travel, the team, Project Polaris team, travels and is able to talk about healthcare. The Minister of Health is able to talk about healthcare. The Minister of Foreign Affairs is able to talk about the things we need them to do. So the engagement is ensuring that the diaspora doesn't think this is just about tokenism. I've talked about the fact that many of our leading statutory bodies are actually led by persons in the diaspora. And it's important for us to appreciate that the statutory bodies in Grenada control more of the country's assets than the central government. If you come to our Grenlex and Oasis and Airports Authority and Port Authority and Solid Waste Management Authority, they control perhaps $2-3 billion of assets compared to the central government's $1 billion annual budget base. So the leadership of these institutions are very critical to the direction in which the country goes, and it's important therefore for us to ensure that we leverage the human capacity that the diaspora has to help us move a lot of these organizations into the area that we need them to go. And I could just give examples. I mean, Damian Dolan, who's sort of our chief advisor on Project Polaris, is a member of the diaspora. Andrea St. Bernard, who came back, is in a sense also a returning member of the diaspora. People like Randall Dolan, who's sitting here, he spent considerable time in the US as well. And we can go on and on. So perhaps the people who are doing this, I'm giving you a call, you should let the diaspora know that you've spent significant time in the diaspora and that you're here helping so that you can encourage them to come home and do the same as well.
0: Okay, wonderful. Ladies and gentlemen, we just concluded the first part of DMs with PM live from Radisson Grenada Beach Resort. And we have to take a quick break, but when we come back, we'll have more. In the meantime, get your questions together because we will be coming to you shortly as well. All right? And of course, we also have some giveaways. We'll let you know what you have to do. But in the meantime, we'll be back in a bit. Thank you.

0: And welcome back once again to all our viewers on YouTube and Facebook, and of course those of you listening via radio, and to a wonderful guest in the Radisson Grenada Beach Resort, a live audience. Thank you so much for coming, and thank you so much for being part of the first ever DMs on the Outside. Now we're back with a couple more questions, Mr. Prime Minister, and I'm sure you've heard frequently from returning nationals different challenges they may have. How is the government addressing them?
1: So I think first, it's partly a cultural challenge. If you live in a society that is much larger, much more organized, coming back to island life requires, in a sense, an adjustment to what has to happen. And having the diaspora desk, I think, is one of the key reasons for setting this up, because you do have cultural nuances that you have to sometimes adjust back to. That's one. The second challenge, I think, oftentimes is the service delivery that members of the diaspora experience, particularly with public service, public officers. It's not just an issue for the diaspora, it's an issue for the country. And ensuring that over time we can train our public officers, train our public servants to make them understand, just like tourism, service is everybody's business. And having service standards, having specifications, ensuring that the staff is trained to return your calls, to answer, to follow up, to explain what's happening is part and parcel of the public service transformation that has to happen. Unfortunately, because of the challenges we face in the public service, it will take a little longer than we would like it to be, because we've had to settle a lot of deep-seated grievances within the public sector, and we're still seeking to do so. And then the next stage is to really make sure that the public service becomes service-oriented, becomes service-driven, and that they appreciate that the public actually needs to receive top-class service, just as you get in the private sector. I think that's one of the second issues that I hear frequent complaints about. And then the third one would be the modernization of, I think, government services itself. And that means moving a lot of this onto digital platforms that can allow the diaspora and citizens at home to be able to have access to government services 24/7, and that eliminates a lot of the personal biases you find when human beings are left to make decisions about whether to process your file quickly or not. So digitizing a lot of the services, whether it's passport services, whether it's tax filing services, all part and parcel of what the government is currently embarking upon, so that we can make a lot of these services a lot more affordable, a lot more accessible, and actually a lot more efficient, both from a government perspective and from the citizens' perspective. So those are three main areas that we are working on. And then the fourth, I think, is making sure that we are a lot more specific in terms of where we think the diaspora can play a meaningful or critical role. And we've begun to identify those areas. For example, housing. Mm-hmm. That's one area that I think the diaspora is clearly interested in. It's one area where there's a huge opportunity, and making sure that we can build up the infrastructure and the structure to channel the requests, to channel the interests, whether it's from an investment or from a consumer point of view, that will certainly help. So that is part of the reason for having the diaspora homecoming. We can have those conversations, and then coming out of that, create the structures that will allow us to have more seamless integration of the diaspora into Grenadian culture and what is happening here.
0: Is there a question you don't have the answer to? You know what I really wish one day? That I ask you a question and you'd say, I don't have an answer.
1: I thought I've done that before, but...
0: No, you haven't.
1: Okay, well, I'll try.
0: We're yet to see that one. Now, how can members of the diaspora contribute their skills, expertise, and networks to support Grenada's transformation or Grenada's development agenda?
1: I could say I don't have an answer.
0: But you will give an answer.
1: Well, I think they're doing so already. I talked about the examples of serving on the statutory bodies and boards. A second area I would think is mentorship, particularly at the secondary and high school level. I know of some persons in the diaspora who have already taken an approach of adopting schools so that they can actually, whenever they're on vacation, and you don't have to come for that purpose, but if you're visiting family and friends, for example, you can dedicate a day or two of your time to visit our schools, to take on mentorship with students, with teachers, with principals, with parents, particularly to make sure that the children in the school understand that there is no limit, or there ought not to be limits to their ambitions. So I think successful Grenadians, one of the critical things you can do is be a hero to a young Grenadian, be an inspiration to a young Grenadian, because that is what kids want. They want to emulate someone. And so when they meet someone who's successful, who's traveled the world, but who's still humble and who's still prepared to come back and give back to Grenada, I think that's one of the greatest things persons in the diaspora can do. It certainly would, I think, leave a memorable impression on the kids. And you probably find that when they become successful, they will tell you the stories of someone who they interacted with that inspired them, that allowed them to dream and to aspire to be successful. So that's one area that I think the diaspora can help with. The other area I would pay particular attention to is education. And I would say in basic things like math and literacy. That's the challenge currently on the island. Many of the kids are not reading at the levels they should be reading at. And math is a serious challenge. There is one example of a Grenadian who's already back and has created a math lab in Woodlands, and I've been supporting him to work with two of the secondary schools in St. David to ensure that he can give back and help to train the teachers, but also to work directly with the students, improving their approach to math. So there are examples of this that I think could be replicated throughout the island. So I'm not talking here about the investment or the economic aspect, but I think just the human development, the human capacity side, there are significant opportunities for assistance in those areas.
0: Okay, fantastic. We are just about ready to get into the next segment, but before we do, we have to take another quick break, ladies and gentlemen, and then we'll be right back with our DMs from the street.
2: Welcome to Carol Beach, small in size, rich in spirit.

0: right, what we said, it's about the different segments. And of course, we are not in our actual studio, but we are in our Radisson Grenada Beach Resort studio. And it's about the diaspora homecoming. It's about you, the folks from the diaspora, here today to ask your questions. But before we get to you, I want to go to my co-host, Norris, with DMs from the street.
1: Hi, I'm yours truly, Norris Francois. No, we are not in the streets of Grenada, but we are coming to you live from Radisson's Crown Ballroom with our special edition of Diaspora Homecoming, where you get the opportunity to ask the Prime Minister your questions directly. And yes, this is the season finale of DMs with PM. So come with me as we get the DMs from the hall from the people that matter.
0: Thank you so much, Norris. Ready for our questions?
2: Yeah, one, two. Yeah. All right, Prime Minister, welcome outside. The first time outside the studio. My name is Junior George from Ride Along Live, and I have one question, and this question is so near and dear to my heart, I wrote it down, right? Very precise. Prime Minister, what are your thoughts on rideshare services like RideGo and the role that it play in modernizing Grenada's transportation sector? Beyond transportation, how do rideshare contribute to job creation, tourism experience, and overall economic development in our country? From your perspective, sir, thank you very much.
3: Thank you for the question. I think the answer is obvious, and I can repeat everything you just said. So, yes, I support rideshare for one obvious reason, which is the country actually cannot afford to sustain every individual aspiring to own a vehicle and driving it on the nation roads. It's just not sustainable. So we already have as much as 80,000 vehicles on the island. And the population is a little over 100,000. So we almost have a vehicle per citizen. And I think you see the size, the width, and the terrain of our roadways. So it's not sustainable. So ideally, capping the number of private vehicles that are on island and having those vehicles deployed as part of a public transportation system by the use of rideshare technology is one of the obvious ways of solving the transportation challenge that we have on island in a sustainable manner. And I hate to say this, but there is no other option available for us. So I certainly support it. It will require change management. It will require stakeholders understanding what is at stake and ensuring that we live in an environment that is sustainable. There's an enormous quantity of derelict vehicles already stacked all over the island. And we have to now spend money to get this off the island. So if we talk about pure Grenada, you don't want a pure Grenada. And when you drive through the Grenadine forest or you're on the coastal areas, you're seeing derelict vehicles all over the place. So that's one of the issues that we have to address. The second part of this is hopefully the rideshare is electric and hybrid vehicles and not diesel and gas vehicles. Because again, the cost of energy and particularly the cost of fuel is a significant challenge for us on the island. And we import the fuel to run combustible engines, and that, as is evident even today, the government is actually subsidizing the cost of fuel for everyone in the country by capping the cost of fuel currently. So even that is another challenge that we have to face. So from an employment point of view, obviously, lots of drivers, which means employment. From a sustainability point of view, it means reducing the number of vehicles that get onto the roadway. Also, the less vehicles we have on the roadways, the less money we have to spend on maintaining the roads. And I think you can see the state of the roads currently. We have to do a major overhaul of all of the roads throughout the length and breadth of Grenada. And when we do so, we have to be able to cap the number of vehicles and the weight of the vehicles that are on the roads to make sure that we get, in a sense, bang for our buck from the infrastructure work that we're going to do. So yes, I support the rideshare concept.
0: We have another question.
4: Yes. Hi, everyone. My name is Tanisha Cephas. My company is West Rock Global. I am Grenadian by heritage. My grandparents were born in Grenada. So my question.

0: understand Prime Minister Mitchell is throughout history, nations have viewed their diaspora not simply as citizens living abroad, but as strategic partners who continue to contribute to financial capital, intellectual capital, global networks, and innovation. As Grenada pursues its long-term development agenda, if Grenada is unable to attract the level of diaspora engagement and human capital needed to achieve its national development goals, also the 2075 plan, what alternative strategies is the government considering to ensure the country remains competitive, innovative, and economically resilient over the next decade and on?
1: Thank you very much for the question. There are a couple of things. I think from a domestic point of view, revamping the education system is critical. I talked earlier about the need to be productive. And if you don't have a well-educated population, it's difficult to imagine the population being productive or being productive in a manner that drives high-paying jobs or economic activity that is required. So the revamping of the education system is something that must happen regardless of whether we are able to attract the sort of investment that we need from the diaspora or from any third-party sources. So that's the first thing. The second issue is that from a diplomatic, political alignment perspective, we are deliberately pursuing a strategy of direct engagements with countries and continents where we see the growth coming from and where we believe those countries have excess liquidity and that they are more inclined to partner with developing nations. So you would see, for instance, that we've deliberately pursued an African diplomatic strategy. This is not by coincidence. Even if you ignore all of the natural, historical, cultural links with Africa, even if you ignore that, the reality is obvious. Africa has the youngest population. By 2050, it's projected to be the most populous continent on the planet. And it is clear that the economic growth is going to come from Africa. So from an economic partnership point of view, it's obvious that and I would say it is better to be there early rather than late. It is better to go in when the African countries themselves are seeking to develop rather than waiting for them to be developed and then trying to have this sort of diplomatic, economic, or political ties that we have. But obviously, there's a natural reason why we should do so, given our ancestry and our history. That's one example. We've pursued deliberate diplomatic and political relations with the GCC countries, the Arab countries, whether it's Saudi Arabia, whether it's Qatar, whether it's the UAE, again, for obvious reasons. The one part of the world that has a bit of excess liquidity. And I think if you look at their own development over the last 50 years, these are countries you can learn from in terms of the very deliberate strategies pursued by the leadership to develop the countries and to put the countries on the map. And then thirdly, there are emerging countries, I will say particularly from Eastern Europe, anything that ends with Stan, Kazakhstan, et cetera, where we will be pursuing, obviously, I think a lot more diplomatic and economic ties with those countries, again, for the same reasons that we've given. That aside, we are also very much keen on solidifying our relationship with our traditional partners and in ensuring that we explain to them the challenges that our countries face from a development point of view, the main one being climatic and weather-related shocks, which they are responsible for. So that's sort of the strategy that we are pursuing. And then finally, I would say doubling down on our interconnection with the world. Right? Isolating yourself is not going to lead to economic development if you're a small island. So there are areas that we are very keen to pursue outside of the economic diplomatic areas. Logistics is one of the key issues that we think could ensure that Grenada remains a successful country. And that means modernizing our airport, modernizing our seaport, modernizing our data and internet capacities, and also making sure that we pursue a friends of all, enemies of none economic and political strategy with the rest of the world. I think if we do so, we should be in a position to continue attracting foreign direct investment. And the final piece I would say this is our banking and investment climate needs a revolution, right? And I think if we do that, we will be in a position to attract capital outside of the diaspora. Of course, we'd like the diaspora to be a very key part of the revolution in the banking and investment climate and the financial services climate that we need. But I hope I've answered your question.
2: We have another question. Yes. Prime Minister, I have one dilemma right now. I cannot see anything. I cannot see you at all. I don't need my glasses to read, but I need it to see. So okay. I am unable to see anybody in this room, but I do have two asks. I don't think I have a question, but I have two asks of you. And I'm going to read them so I don't ad lib. Prime Minister, I'm Stephanie Yulin Thomas, a Grenadian and founder of Beyond the Isles and Cameroon Connection, two organizations actively investing in Grenada's students and teachers. Through Cameroon Connection, we've distributed 6,000 plus books, reached 500 plus students, held summer academies to prevent summer loss, and trained teachers directly in Grenada. I'd like to formalize that work, a partnership with the Ministry of Education will let us go further and reach more schools. My first ask. My second ask, which is the most dear to my heart, Beyond the Isles is a Grenada-registered nonprofit company that takes Grenadian secondary school students to Africa on fully funded, structured educational immersion programs. The goal is not tourism, it is identity. It is a young Grenadian standing on African ground and understanding in a way no classroom can fully deliver where they come from and what that means for where they are going. Grenadian students who know where they come from show up to school differently. They read differently, they write differently, they imagine their futures differently. Prime Minister, if this works, and I believe it will, it becomes a model for every small island in the Caribbean, a replicable framework for diaspora youth to reconnect with Africa through structured, educationally grounded travel. That is a regional story. It is a Caribbean story, and Grenada would be where it begins. I am not asking for funding at this stage. A letter of acknowledgement from your office is what unlocks international grants. That letter carries weight no private endorsement can match. Grenada gave me everything I needed to believe the world was worth showing up to. I want to give that to the next generation of Grenadian students. I would be grateful for your support. Thank you.
1: Thank you. You have my support. If the Minister of Education was here, I'd ask him to sign the MOU. And I'd be happy to sign the letter that would endorse the program. So I think exposure is one of the key things we can give our students. And so thank you very much for the great work. And clearly you're a great example of the diaspora.
3: We have another question.
4: Good evening. I do not have a question, but I want to say I spent 4 days in the hospital in 2022, and they did a good job. But I have some complaints, which I'm not going to mention here, but they did a good job, and I'm thankful. I'm thankful for the hospital. But the project we have now, it's ours, and I'm asking you to ask all Grenadians, if it's one brick, one stone, $1. We could build it. We don't have to go looking here and looking there. We as Grenadians could do it. I don't know if everybody see the vision. I have a vision. And health is important. So, I mean, I'm a cancer survivor. I still go in and check every 6 months. My wife is a cancer survivor. And we can do it. So I'm just asking, Prime Minister, God send you, and I'm thankful, we love you. But please, as Grenadians, let's bond. Let's bond and let's do it. I'm crying, I'm reaching out to you all of us. I mean, we don't have to look, just look at ourselves. We're strong. We can do it. Please, let us build. They say we're building a hotel, let it be a hotel. But let us get a hotel service in that hospital, please.
3: Thank you so much.
1: Thank you very much, sir. I don't think we could have asked for a better endorsement of the vision and the call for all of us to build the hospital to help finance is something that I support. The ministers of the government have already pledged, I think, 1 month of their salary. Yes, 1 month's salary every year until the hospital is built. And we're obviously quite keen to ask Grenadians everywhere to contribute. I will have the Ministry of Finance indicate the bank account that you can donate to. And I think the team is working on the PR campaign to begin the mobilization to ask Grenadians to help support the hospital. I met Grenadians in the diaspora. One lady in Toronto pulled me aside and actually said, there are a couple of us here who are millionaires. We'd be happy to support and donate towards the hospital. So I know there are other Grenadians who feel like you do and who are passionate about supporting this transformational project, which is key, I think, for all of us. So please donate, contribute towards the hospital cause.
3: Go right ahead.
5: Hi, good evening, Prime Minister. It's so good to see you here. I'm from Toronto originally, but I'm currently living in St. John's. So I have two questions for you. The first question is about transportation. I heard about the Ride app and services that are here to offer to all people, but I'm more of a local person. I like taking the buses and exploring how our local people travel and get around. So I would like to know, why is there such a fight to get a number 5 or number 7 along St. John's going all the way to Guelph? I would like to see more increased transportation for the people there. And the second question I have is about women and children. I'm a psychotherapist and I have my own private practice. And I've done some work with the ministry here on mental health and wellness. And I have a lot of women sharing their stories with me that they need a lot of support. They need social care and assistance. Unfortunately, which is a global issue, not all the men are stepping up. And we understand that. But the women are left with a lot of responsibility. So I would like to know if there have been any discussions about how we can increase the social care and welfare for women and children in our community. And if you can address the transportation and how, you know, you're able to manage that, I would like to know that. Thank you so much.
1: Okay. Thank you. I will take the latter question first. The simple answer is yes. Minister Gloria Thomas, who leads the Ministry of Social and Community Development, and her team are spending and will continue to spend a significant portion of time and resources to address many of the challenges women and children face. But I would say one obvious answer that I think can help that, which is we need to fix our men. Because to a large extent, if we keep saying we need to provide support for women and children, the obvious cause is not being addressed. What we are dealing with is symptoms. And that is really the challenge of the Grenadian society that requires honesty first and foremost, and then a comprehensive national plan that allows us to begin to fix our men. Because no matter what we say, men are half of the population, women are the other half. And when we say children, it's boys and girls similarly. And so I can tell you, I'm not a psychotherapist, but when I sit in my constituency office, the thing I use the most is tissues. Because the stories that I get from women, almost every half, 50% of the women I see, oftentimes they just need someone to speak to. And so whether it's tears, whether it's crying, whether it's anger, whether it's frustration, I deal with a lot of this. So it's a bit of a roller coaster every time I'm in my constituency office. And a lot of it stems from the poor or no relationship or terrible relationships with men. And that's one of the significant challenges that causes a lot of the other social challenges that we have in our community. But that aside, there are enormous programs that the ministry is working on constantly. There are other challenges we face. The Child Protection Authority, for example, is adopting more and more children. That's not a matrix that says the country is going in the right direction. It should be the reverse. Right, the prison is having more and more people going to prison. Again, that's not where we need to be heading. That's the wrong If you have matrices that you are checking, that's not one of those you want to be proud of. So those are some of the challenges that underlie the society. And it's important for us to appreciate a government will not solve the problem. We can certainly lead, we can advocate, we can put resources towards it, but it requires a collective effort, church, NGOs, you know, there are things we're going to have to do differently. The minister has been championing classes in parenting, and I've had parents who come to me indicating to me that they were happy to have gone through the process because they took out all of their frustrations on their children, without recognizing, in fact, that they have their own personal challenges that they need to work on first if they are to be good parents. So it's something that is the darker underbelly of our society, but it is something that we have to shine light on. And I think each of us individually and collectively would have to take steps to address some of the challenges that we face. We see it in schools, we see it in churches. You know, I say to people in the church all the time, what's the point of being in church if when you get to your own church, there are 10 people there and it's empty and you sing and praise and you worship, and then you exit the church and you could see 30, 40 young men sitting on a Sunday morning at 6 o'clock drinking rum on the side of the road, right? The church has to go to them. If we're not doing this, we will continue in the trajectory that we're currently on. So that's just an example of what I mean, that all of us in the society has to be able to tackle the issues that will protect our women and protect our children. But most of the protection is from men. And that is why we need to be able to fix our men to make sure that we're not dealing with symptoms, but we're addressing the cause. Finally, on the transportation, I could spend the whole day speaking about the transportation, but I will simply say to you, we are working on it. There's one major thing we have to appreciate. Public transportation in Grenada is private. It is owned by private, all of the buses are owned by private individuals. And whatever the limitations of that, we have to acknowledge that. We have to be supportive of the fact that they provided the service over the last 30 years. And as a government, we can't simply come in rushing and then decide we will jettison them or put them aside and not work with them. So we are seeking to work with them. As late as yesterday, we had a comprehensive meeting with them where we provided them some of the results of a consultancy study that we've been doing on how we address the cost of the fares, the regularity, etc. They have to come back to us, but there are some structural challenges in the system. And until we're able to address some of this, we'll talk a lot, but we'll not be able to make the improvements. But I can say to you, we have a Ministry of Transportation, we have a Transport Commission, we have a Permanent Secretary who's very dedicated and in the last 6 months has already done enormous work in terms of getting us to begin to address some of the issues that we will have to address with our public transportation system. We have grant funding from the government and people of China to provide us with at least 30 electric buses. We are hoping to get this by the first quarter of 2027. I'm pushing for 2026, but realistically it's probably 2027. We're also working on a school bus transportation system. We've done a pilot already. We've done a pilot, so we know what it costs, we know what the challenges are, but we are hoping once we can, in a sense, iron out some of those challenges, that we can begin to roll this out on a phased basis so that we can protect our children from the ravages of the current public transportation system that they face on a daily basis, whether it's drunkenness, drug abuse, loud music, you know, we can go on, and we have to be able to protect our children from being in that environment. So that's one of the other issues we are working on as well.
3: Okay. I see that we have some folks waiting to ask questions. I'm just asking you to wait a little bit more because we have to take another quick break. The Prime Minister needs to take a sip and then we'll come right back.

0: you so much, and welcome back. I would love to for you to give yourselves a round of applause for being an awesome audience. I believe we have some more questions from the audience, so we'll get to that now. Go right ahead.
1: Okay, good evening, Prime Minister. This isn't a question, more like a statement. You spoke about members of the diaspora mentoring young people in Grenada. I have been here for 13 years. Taught maths away from Grenada for 25 years. I've offered my services to at least 3 secondary schools in Grenada, including PAMS, where I've sent a CV and everything, and the response has been zero.
2: All right, well, I'll get involved.
1: I just wondered if you had any comments. I'm still here with a lot of free time.
2: Well, make sure I get your contact details after the show, and I will get involved myself.
1: Absolutely.
2: Thank you.
3: Good evening.
0: We have another question.
3: Good evening. My name is Andre Glean. I grew up in the parish of St. John's, and I currently reside in Canada. I am an engineer, and the reason I say that, growing up in the parish, I've heard all my life that there's a lot of fear for people traveling on the West End side road. So as an engineer, my question is there any plans to address the steep slopes, and when we do have rainfall, the landslides for the West End side? And in addition to that, is there any plans for to boost business growth for the western side of the island? We had panels earlier today. We discussed the fact that there's no banks on the western side anymore, especially the last one was shut down in Guelph. So we're just trying to figure out how can we drive more economic growth to St. John's.
2: Thank you for the question. And as an engineer, I'll ask you to perhaps suggest some solutions for us to treat with the slope stabilization and the retaining walls. So I think for context, because it's important, access to St. John has been limited for almost 30 years by us not just doing basic things like addressing the Mabuya collapse of the road. It's important for us to appreciate that. When we took office, the section, as soon as you exit Guelph, has been inaccessible for almost 30 years. That's the main artery of the West Coast. So for me, it's been baffling that as a nation, we've accepted this, right? So we've taken the position that you must be able to drive from St. George to Guelph on the main road. So that's the first point. And so we are repairing Mabuya. We expect that by the first quarter of 2027, it should be completed. That's why we insisted on paying particular attention to the Molyneux landslip to make sure that we got the bridge constructed and so you can drive. So that's the first, I think, 2 points that we're addressing. The third point is then we will engage in the bridges, because you talked about the slopes and the stabilization, but most of the bridges of the West Coast do not permit dual carriage traffic. You have to wait for one vehicle to pass and then another vehicle can pass. So that's the second issue that we have to address. And there's a critical reason why we have to address it. The geothermal project has a site in St. John. In order to get the drilling bits up to that site, the road has to be wide enough for the drilling bits to be able to pass. And so the bridges is something we're going to have to address. And then I think the third part of this would, in fact, be slope stabilization. And in cases where retaining walls or rock sea defenses would need to be built, we would have to address it. The truth is our topography is challenging. It's very difficult, and it requires enormous resources to constantly keep it at the standards that we need. But that is why we think taking a more long-term approach to road maintenance is critical. In the past, we've allowed contractors to build roads with no maintenance aspects of the contracts. So that is something that has to be introduced. If people are building roads, you need to have a provision where they also maintain the roads and that we can pay attention to the slope stabilization. We're also using drone technology so that we can get a better sense of the topography and to be able to identify the riskier areas so that we can begin to plan better for emergency responses. But it is a challenge, I will not deny that. In the long term, perhaps if we get enough resources from oil and gas, we can build a highway through the sea.
0: But,
2: that gets us from St. George's to St. Patrick in 30 minutes.
0: I think he also mentioned he's an engineer, so maybe he can lend us some of his expertise.
2: His last name tells you he's an engineer, so so we certainly would be happy to rely on some of his expertise as well.
0: Fantastic. We have another question.
4: Hi, good evening, everyone. Good evening, Mr. Prime Minister. My name is Hazel Noel, and I'm the founder of a new kind of band called A Different Kind of Mass. And the reason why I wanted to speak, because you mentioned about adopting schools. So right now, I'm a retiree, and I decided to adopt all the schools in Grenada. So for Carnival this year, I have the idea of the kids in the creative class create their costume and come play with me. So what I think right now, Carnival is no longer about storytelling. I see it as sex selling, because somewhere or sometime, we in Grenada have to put down our foot on these foreigners that's coming in, making people spend thousands of dollars for just these feathers and stuff like that, and cut off the average Grenadian who cannot afford to play mass. And the children, when they go to look at the mass, all they see is nakedness and vulgarity and nudity. And I think it's about time we take back Carnival and make the children see that Carnival is about storytelling, not just vulgarity. I spoke to the Minister of Culture, which he had directed me to the right people. The Ministry of Education has approved it. I'm so grateful that I have our school in St. David, St. David Secondary School. I have four schools that's going to participate. The other schools, they told me that they are Christians, or some schools, they wasn't sure about it. So I think this is like a pilot project. And 2027, I think we should be able to get all the schools involved. But right now, I just think that we can use our students also as designers. Why do we always have to go to China and stuff like that? We have the kids here, but they never get the opportunity when they do their creative work or their sewing to go and showcase their stuff. They do it in school and they put it in their mother's house and leave it right there. Right now, I want them to showcase what they make on Lagoon Road so that people can see, where did these kids come from? They are Grenadians, born and bred, and I want them to do that. So I've adopted the schools in Grenada to do that. And I want your help and your backing. Okay? Thank you.
2: Thank you. Thank you. Well, thank you. I support what you said wholeheartedly. And I want to emphasize this. So I consider myself a liberal as well. But nudity and the bikini and the costume mask, you get it everywhere. And if you are selling Grenadian masks, there has to be things that are uniquely Grenadian. And if you go to if you go to the school sports, for instance, you would see that the kids and the teachers design their costumes, they do the march pass, they've got the marching bands. And I've actually said this, I was sitting in last, just I think, looking at the St. David's Primary School sports, and I said both to the Minister of Youth and Sports and to the Minister of Education, the school should have their own carnival. Because it will allow for the creativity, it will allow for the music, the drumming, the dancing, and coming out of that, it will shape their view of what culture is and their view of their own morality, as opposed to a lot of what happens today. So I wholeheartedly support what you're saying. In addition, of course, we have our unique art forms like the Maypole, which we saw this morning, the Mokojumbi, the Wild Indian, etc., the Shotney, you know, that we also have to make sure that we can preserve. Karako and Piti Matnik also has its own unique art forms that we also have to preserve and teach, because if you don't teach it, it's then quite easy for the external influences to come and make you lose your sense of identity, and before you know it, you're competing for, as you say, nudity. So I completely support what you're saying, and thank you for the initiative.
0: Go right ahead.
5: Good evening, Mr. Prime Minister.
0: Good evening, sir.
2: Good evening,
5: my
2: sir.
5: My name is Joseph Antoine. I am the Public Relations Officer, NDC UK Chapter. This is not a question, but it's a statement of facts. I lived through the days of the colonialism. I lived through the days of Geary. But one of the most interesting part of my life is seeing you, sir, as Prime Minister of this country. And I pray that we Grenadians here and abroad support you with all our energy. I am not going to sort of make a long statement, but long may you live to reign over this nation. Thank you very, very much.
0: Thank you so very much. And we still have another segment to get to, but I believe we have to take a quick break and then we'll come right back with our final segment.
6: 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Small in size,

0: Welcome back, everyone, our live audience, and of course, our viewing audience, our listening audience. I did say an hour goes by pretty quickly. As a matter of fact, we're past the hour, 8 minutes past seven, so that means we're over the time. But we have one more question, and then we're going to wrap up. Leadership comes with criticism. Is there ever a moment you wish you could respond as Dickon, the individual, and not the Prime Minister?
1: Well, sometimes I've responded as Dickon and not the Prime Minister. There was once I responded in Parliament, and I got a message from a woman, a wife, who then told me that my comments, if taken out of context, would have potentially been demeaning of women. So I checked myself and made sure, therefore, that for future purposes, I do check myself with the responses. But usually if I'm being funny or if there's satire, then I'm being Dickon. So, you know, if it's just poking fun. So I think I've been on a few shows where people have asked me to be funny, and I've tried to be funny. I don't know if stand-up comedy would work if this doesn't work. But, you know, I would say this. If someone criticizes me and they're successful, they're well-meaning, you can learn from them, you should pay attention to the criticism. If the people who are criticizing you are people who themselves have nothing to offer, have never been successful, don't work hard, honestly, if you spend your time paying attention to them, all that's happening, you getting distracted, they are winning, and you are not going where you need to go. So, you know, in the words of the rap song, all you need to do is win, win, win, win, right? You keep winning, and then they will keep criticizing, and that's fine.
0: Now, this engagement was for the diaspora. And before we leave, what message do you want every Grenadian, home and abroad, to take away this evening?
1: Two messages. There's greatness in every Grenadian. And second, no one is going to build Grenada for us. We are going to have built Grenada for ourselves.
0: And that, ladies and gentlemen, is a wrap. But first, we do have some giveaways, and I'd like to say special thank you to Adult Teen Challenge, Bell Lounge, Piquancy Flavors, Sharon L. Andrews, 3T's, Sweet Surprise, Jab Juice. Sounds interesting. And Ride Excursions. They'll be providing the prizes for the gifts that some of you will be getting this evening. Has it been a wonderful evening or not? And on that note, I want to say thank you so, so very much to each and every one of you who came to this engagement. Thank you so very much to our ministers, our ambassadors, our special invited guests. Thank you so much to everyone who are here for the Diaspora Homecoming. I trust you are having a wonderful time. Yes. And again, thank you so very much to our radio stations, Power FM, Star FM, We FM, GBN, Fusion FM, Vibes FM, and not forgetting GIS. And those of you who viewed via YouTube and Facebook, thank you as always for being an interactive audience. We truly appreciate you. Thank you so much to the camera crew. I'm not finished as yet. Camera crew making just one of a round of applause for the camera crew for doing an awesome job. So for those of you who are here, these are the guys who, when we are in studio, could keep the show on the road. And not forgetting our producer, she's not going to like it, but anyways, we're giving flowers in the blue t-shirt and yellow pants. Neela Etienne, thank you so much. And I am looking forward to another engagement like this. PM, are you up for it?
1: I'm up for it anytime.
0: Wonderful. Thank you so very much, everyone. Thank you so much, live audience. Thank you so much, viewing audience, listening audience. I am Aruna Neptune. It was an absolute pleasure hosting you this evening. Thank you so much.
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0: 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Or 134-319-8943. Good evening once again. Welcome. I want to welcome all. Carl Mitchie. We have you over to you, of course, until it's 9 o'clock this evening. Take a commercial break. We'll be right back.
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2: 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Oh, your face look tired, too.
3: 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But everything she see is either you have too much glass, teeth go breaking, or you have too much wood, the place go be that. All the woman really hard to please, you know.
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3: 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But I pass in there every day. I should know that place.
2: They have a big sign up. I don't know. It's true they're kind of down below the road. But trust me, they have all kind of strong windows and doors. They have steel rods, guttering, copper pipe, plywood, power tools, all kind of thing. You need to go there and see for yourself. Watch, they even mixing Harris paint and all.
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